0: Have you, were you about to talk about that?
1: I was, but you can talk about it.
0: Well, the guys who here in Australia invented the Fairlight synthesizer computer, keyboard, whole sort of thing. There's the complexity of it where you would hit a key and it could emulate any sound that you put into it and then play all those notes, you know. We've seen that many times now over the years. But Stevie bought the first one. When was that, Claire?
1: Yeah.
0: Way back when? Bethany? Yeah, so the Fairlight computer, Stevie thought this is a great thing. And he paid, like, back in the day, $25,000 for a very early model.
1: Well, he was just way ahead of mainstream pop at the time, you know, in the late 60s and the 70s, as you just mentioned, with the purchase of the Fairlight. And he also worked a lot with Malcolm Cecil and Robert Margalef and their enormous Tonto synthesizer system. Mm. And that was responsible for helping him create the sounds that helped him be so way ahead of mainstream. And, you know, he was the arranger, he was the producer, he was the instrumentalist, and he just shaped – he was also obsessive about getting the feel right.
0: Mm.
1: You know, he would re-record.
0: Yeah.
1: You know, over and over and over until he was satisfied.
0: I would have loved that if Stevie Wonder and Duke Ellington had got together and written and performed some music together, wouldn't that have been something, you know, because they were both intense composers, arrangers and exponents of that great music. Yeah, Ellington. So that's one of my fantasy shows. You present a show with Ellington meets Wonder and you create this whole lot of music.
1: Is that a segue?
0: Yes, come on.
1: Into
0: yes.
1: This fantastic track? Yeah. Must be.
0: Good.

0: Oh, how's that? This is a little bit of something.
1: Stevie Wonder playing on that.
0: Yeah, Stevie Wonder was playing. Didn't you hear that? He was playing the bongos on the back of that. Yeah. That's 2017. That's the Jerry Douglas Band with their version of Hey Joe, with Jerry Douglas on dobro, lap steel guitar, lead vocals, Mike Seal on guitars, Daniel Kimbrough on the bass and strings, Doug Belote on the drums, Christian Sadelmeyer on the violin and strings. He's terrific. Jamie Mitchell on the saxophones and Vance Thompson on the trumpet. It's pretty wild. And,
1: just to break the
0: get out of the Stevie Wonder for a minute and just to peel off to a little bit of,
1: well,
0: we're going to have a bit of bluegrassy rock and roll there every now and again.
1: Yes, you can't go wrong, can you? With, you know, the bluegrass just fits in anywhere, doesn't it?
0: Surely does.
1: But, you know, small doses.
0: I want banjo. You know. I want to get that banjo off Banjo Jenny.
1: And also, you know, as you always say, George, Eastside Radio, the home of banjo.
0: Banjo, that's right. Yeah. The home of jazz banjo.
1: Jazz banjo.
0: If we had a talking picture of you.
1: And before that is the quintessential fabulous track, Sir Duke.
0: They must have met. Stevie Wonder and Duke Ellington must have met.
1: They must. Look.
0: And there would have been mutual admiration there. I mean, you don't write a song called Sir Duke without them having met.
1: They must have. That's right. I mean, he wrote it as a tribute to Duke Ellington, and who died in 1974.
0: Yeah.
1: And so this album was put out in 1976. So, you know, and the song, it celebrates the whole jazz tradition, you know, with listening to those lyrics that one, there's all those fabulous. He did not play all the instruments on that particular track.
0: No.
1: It was his rhythm section of Nathan Watts on the bass and Raymond Pounds on the drums and Mike Cimbello on the lead guitar, who were the musicians who were doing all the heavy lifting on all the tracks that Stevie wasn't doing that on. And so it's his love letter to Duke Ellington. So there you have it.
0: You know, look, you play better violin than Stevie Wonder. Did you know that?
1: I think my cat would play better violin than Stevie Wonder, George. You know,
0: oh, Romeo.
1: Look, we have a little bit of time left before Arts Friday with Angela Stretch is coming up 10:30, so make sure you stay tuned for that and get up to speed with everything art. Mm,
0: circle back around.
1: So...
0: Oh, you should have seen the look on Claire's face.
1: Stop being so ironic, George.
0: Ironic, yes, I know.
1: There you go. Okay, well, now...
0: You ready?
1: Let's back to Songs in the Key of Life while we have a little bit more time. And this is the wonderful Pastime Paradise.

0: go, there you go. A little bit of ebony and ivory. So Paul McCartney and Stevie Wonder really hurtling towards pop territory with that little song. I'm not sure how it went. What year was that?
1: Well, that was like 90s, wasn't it?
0: It's getting, it's pretty wild, like, isn't it? You know, and I'm sure it had some traction back in the day. Released, yes, indeed, you were absolutely correct. Released in 1982. You know, and I got a feeling it was a single, and it did come out on McCartney's album Tug of War, written by McCartney. You can tell because it's it gets very poppy. It was a top-selling single in 82, and it was banned in South Africa. It's just so fascinating that the sort of pop meets pop, and very different artists. But boy, oh boy, and you know, there's Stevie Wonder sporting a big afro, and there's Paul, you know, well and truly, in the probably midst of wings.
1: Yeah.
0: Ebony and ivory. Right. Yes.
1: Well, that was great, George.
0: Yes, wonderful. Wasn't it? Yeah.
1: And before that was the Pastime Paradise, which is it's a fascinating one because
0: Brellas.
1: He used the Yamaha GX1 synthesizer to create those extraordinary sort of string-like sounds, and that track also features Hare Krishna singers. Pardon me, a gospel choir, and you might
0: biblical chord.
1: Some of the listeners, oh dear, some of the listeners might realize
0: bridge.
1: That. Okay, that's enough of that.
0: Now listen, okay, you've got a track to take us out with, haven't you? Because we are going to sign off and leave the audience with this beautiful track.
1: Yes, because what happened was, Songs in the Key of Life, and then, you know, in 1982, my first real introduction to Stevie Wonder was around about that time because he put out Original Music Aquarium, and that album was a compilation of his greatest hits so far.
0: Yeah,
1: until 1982.
0: Your favourite Stevie Wonder record.
1: That's right. But no, but it's, I just, because it had all of those hits.
0: Yeah.
1: Plus it had, he had four new songs on there, one of which we already played, which was Do I Do, the one we did before.
0: Mm.
1: I'm sorry.
0: There you go. It's be up on the board here. Okay. Have a look at the board.
1: I Bethany! Can't talk anymore. This Bethany! Song goes for 10 minutes.
0: Great.
1: And 28 seconds.
0: Well, let's get
1: and
0: 6 minutes
1: Do
0: of it.
1: Do I Do, which was one of the new songs put out for this album. And it features the wonderful trumpet.
0: We shall sign off. Claire, thank you so much for being a part of the Something's Burning collective this morning. It's been very nice to be here with you.
1: This features the amazing trumpet solo by Dizzy Gillespie, and I think it comes in at around 7 minutes.
0: We might get it.
1: But anyway, it's just a fabulous track. Thanks very much, George. That's been wonderful.
0: And a lot of fun.
1: Celebrating Stevie Wonder, Songs in the Key of Life.
0: Yeah.
1: Thanks for tuning in, listeners.
0: Yep.
1: And
0: Corker Ripper
1: Bottler
0: weekend. Beauty. We'll see you all next Friday.
1: That's all from us.
0: That's all for her.
1: Goodbye.

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0: 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They're all covers. And to hear more great interpretations of pre-love songs, tune in to Under the Covers with me, Big Pete, every Sunday from 12 to 2, right here on Eastside Radio. 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
10: Hi there. Angela Stretch with you on 2nd October 2026. How divine, maybe I should say sublime, to hear Stevie Wonder over and over. And just sort of thinking about his verve, which I think was a word that kind of was a little bit misplaced in pronunciation by George Washing Machine and Claire O'Mara. But the 50th anniversary songs in the key, you know, from 1976 to 2026, still just resonates beautifully. And there was a wonderful article in The Guardian on Stevie Wonder, who's releasing four unheard songs from the album Songs in the Key of Life Sessions. And I encourage you to check that out. But Something's Burning, you can join in to George and Claire next Friday in The Spin. But right now we're with Arts Friday and coming to you from Gadigal Country, broadcasting from Paddington Town Hall. We acknowledge First Nations peoples as the sovereign custodians of country and recognise that First Nations sovereignty was never ceded. Yes, and welcome to Arts Friday. And today we have a wonderfully varied collection of stories from across Sydney's arts and cultural landscape. We begin with Magic and a brand new festival for Sydney, and I'll be speaking with Tom Wheel, founder, director and magician behind the inaugural Sydney Festival of Magic and Illusion, which takes place from the 8th to the 11th of October at the historic Regent Theatre in Richmond. Then we move into the gallery for Cassandra Bozzell's Afterlife at Sheffer Gallery in Darlington. An exhibition contemplating life, death, regeneration, and the possibility of what might persist beyond us. The exhibition closes on Saturday, the 3rd of October, but we'll have a chance to take you there in the space within the belly of the gallery. From there, we turn to film and memory with Michael Wren, producer of Sand Roads, which has just had its Sydney world premiere as part of the St. Ali Italian Film Festival. The documentary brings together an extraordinary 50,000-kilometre journey, personal archive, friendship, and the passage of time from 16 years ago when the three young men first went out on the expedition. And then finally, we return to poetry and language with poet and performer Tug Dumley, whose new collection, Lyrebird Murders, is published by Interactive Press, was launched last week, and we'll hear Tug in conversation with Mark Mordu. And the launch happened at Better Red Than Dead on Saturday, just before that storm swept in. Remember that? So this morning, we're moving from the art of illusion through questions of life and afterlife, memory and friendship, and finally into the strange and playful territory of poetry. Four very different stories, but each in its own way asks us to look again at something we thought we understood. I'm going to play a track from a forthcoming album from a California outfit who have this new EP that's anticipated to be released in November. It's a seven tracker. We're going to play the first track, Watches. It's a Shoebox EP, and Shoebox is where they would do the recordings from their many albums that they've produced previously. And the Shoebox Days is a homage to the time that they've spent recording and what was a now defunct Long Beach studio, and aptly titled Shoebox because of its size. And it opens with The Watches, which is what I'm going to play now. You're with Ann Stretch here on Arts Friday.

0: from California, Brain Story, from their forthcoming Shoebox Days EP, which is set to be released in November. And we listened to the title track, Watchers. And I encourage you to check them out. You can go to bandcamp.com to find out more about their story. You're with Ange on Arts Friday. Well, Sydney is about to get its first dedicated festival of magic and illusion. From 8th to 11th of October, the inaugural Sydney Festival of Magic and Illusion will take over the historic Regent Theatre in Richmond, bringing together magicians, illusionists and mind readers for 4 days from across the country of performances ranging from close-up magic and comedy through to mentalism, family shows and large-scale stage illusion. There are more than 20 shows across the festival, including Tricks and Stuff with Sam King, the Academy of Magic, Stars of Magic and Sixth Sense, with the festival's founder and director, Tom Wheel. And the settings is rather appropriate. The Regent Theatre first opened in 1935 and has recently entered a new chapter following its restoration and reopening. So for Tom Wheel, the festival is an opportunity to create a new annual celebration of an art form that relies on something increasingly precious, the experience of seeing something impossible happen right in front of you. But I got a chance to speak with Tom about why Sydney needs a magic festival, the psychology of wonder, and what magic can offer audiences in an age when so much of what we see can be digitally manufactured. Tom, welcome to Arts Friday. The Sydney Festival of Magic and Illusion is about to have its very first outing, bringing 4 days of magic, illusion, mind reading, comedy, and family entertainment to the Regent Theatre in Richmond. Now, I'd like to begin with the obvious question, why magic and why now?
1: Well, I couldn't really believe that it's taken this long. There's a great love of magic, which has been becoming more and more popular over the last few years with lots of great TV shows that have really brought it to the forefront. The thing that people constantly ask me whenever I'm performing is about Penn and Teller Fool Us, which is doing great things for magic around the world. And other states, particularly Victoria, have a fantastic magic festival that's been going for nearly 20 years. And when I discovered that there wasn't one for here in Sydney, I thought it's probably about time someone changed that and put something together.
0: There must be something quite different about launching a festival for the first time rather than taking over an established event. What has surprised you most about putting the inaugural festival together?
1: We had a real lot of support from the local magic community, which is fantastic. People have really got behind it. I think it's something that people like the community here in New South Wales have been really supportive of, which is fantastic. And it will sound a bit strange saying this on a radio program, but we haven't had the sort of support from the media that I really thought that we would for something like this, because it is, I felt like it was quite an interesting and quirky new thing for the state, for the city. And it's been interesting that we haven't got the media support that I sort of expected that we would from it. But as I say, you know, there is a great love of magic at the moment. And we can tell from the response of people that are booking for multiple shows across the whole festival and really keen to be part of live magical entertainment. It's great to see that support. It's really exciting.
0: Well, arts programming certainly on Eastside FM support alchemy of all types.
1: Now, we very much appreciate.
0: Now, you've spoken about the particular power of witnessing something impossible happen in front of you rather than encountering it on a screen. What do you think live magic gives an audience that digital entertainment simply can't?
1: Yeah, well, I've been doing this now for nearly 20 years around the world. I do a lot of stage shows, but I particularly enjoy doing what's normally called close-up magic or roving magic at events. And you always get the same sort of responses from people saying, I've seen it on screen and I've never, you know, you never quite believe it. However real the performance might seem, when there's that bit of glass in between you, you just can't quite trust what it is. So being in front of people in the room when it's genuinely happening, it allows people to go back to that very childlike state of wonder, which I just don't think you get with any other art form. You know, it allows you to just forget the rules that we've been learning our lives of how the universe works, and just enjoy being confused and amazed by something. And yeah, I don't think there's anything else out there that creates the feelings that magic really does when it's live.
2: We're living at a time when almost anything can be digitally generated or manipulated. Does that make genuine live illusion more or less powerful? And do you think our technology has changed what audiences expect from a magician?
1: Yeah, the latter part, yes, 100%, because you can't tell, you know, you can watch some incredible things happening that have been totally fabricated on a screen. I'm not suggesting that TV magicians do that and they use CGI. They don't, quite honestly. But a lot of people online do now, and they're using things just to get clicks and views, which is very disappointing. But yeah, absolutely. To experience that live has put a real focus back on people wanting to experience it live, I think, and have that moment of disbelief, which it's definitely made the expectations when people come in different to what it would have been before they've ever experienced anything. Because you do get people coming in saying, oh, I've seen these incredible things online. But I think when you're in the room experiencing it, you are in a different state to watching it through the screen. And it may not be that you've dissolved and withered away into the ether, like you, for example, like which would be easy to create as a digital effect online. But it's even more powerful when you see something incredible happening with a borrowed object from the audience or a thought that someone's just had in the room and it's been able to be plucked out of their head and announced to the room. You know, even a very simple concept like that is so much more powerful when it's live.
2: We're exploring the Sydney Festival of Magic and Illusion, 4 days happening from the 8th to 11th of October at the Regent Theatre in Richmond. We're joined by the festival director and founder, Tom Wheel. And it's quite an interesting thing to consider all of within which it takes to bring together. But just along with that kind of idea of what is magic, the program moves from sleight of hand and comedy through to psychological illusion, mind reading, and grand stage illusion. What connects all of these very different practices under the umbrella of magic?
1: Yeah, it all comes back to that feeling of wonder that you can expect when you see it live, I think. They're all kind of subsets of the same thing. They come out of a similar skill base in a lot of ways. But with a lot of it's a little bit, I describe it a bit like different genres of music. You know, you've got jazz, you've got orchestral classical music, you've got rock music. They're all different spins, essentially on the same set of theory and the same notes behind it. And how you turn that into a different performance piece is really how you know, the different subsets. So you've got that close-up magic, which might be with cards or small objects, which you're seeing right in front of you. And then there's more towards the kind of stuff that I do, is the mentalism. So that's the thoughts in people's minds and predicting what people's decisions are going to be and the thoughts that they just have in their head.
0: We're exploring the Top Hat from the Sydney Festival of Magic and Illusion, which is set to be happening at the Regent Theatre in Richmond on the 8th to the 11th of October. We're hearing from Tom Wheel, who is the founder. He's also the director and he's a magician himself. We'll be hearing from him a little bit more and a little bit what he's up to. But I thought I'd wand a sound from Bard Berg. Oh, so French. Eviva is the album. Well, it's actually an EP. And this is Love Illusion. You're with Ange Stretch here on Arts Friday.

0: Bardberg from France with their new EP set to be released in November, Eviva with Love Illusion. You're with Ange Stretch here on Arts Friday. It's about 52 minutes past the hour of 10. I'm with you to midday, and then we'll be making way for Dave T and Gumbo Sessions to take you through to your early afternoon listening. And we are about to set sail on what is a long weekend. What are you up to? Well, perhaps calendaring yourself and wanding yourself somewhere special like the Sydney Festival of Magic and Illusion, which is what we're exploring. It's the inaugural festival. It happens on the 8th to the 11th of October, and we're hearing from Tom Wheel, who is the founder. He's also the director and a magician himself.
1: There's such a clearly a psychological dimension to magic, Tom, and we know we're being deceived, and yet we willingly allow ourselves to be deceived. What do you think audiences are actually looking for in that experience?
2: I think it's an escape from reality, but just to, you know, I make a real point in my shows of making sure I want people to know that it's a skill that I've spent nearly 20 years learning. And I, not wanting to get too pretentious about it, morally, ethically, I believe that is the right way to perform magic. However, and I make that really clear, there are still people, and I say that I don't have any supernatural skills, etc. But I still get people coming up to me after the end of the show saying, but can you read my palm? Or, but you still have some sort of sense of like how to predict the future. And yes, in the confines of the construct of a show, I can absolutely create an illusion of that looking exactly how it is. But to answer your point, what people are expecting when they come in, I think, or what they're hoping to get out of it, is that sense of wonder, which just does not get paralleled by anything else. You just get to switch off from the real world for a minute and allow your imagination to take you places. Magic really only happens in people's minds. It is because, as you say, it's not. There's nothing supernatural going on in any of these performances throughout the festival, but it really looks like it, and allow yourself to believe that just for a moment, but then leave with the knowledge that it was a set of skills that people have displayed.
1: The Academy of Magic introduces children not only to watching magic, but to performing it themselves. What can learning a magic trick teach a child beyond the trick itself, and perhaps about confidence, attention, creativity, or curiosity?
2: Yeah, absolutely. There's definitely a confidence piece to it. And it was something that allowed me as a kid to communicate with people better. When you've got you can use a piece of magic to allow you to stand up in front of people and public speak and all that kind of stuff. That's a big part of it. But also, there's incredible learnings and sort of benefits around hand-eye coordination, for example, and all that sort of side of it as well. Like, there are some physical moves that you're going to learn at that show, which they, as basic as that's a really useful skill to be learning, and all sorts of things around that. Again, the public speaking element of it, thinking outside the box, understanding that the way you portray something, you have a different knowledge to what is going on to someone else, and how you can to your audience. You know what's going on, the audience do not, and using that as a teaching tool is a really interesting angle for how people see the world as well, I think.
1: Coming back to where the festival is located and taking place in the newly restored Regent Theatre in Richmond, a venue with a history stretching back to 1935, why was the Regent the right home for this first festival?
2: It's such a beautiful, stunning theatre, and I just highly recommend that people come out and explore it for a day and come and see a show there. They've done an incredible job at just transforming it into a really modern, top quality theatrical venue. It's also a cinema as well. It converts into that, but it used to be a cinema converted back to a theatre. But they've done it beautifully well, but they've kept all of that beautiful Art Deco Regency sort of architecture in there. They've really highlighted some of the old history of it as well. So it's the full experience going there. It's a just a very magical place as well.
1: Now, you're hoping this will become an annual event. So, what would you like the Sydney Festival of Magic and Illusion to become, perhaps over the next few years, for not only performances for audiences, but I guess for the greater Australian magic community?
2: Yeah, I mean, there's so much great theatre going on. It can be difficult to choose what to go to. So curating the best of what Australian magic has to offer is definitely a big part of what we want to do. We were invite only for our first year in terms of the artists that we have coming in. So we've ensured that they're really great performers, and they're coming from all. We've got people coming in from interstate. From there's a couple people coming in from Adelaide and Tasmania and we've got some incredible performers coming in for this, so I'm hoping that will just grow and become even better in terms of the quality of what we're what's on offer in future years, and just more of it because we're sensing the appetite for it. I'd love there to be more family. We have plenty of family friendly stuff, but as that grows and we're able to put on a larger program of family shows, that will be fantastic. And yeah, just really being a conduit to the best magical entertainment that the country has to offer, and internationally, if for that case.
1: Well, congratulations, Tom, for all that you've brought about. After spending so much time behind the scenes creating this festival, what are you most looking forward to seeing from the audience when the lights go down and the first impossible thing happens?
2: I've already planned to. There's a little spot upstairs in this theatre which looks down on the audience, and I'm going to be sitting up there. And I love watching people enjoying magic because when you are a magician, watching other people's shows is it's fascinating because you get to see, you know how it's done, so you're not watching it for that. You're watching it for how they perform it and the joy that they bring to people and how they're able to play their audience and how they're able to bring joy to everyone. So for me, I love watching the reactions of audiences coming in, and just enjoying themselves. So that's what I'm very excited about.
0: Tom Weil, founder, director, and magician with the inaugural Sydney Festival of Magic and Illusion, which is taking place at the Regent Theatre in Richmond from the 8th to the 11th October. I've popped those details into the Arts Friday program log where you can point your browser, but of course you can point your Google search or any search engine to find and locate Sydney Festival of Magic and Illusion to find out more about the program. There's something rather lovely about the fact that magic asks us to suspend our certainty, even when we know perfectly well that there must be an explanation. But perhaps that is part of the pleasure. Well, up next, we're going to take you to Sheffer Gallery, Darlington, for Afterlife by the artist Cassandra Bozzell. I'm going to play a track, though, from an album that was released in September. Saigon Soul Revival is on a mission to bring back the raw live sound of the 1960s and 70s of Vietnamese rock and soul music. And their aim is to please your ears with some sweet grooves. This is La Croix Dub, and they're on tour if you happen to be in Spain in the UK. You're with Ange Stretch, Arts Friday on Eastside FM.

0: Saigon Soul Revival. From their new album, which came out in spring, Sean Tavi. And we listened to a track entitled Le Quadub. You're there in Stretch on Arts Friday. You're gearing up for the long weekend. What do you got planned? Well, perhaps if you're not going away, you might like to go to Afterlife. So we go from the impossible. We move to something much more elemental, life, death, decay and regeneration. Cassandra Bozzell's exhibition Afterlife is currently at Sheffer Gallery in Darlington. It closes on Saturday the 3rd of October, so you've still got an opportunity to check it out. And Cassandra's exhibition her practice has been concerned for some time with the possibility of life beyond the extinction of the human species. But Afterlife approaches that proposition not through catastrophe, but through a sense of illumination and resilience. The artist describes the exhibition as being concerned with the mysterious persistence of life with growth and decay existing simultaneously and with a life force that might continue beyond the human. The works include paintings incorporating oil, wood, wax and carbon alongside works made with pigments and watercolour on reinforced gypsum. And there are references to trees and plants, lily pili, cathedral fig, river gum, Boab panandus and Anzathria, alongside titles such as Reseeding, Connection, Illumination and The Quiet Place. So rather than imagining an afterlife simply as what comes after death, Cassandra gives us something more complex, an afterlife as continuation, transformation and possibility. And I had an opportunity to catch up with Cassandra Bozzell at Sheffer Gallery in front of her work to find out more about the exhibition, its materials and the paradox of finding vitality within the decay. So we're here at Sheffer Gallery with your exhibition, Afterlife, which is closing upcoming on Saturday, the 3rd of October. Your practice has a long-standing interest in the relationships between human and non-human life, ecological interconnection, and the cycles of transformation between life and death. So I'd like to begin with the exhibition itself, Cassandra. So let's begin with the title. What does Afterlife mean to you, and where did the exhibition begin?
1: Well,

0: With the word afterlife, we often think of the human afterlife. And I guess this exhibition contemplates the afterlife for all species, because my work, my viewpoint is more and more about the life forms on the planet rather than just privileging the human life forms. So in that sense, what I'm thinking about in this time where we are all contemplating potentially the demise of the human species through the sixth mass extinction and the way that we are using up all of our resources on the planet and slowly depriving ourselves of even being able to breathe, that I'm thinking about the composting of all life into new life.
1: There's a strong sense of transformation running through your practice, life, death, decay, regeneration. What were you thinking about as these works were being developed?
0: Well, many things, but I think largely in our contemporary sort of information climate that things get oversimplified. And if there's not a smile on it, or someone's not in a, you know, looking happy in a selfie, then, you know, it's this superficial level that seems to penetrate and oversimplify the conditions of life. And for me, they're not simple, they're complex. And the beauty of being alive is being able to hold the paradox of this complexity and not feel like you need to oversimplify it. So let's discuss the details. Let's talk about the fact that every moment comprises a little bit of life and a little bit of death. It's that becoming is also the devolution, yeah, of any life form, because we're finite. And to deny that seems to be a fiction that it's easy once we just limit ourselves to the fiction of screens and stories, other people's stories.
1: I want to sort of maybe dig a little deeper there on that, because your work often shifts our perspectives away from the human as the center of the story. So I'm curious as to think about what happens when we begin to think about life and death from a more than human perspective.
0: Well, I think that you can breathe a big sigh of relief, because then you're not holding this cognitive dissonance of hope for the human species while knowing that we are destroying our environment. The bottom line is that life will continue beyond humans, and so we don't have to hold that tension anymore. I think it's a great release to understand that other species will fill the ecological niches that have been vacated. And so thinking about all the other organisms, I bring them into some of my waxworks in this exhibition. So looking at how they're going to persist beyond us, like if you look at the records of how Chernobyl these days is proliferating in terms of life forms, and without the human, you know, the dogs may be blue, but they're healthy.
1: We're with the artist Cassandra Bozzell exploring the exhibition Afterlife at the Sheffer Gallery in Darlington. And we're going to rejoin Cassandra after these messages.
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0: That's the sound of Album of the Week. It's the show where we get two exciting new albums that have recently become available from all sorts of exciting genres from around the world. I'm Huey Phillips, and we'll be here every week, Wednesday at 3 p.m. here on Eastside 89.7 FM. So what are we playing this week? First, we played The Gem by Julia Jacklin. This artist is celebrated for her emotionally direct lyricism and commanding voice. 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Get away from me. Then we played Memory Bomb by Kiefer. This record lives in the realm between jazz improv and hip-hop beatmaking. 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
2: 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It's so great to have your company. We're exploring Cassandra Bozzell's exhibition Afterlife. We're taking you to the Schiffer Gallery in Darlington. Thinking along those sorts of lines, how important is materiality to this exhibition for you? And are the materials themselves, as you mentioned, the wax, carrying the ideas about mortality, change, or renewal?
3: Okay, so this exhibition comprises a couple of different series. So the first series being wood, wax, and oil paint. I have tried to bring into this materiality, the actual processes of creation and destruction. So the wax itself has a flesh-like quality, human flesh-like. It's luminous and semi-transparent and semi-opaque. And the process involves me firstly carving an image, and in this exhibition there are a lot of different major tree types with their root system included. So I carve the form out of the timber, then I blowtorch the timber, and then fill the gaps with liquid wax, and then blowtorch it again, and then carve back into the wax, and then paint it, and then carve back into the painting. So it's quite archaeological the way that I use the materials. And I guess it participates in that system of breathing in, breathing out, creation and destruction that we witness and perpetuate around us in each day we live. The second series is actually, they're called fresco secco. So that means that they're plaster in the tradition of painting on plaster, but the painting is done after the plaster has dried, which is a distinction from some of the ancient frescoes that become a part of the wall. The beautiful thing about painting on plaster after it's dried is that it acts, I'm using watercolour and pigments from the Himalayas, and it ends up acting like a watercolour where the light travels through the colour and bounces off the white substrate and then illuminates the colour from behind. So it's got that glowing feeling like a stained glass window. And I was trying to be really restrained with these works so that they were light but joyous. So the frescoes are more about my celebration of that paradox of the life and death in each moment and trying to, you know, find that joy, find those luminous colours and celebrate the way we perceive this world, the way we experience it.
2: There is also something quite visceral about sculpture, its physical presence, scale, surface and tactility. How do you want the viewer to experience these works, perhaps bodily rather than simply intellectually?
3: Well, yeah. So all of the works in this exhibition are bas-relief. That means they're low relief. They've been... The surface has been carved, cast, sculpted. And so they're undulating surfaces. They're not like a flat-based painting. So in a sense, you've got the illusion of the paint representing something that is not actually there. But there's also the interruption of the physicality of the carved surface that is there. So it is a little bit like that absence through illusion and the presence which is perceptible and legible through the tactile senses.
2: I'm personally interested in the relationship between beauty and something potentially darker or more unsettling. Can beauty be a way of drawing us towards difficult ecological questions?
3: I very much hope so. I really hope so, because how else can we? We are all so primed for beauty. I think it's something innate and something learned that we are attracted to beauty. And so we need to find a way of bringing these difficult subjects to people's minds, to people's consciousness, so that it enters their everyday and allows them to be on top of the ideas rather than running away from them into a fictional world or just sticking their head in the sand. You know, we need to be able to live with the state of the world that we've created. And you can see in the history of film, for example, and painting and sculpture, that actually the dark side is very appealing. It has a mercurial sort of tendril-like way of enveloping you and drawing you in, especially when accompanied by beauty.
2: We're with Cassandra Bozzell at Scheffer Gallery for Afterlife, exploring the exhibition and the thoughts from the artist herself. And we're going back now to hear of some of the works, a couple of the works within the three series that she spoke of earlier about. So we're in front of two works that are of similar size, perfect square. What is it that we're looking at?
3: So they are, for me, like the heart of this body of work, the oil and wax work. The one we're in front of is a pandanus tree on a headland and overlooking the ocean. But it's in wild colours, in a luminous kind of fictional day-night scenario. This one's called Eternal Return, and it is actually in my mind and heart a place I return to where I've thought about all of the complexities of life, and it's a very special shining place for me where I can come back to, and I've come back to my whole life, that is always uplifting. It's always brings me up. It's the ocean and the sky and these particular trees, and it's about my life force checking in over the years. And the other one beside it is, well, it's interesting because it started off as being a mycorrhizal network underneath the ground in between the trees, which is how the trees sort of communicate with each other. A lot of people will know about mycorrhizal networks these days. But it has evolved into a river system, and now it's become the River Styx. So it, in cahoots with the rest of the work, it has evolved into this river that you have to cross between life and death. And I've anointed it with gold leaf. And it's got a lot of green in amongst the gold and vibrating burn marks on the timber. And it's surrounded by roots that are reaching in from all directions.
2: So here we are in amongst the series, which is the Alfresco.
3: Fresco Secco,
2: which I should remember because of Prosecco. So what is it that we're looking at here?
3: So this one is a huge fire on a mountain, and it reminds me of the fires we've been through, 2019 bushfires. It was that I was thinking of when I painted this, and it's about the destruction of the local habitat. It doesn't matter why you think it happens. It is the act of destruction that is a natural part of our life on the planet. And the mountain itself has this little eye in the middle of it. It's seen many fires before. It will see many fires in the future. It will regrow and it will remain. It will transform. That's its constant throughout. And despite being on fire, there is wild motion in the mountain form, and there's great illumination in the sky. So for me, although it's about destruction, it is still incredibly vibrant and beautiful.
2: Has making this body of work changed anything in the way you think about your own relationship with the natural world?
3: Certainly it's helped me to live with the paradox that I'm talking about of living and dying, the decay and the growth in every moment. It's something I've always celebrated, but it's certainly when you make a body of work, it helps you to process through those ideas. And while you're focusing on them, they become settled in your mind and they become like a sedimentary layer upon which you can then build your next body of work.
2: Cassandra Bozzle with Afterlife at Scheffer Gallery. And perhaps one of the most intriguing things about this exhibition is its refusal to make extinction the end of the story. Instead, Afterlife asks us to consider what persists and what may generate. And the exhibition closes tomorrow, Saturday, the 3rd of October at Scheffer Gallery. And I'll pop those details into the Arts Friday program log where you can point your browser. You're with Anne Stretch here on Arts Friday. Up next, well, we're going to turn towards a film and memory with Michael Rann, producer of Sand Roads, which has just had its Sydney World Premiere as part of the St. Ali Italian Film Festival. And the documentary brings together an extraordinary 50,000 kilometre journey, personal archive, friendship and the passage of time. And this is something that you want to hear about. From 2026, 16 years earlier, and we get a chance to explore this documentary that was launched last night at Palace Cinemas in Norton Street. I'm going to play a track from a forthcoming album set to be released this month. Album is O. This is Ebelezze Guardia Ferragutti and Frank Rosalet. And this track is titled X from the album O, Arts Friday.

0: the trio that is O. And we listen to X. You're with Ange Stretch here on Arts Friday. I hope you're tracking along really well and your morning is becoming seamless, entering into the long weekend. But you know, I can't wait to find out what's on Dave T's show, Gumbo Sessions, on our early afternoon listening. Dave, it's so great to have you here to tell us what's happening on Gumbo Sessions.
1: Oh, thanks very much, Ange. Well, I'm quite excited. I'm very excited, actually. That
0: You can hardly contain yourself.
1: I am, exactly right. Coming in to the Gumbo Sessions live will be Zella Margosian of the Zella Margosian Quintet and also Visions of Nar, extraordinary pianist, very interesting journey. Born in Beirut, studied in Armenia, came to Sydney. So you can imagine a very gumbo artist in the sense of crossing many cultures. And thoroughly looking forward to that.
0: I can imagine ethereal sounds coming through the airwaves very soon.
1: Some ethereal sounds, but quite a lot else. There's a lot of influences there, and we'll be talking about those, and we'll be getting into her inspirations, her music, and all the formative elements.
0: Can't wait. And that happens from midday. We are at 11:34 a.m. I'll be exiting stage left, and Dave T will be bringing you this incredible repertoire of this pianist and composer. And looking forward to continuing the listening here on 89.7 FM. Dave, you're in the house. It's great to have you here.
1: Thank you.
0: You're with Ange Stretch here on Arts Friday. Well, from before talking about the afterlife, from the future of life, we turn to the preservation of memory. Last night at Palace Norton Street, the St. Ali Italian Film Festival presented the Sydney world premiere of Sand Roads, an Australian-Italian documentary about an extraordinary journey and the passage of time that followed it. In 2010, three friends, Valero De Simone and Jamie Kenyon and Chris Ted Devon, set off on a 50,000-kilometre quad bike journey across three continents intending to break a Guinness World Record while raising funds to combat global poverty. They filmed the journey themselves and Valerio kept a diary. 16 years later, that footage and diary have become the foundation of a documentary about adventure, friendship, loss and courage. But Sand Roads is not simply an archival adventure story. As the film moves between the original journey and contemporary reflections, the meaning of the footage and that footage changes, particularly in light of the tragedy that eventually altered the lives of those involved. I went along last night to the world premiere screening. And I also had an opportunity to speak with producer Michael Wren about bringing this deeply personal archive to the screen, the responsibilities involved in telling Valerio's story, and what happens when we encounter our younger selves through the distance of time. To Arts Friday. Sand Roads is having its world premiere at the St. Ali Italian Film Festival in Sydney with the special screening taking place at Palace Norton Street. The film takes us back to 2010 when three friends, Valerio De Simone, Jamie Kenyon and Chris Ted Devant, set off on an extraordinary 50,000-kilometre quad bike journey across the continents. They filmed the journey themselves and Valerio kept a diary. Now, flash forward 16 years later, that archive has become the foundation for a documentary about adventure, friendship, loss and memory. Michael, I'd like to begin with the question of why this story needed to be told now.
2: It's an interesting one. The three best friends, when they set out on their journey, had always intended to make a film of that adventure. And that's why the footage exists. They swore to themselves that no matter what, they would keep the cameras on as they traveled. And they had divergent ideas as to what the trip was about. You know, on the one hand, it was to raise money for charity. On the other hand, it was to break a Guinness Book of World Records, which was, in this case, traveling across, you know, as far as you could, across the world on quad bikes. And those two kind of ideas, as well as just the spirit of adventure, kind of converged in the making of the filming that they undertook. Unfortunately, a tragic accident happened, and their ideas as to the film were derailed by the death of one of the three. And so this story kind of, after obviously a pause, takes that existing footage with contemporary interviews with the mother of the dead friend and the two surviving now young men, and frames, you know, a look both at the adventure that they undertook, the footage of, you know, these amazing, you know, locations and unique experiences across Europe and Africa, and Australia for that matter, framed the film. But now with the hindsight and the recollection of the events that has passed and how they have all each matured as individuals. So, you know, in looking at the footage and going back in time in a way also allows you to then feel what it is that you were then and who you are now in very different ways. So it's a very meditative piece.
3: Just considering this extraordinary archive, you know, you have this remarkable combination of self-shot footage and Valiero's diary. What was it like to encounter that material again and discover what the younger men had captured without knowing what their future held?
2: There were 300 hours of or more of footage, and obviously a lot of that had been kept in a box. You know, it was looked at once upon a time, but like all of us know, when you film something, chances are that you ever watch it again or are negligible. They often just stay in their cases. So there was a journey of discovery in it. That said, the both Jamie and Ted, who had taken control of the material, had spent some time editing it themselves. But obviously, the emotions that that brings, like looking at old letters, just takes you right back to a different way of being and of thinking about who you are. And so that kind of kaleidoscopic look at the period that they had then was quite profound on them as well as on us and the filmmakers themselves, the Italian filmmakers who were related to Valerio's family by marriage, you know, in that wide family and particularly Italian family sense. So they had grown up with a knowledge of this story without really knowing much of the details, or at least not, you know, the depth of the footage that there was. So for them particularly, it was also finding the story in the edit, even though they knew the myth of the events and the loss of Valerio. So, you know, it's multifaceted in the way that it you know, was able to be communicated.
4: Tonight we have a very rare situation where we have a genuine Australian-Italian co-production, and you are the first public audience to ever see the film. It's the world premiere.
3: Here with Fran Tinley, we've just come out of the world premiere of San Road. Thinking about what it is that we've just witnessed and thinking about your involvement as associate producer, how are you feeling about now?
5: Yeah, good. I mean, it's not the first time I've seen the film. It's nice to see it with a large audience. I think what you see are people deeply engaged. when you look around, and in fact some of the visceral reactions you feel and hear when there's been a... it's a very emotional ride, and I just think people are really involved in it when they're watching it. And, yeah, there's surprises and depth and, yeah, many themes. I think that, like, in life, there are so many different ways of seeing reality and experience of what happens, so everyone's got a different take. And when any film is made about a real-life situation... that is also under the interpretation of the producers and the editor and the everyone else that's involved with that. People have different ideas, definitely. I think that as producers you consider those, but ultimately you're looking at making a good story. It's about story making, and reality doesn't necessarily lend itself to that. I don't think there's a great departure from the reality and the truth that happened at all, but I just think that the way that you're able to, I don't know, find themes and tie it up so that it's you know, it's a watchable presentation of reality as it happened that you can see. So, yeah, everyone could make a different film about their own experiences, but I think that the idea that they had Valerio's diaries and then also the other two guys' experiences and plus Vittoria, the mother, there's a lot... of information to draw from, so that was you know, that was good.
6: Sono passati 15 anni dal viaggio che Jamie, Teddy e Valerio hanno fatto.
7: So I'm thinking to myself, what's important to tell about this journey?
8: Action.
9: This is the Expedition Quad Squad. We're riding 50,000 kilometers in order for personal growth. We're doing it for passion, we're doing it for learning.
8: It was a path to bridge the gap between being a child and becoming a man.
10: This is it, we're here!
11: I think he's a little excited.
12: We'll make it, so let's make it happen.

0: What have my eyes seen today that they have never seen before? What has my heart felt that it has never felt before? I am courageous, but what do I fear? I will leave, but will I come back?
1: And I don't think this will ever leave me for the rest of my life.
2: And it's part of who I've become.
3: Ci sono momenti in cui il ricordo di quel viaggio è vicinissimo. E ci sono altri momenti in cui è sfumato nella lontananza. Nel ricordo e nel tempo.
4: Something like 80 days to go. Yeah, just trying to enjoy what's left.
5: The original journey was conceived as an adventure and a Guinness World Record attempt. But the film inevitably becomes something else, you know, as it appears, as we watch it, with the knowledge of what happened in Malawi. How did you and the filmmakers negotiate that shift in perspective?
6: One of the interesting things around the film was on the boys' original journey, it culminated with them crossing the harbour bridge, breaking the Guinness Book of World Records, and there was an outpouring of emotion and interest in, you know, the feat that they'd achieved, which led the Powerhouse Museum to contact the expedition Quad Squad, as they were called, and to take into their permanent collection one of the quad bikes to kind of immortalize, as it were, the journey. So there's an idea in and of the film about both how we record and preserve the past. So on the one hand, you have the archive of the film, you have the objects of the film and the journey and the quad bike being now in the permanent collection of the Powerhouse.
5: Valerio is present in the film through his footage, his diary, and the memories of the people who knew him. How did you and the filmmakers approach keeping his presence alive without reducing him to the tragedy of his death?
6: The diaries were of Valerio were published, obviously posthumously, by the family and translated into both Italian and obviously English. Family was a large part of Valerio's life, and in terms of how to bring his voice into the film, his family provided through his nieces the narrating voice. So there was a number of different ways that Valerio inhabits the film. One is obviously in the footage that he shot or that was shot of him. Another aspect is in the narrative voice of the diaries and how that plays with the footage that was filmed. Another aspect is also in the helmet cam had an audio mic. So while they were on their bikes, there's another voice that emerges there, which gives you these different juxtapositions. You know, the idea of what you record when you're conscious of it, i.e. in the diary and in what he wrote on the page, plays off against sometimes very contradictory emotions in terms of what he was saying to himself or thinking as he was, you know, propulsing himself across the country on the quad bike, and then again in the direct exchanges that the filmmakers had. And it touches on all emotions. There's great joy, there's great declarative statements, there's wonder. And inside of that, like, you know, a Greek tragedy is also, you know, the actions and the accident that befalls him.
5: There's something quite intimate about turning someone's personal footage and diary into a public film. What responsibilities did you feel as a producer in shaping that material into a story for an audience, Michael?
6: The first thing in terms of our duty of care was communication with all the participants, the two young men who survived, but also Valerio's family, both mother who had lost a child and their extended family. The underlying desire to make a film that was in the original kind of idea of this journey that they undertook helped incredibly in terms of giving a foundation to what outcomes we were looking for. The declarative statement that the participants had made at the beginning of their own journey of recording no matter what, which is one of the lines stated in the film, that they would not turn the cameras off, whether they were fighting, whether they were in difficult situations, became a bit of a touchstone in terms of how the film was made. The participants were involved and were across the material that was to be included in the film. Inside of that was a desire to have their story told and in a way to maybe offer some form of closure in the realization of the film, which is also in the Valerio's mother, Vittoria, placing her own personal effects that she inherited from her son to add to the collection at the Powerhouse Museum. So always difficult. The emotions are high, but what, you know, they wear themselves on the sleeve. And as a consequence, it's a very palpable experience and quite immersive over the different layers of content and meaning in the film.
5: The film is an Australian-Italian co-production and the story itself moves through Europe and Africa. What's the Italian...
6: And Australia.
5: And what did the Italian collaboration bring to the film culturally, creatively, or in terms of how the story was understood?
6: The Italian filmmakers, as I said, had a connection to the family and knew of this story in the family mythos. They themselves were art and installation filmmakers. They'd made some narrative films, but they very much came from the art space. They wanted to capture something in the film that was beyond the hagiographic, beyond the recording of events and, you know, purely the touchstones of the geography and the miles crossed, to get into a deeper question about why we record things and why we preserve them. And that became a large part of the balancing of the narrative, because narrative still needed to be a large part of the story, but how to achieve that at the same time as being able to sit in a liminal space where everything is incidental, but everything accrues, became one of those tacit rules in how we develop the narrative. We have kept the chronology of the film at the same time. And so the footage happens at moments that correspond to when it would have been recorded originally, but allowing the poetic to come in and the musing on from the contemporary time frame of looking back at these events and trying to give them some context in a wider sense. The Italians were, you know, have a different way of working in terms of the edit. Often things are more amorphous and open-ended. We had a set period of time in which we needed to conduct and conclude the edit, and those two things rubbing against each other, in fact, helped distill and refine the film all the more.
5: And you're bringing the film home to Sydney for its world premiere. What does it mean to have that first audience encounter the film here, particularly alongside people who knew Valerio and were connected to the original journey?
6: It's great to have Sandroads starting its journey as the filmmakers did themselves, or as the participants rather did themselves, by premiering in Australia. This first screening that will be happening on Thursday will bring together both the participants, their immediate families, the wider friends circle, as well as the general public of the Italian Film Festival. And, you know, when we speak of experiences in film being cathartic, I imagine this will be one that has great impact in that regard. For us, it's wonderful to be able to give the film back to the participants and the family of Valerio, and for them to now have it as their own.
5: Michael Wren, producer of Sand Roads. Sand Roads had its Sydney world premiere last night at the St. Ali Italian Film Festival, which continues through the month of October. And there was also a Q&A and along with the screaming and filmmaking. You're with Angela Arts Friday, about to exit stage left. Thank you to today's guests. The story with Tug Dunley and Lyre Bird Murders, a new collection from him, will be aired next on Arts Friday next week. Look forward to your company then. Thanks again to today's guests, Michael Wren, Cassandra Bozzle, also Tom Wheel. And I hope you have a marvelous, arts-filled, creative weekend. I'm going to bow out with Great Earthquake. They're from Monbiuk, Australia, in the largest island continent, from the Southern Hemisphere. This is from their album Vibrant Noise, which has just been released. I miss my energy. Does that feel like you? Keep it locked here on Eastside. Look forward to your company and your listening here next week on Arts Friday. I'm Angela Stretch. Have a great long weekend.

0: Something very special, in fact. Good if I operate the right slider, wouldn't it? See, I'm all flustered. I've got a very special guest in the studio today.
1: Way down in the hole.
0: Big thank you to Anne Stretch for another highly informative, absorbing, I would say, Arts Friday. And you're with the Gumbo Sessions. This is where we start exploring the music of the world. And the guest I have sitting across from me today, Zella Margosyan, is a true explorer of the music of the world. We're going to be getting into what she does, what inspired her, where you can hear her, all kinds of things, life, the universe, and everything, according to Zella Margosyan, though she doesn't know it yet. but before we do that, let's start with a track of hers, which is from her latest album, Remedy, and this track is called Wave

0: Oh, yes. Wonderful stuff. That was Waves, unveiled by the Zella Margossian Quintet. And it's Zella Margossian is sitting right across from me. Welcome to the Gumbo Sessions.
1: Thank you for inviting me. Thank you so much.
0: Right. There's a lot to talk about. And perhaps you can just introduce yourself to anyone who might not know you.
1: Yeah, that's very interesting, David, because I don't know how to introduce myself. Because most of the time people, I guess that's a direct thing to say, jazz pianist, but it always makes me uncomfortable because I don't consider myself as a jazz pianist, because being a jazz pianist is you have to wholly absorb the genre and have enough experience in that field to be calling yourself, just like when people call themselves an artist when they have just done maybe a few things in art. An artist is when you are in it for a long time, and that's when you're an artist, you know. But that's why I just call myself a pianist and a composer, I guess.
0: It speaks to your humility, but I mean, that's another interesting tension, isn't it? Is that people without humility don't grow. So you can't be an artist without humility.
1: You
0: must be one.
1: Thank you so much. But also a composer, it took me a long time to... People told me, you are a composer. I haven't studied composing because I come from a classical background, and you always have to tick the boxes in the classical field. You have to have studied composition to be a composer, a classical pianist. They have to have studied piano performance, which I have done. Thankfully, I can say that I'm a pianist. But yeah, I think also now that I've shifted my mindset and look at folk musicians and jazz musicians and creativity doesn't come from a diploma, so it comes
0: the other thing is you're a band leader, which is so composer, pianist, band leader. I mean, that's a lot of things, a lot
1: thank
0: of hats
1: you.
0: To be wearing.
1: Thank you. I mean, I do what I think I can do. Sometimes I take risks, but that makes me grow as a musician.
0: Your background is I think interesting is a huge understatement, really. So you're born in Beirut.
1: Yes.
0: And you grew up, at some point you moved to Armenia.
1: Yeah.
0: And studied music in Armenia.
1: Yeah, I was born in Beirut. I left Beirut at 21 to go and study in Armenia. And one of the reasons for that was I always dreamt, because I was I studied classical music since I was very, very young. And the only exposure for me was that world. And because of Beirut's situation, you know, on and off wars and conflicts and

0: the Civil War, there some of the venues weren't functioning properly. So I didn't grow up with, for example, a couple of venues that you know that they play jazz every week. So we used to go to clubs and whatever I was exposed to, that's what it was. So I knew that I am going to be trained in classical music. And my dream was at the beginning was to go to Germany, study in Germany or London. But a trip made me change my mind. I was the accompanist for a big children's choir in Beirut for years. And they had a joint collaboration between another children's choir in Armenia and specifically in Artsakh, Nagorno-Karabakh. So they made the this joint concerts, and we all traveled to Armenia in 2001, actually, and we had this beautiful concerts, both groups joining each other because they have learned the same repertoire. And I fell in love with Yerevan, and I went back home and I said, I am going to go to Armenia. And that's how it happened. And I moved to Armenia and studied for almost 6 years.
1: Well, this is probably a good point to introduce someone who I can't pronounce. Can you guess? Arto
0: Tunçboyacıyan.
1: Right, who is one of your early influences.
0: Influences, yeah.
1: And this is Arto with his amusingly named Armenian Navy Band. Now, if you know your geography, you'll realize that is not a possibility because Armenia is landlocked.
0: Yes.
1: Right, here we go.

0: That's such a beautiful piece of music. It's, I suppose that's what you would call happy sad.
1: Yes, exactly.
0: Yeah.
1: Exactly. It is happy. There's something peaceful in it, but also very nostalgic and sad.
0: It's got to, it reminds me a little bit of Fado in that kind of emotional.
1: Yes, exactly. Yeah, quality. And that's how I feel when I listen to it. It takes me back to Armenia.
0: Right. Yeah. So tell me about Arto and yes. his influence on.
1: So I think now that I, you know, when you think back in hindsight and think what was one of the factors that actually made me feel that I could transform something within myself or express myself is Arto's existence in Armenia when I was there, because I witnessed kind of a renaissance in the music scene. So Arto came in, he has such a unique and charismatic personality with all his percussive sounds and the, you know, the pots and pans with water and the bottles of food with water and all the whistling and anything. He plays on anything that you can bang on, he can produce something amazing. And I just saw the transformation, how he made the younger generation express themselves more freely, get out of their shells. And although I was a spectator, I wasn't in those bands, and I was just practicing 6 hours a day my classical repertoire. I used to finish that and then immediately go to one of these shows, performances. I think I would go twice a week to a jazz concert and maybe once every fortnight to a classical concert. And because they were affordable, like it was very affordable to go and watch shows. That's why I'm very happy that I made the best out of that, you know, opportunity. Yeah, I guess Arto showed me that anything can be possible. Like, for example, this track has a folklore band, but with a jazz kind of combo with trumpets and drums and everything. And I think that really, really inspired me a lot. Although when I came here, I was very adamant to include any world instrument in my band. I don't know why, but I guess because I didn't, again, consider myself someone who was in charge of something like that. I didn't allow myself. That's I think the reason. I didn't think that I would know much about those instruments and to be able to lead them. And also there are not many artists here in Australia, Armenians, who play those instruments, and that could be another reason.
0: That touches on so many things. I mean, the permissions we give ourselves. Mm. The constraints. I mean, you mentioned earlier on not describing yourself as a jazz pianist because, you know, you don't feel that you've done the jazz thing. I mean, how many lifetimes you have to live in order to be, you know, a jazz pianist or any kind. I mean, I feel the same way, you know, when people say, are you a muso? I can't make my living that way. I'd starve. And that to me would be the definition. So low bar, but, you know. And the idea that one has to achieve a certain level of
1: a mastery or
0: in order to be but I don't think we ever get there.
1: No, we never get there. But I think the knowledge is important, and the reason I say that is because I always think about, and I used to be very upset about this, but now I'm not. So in my 20s, where if I was, for example, here in Australia or anywhere else playing funk music or jazz music, those were the years that I could have really played these kinds of music and be one with it, you know. So I have missed that opportunity by playing, really practicing classical repertoire, which I don't find it sad anymore, because that gave me a whole nother dimension and technique and stuff. But now I think if I had that time, I think I know Zela, and I know I would have been in different bands playing funk, jazz, rock and roll, because I love them.
0: Yeah.
1: So when I came to Australia, I had only one thing to focus on, was to discover myself and know what I'm good at and practice to achieve that, because I knew that if I tackle a lot of things, that main thing would crumble and I wouldn't be able to do it. So that's one of the, yeah.
0: So you have two, at least to my knowledge, two projects that are kind of ongoing. Mm. One of them is Visions of Na, yes, as well as the Ezele Mogosian Quintet. Tell us about the Visions of Na and what that...
1: Yeah, Visions of Na is a very special project. So Jeremy Rose approached me I think it was just before COVID hit, about this idea of collaborating. And
0: Jeremy Rose,
1: the prolific saxophonist and Earshift Music founder. And he suggested the idea that we could do something which is related to kind of Armenian music, which made me feel comfortable that I can actually have a input in that. And the idea was creating a sound which was more ethereal and mythological. And we decided to choose a goddess, which was Zovinar, who's the goddess of the sea, rain, and water. And we created the first album inspired by that. And the second album, which we released recently, September 18, has the same concept, but the approach is a little bit different, less through composed music, but more based on improvisation. And it just opened up a whole new world.
0: Let's hear a track from that album, recently released. This is Cri de Coeur, Visions of Na.

0: That's such a beautiful track, and that features Jeremy Rose and, of course, Bobby Singh. Yeah, tremendous. Now let's go back to your time in Armenia when you were studying classical music, and I suppose there was a transition there. You sort of started to become aware of or incorporating other things.
1: Yes.
0: Did you feel? I mean, was there a tension in that?
1: Yes. I, you know how now that I'm thinking of it, I always felt like there was something else trapped in me that wanted to go out, but didn't know how to, because I think the boundaries that are set for you, to be honest, it's, I grew up in a classical field playing classical music, and I guess, I mean, my mom was a driving force, obviously, pushing me to become better and practice, but the idea was to be the best player, play this Mozart sonatina the best, and then grades, you have to get an A for the exams. And that's how you grow up, that if you don't deliver like that at some point, that's the end of the world for you. And that's how I was actually trained to be, like, just to, like a robot, train, and know that you're just the best, that's the best version that you can play. And I felt that when I was at the conservatorium in Armenia, I was a good player. I'm not saying I was bad, but there was something, an element in me. I think it was that stamina missing, because that, maybe that mindset, if you make a mistake, you shouldn't let that, you know, affect your next performance. Although I let it just, I pushed it down so much that a few times when things happened, I took it really, really hard. I was very unforgiving to myself. But also at the same time, I remembered that when I used to hear jazz harmonies and those creative moments with the jazz bands that I saw, something in me ignited, and I was, why am I not playing this kind of music? Because I knew that I could write melodies, I could sing melodies easily, harmonies, but I never did anything about it because I didn't allow myself. So I felt landlocked, as I was mentioning off air, like just like Armenia is landlocked. But when I came to Australia, I really allowed myself to just be for a while. I didn't do anything for maybe 2 or 3 years until I got the courage to delve into harmony, studied jazz theory, auditioned for Sandy Evans's. She has founded the Young Women's Jazz Workshops. I did that twice because I loved it so much. And then I auditioned at the con. I didn't get through the first time in the jazz. I didn't allow that to break me, because I knew that I'm not ready to be in the jazz course. But that's it. I have learned in my life that you just have to try again and again.
0: Wow. Again, so much to take in. I mean, the idea of music as a competition is, I mean, that seems to be like a sort of idea that's cooked up in Mordor to me. You know, it's kind of got a, it's a terrible burden to lay on someone. I don't know. Does part of you rebel against that concept?
1: I do, yes. Yeah. I mean, if I have a son now, and I would never teach him, I would never adopt that approach. And I would just let him learn music if he wants to freely and express himself. But at the same time, I believe in discipline. If you don't put your hours to your craft, you won't become that musician that you want to become. Yeah. That's another kind of thing for me. Failing is fine, because it sets you up for another success in the future. But if you don't practice, if you don't learn, if you don't acquire the knowledge, it's not going to make you a musician.
0: I guess there are three dimensions to everything, and particularly music, is that art, craft, and science come together to create something.
1: Yeah. Like, the brain is such a, you know, powerful organ, that I am amazed at myself now, that some things emerge that I had learned so many years ago, and I thought that they weren't important, or I was like, oh, what do I need this for? But it just comes back, everything complements each other. And also treating every genre with respect and learning something from each is very important, because I've always said there's always good music in every genre. I can't say I hate that genre. No, because there's always something really good.
0: It exists for a reason.
1: Yes. Yeah. Even like heavy metal, I don't like listening to it, but there are lots of things that come out of that just blows your mind away. For example, the tightness, the rhythmic, the patterns and everything. So,
0: well, I mean, now's a good time to, this is a slightly awkward segue to Tigran Hamasyan, but I mean, he's no stranger to some interesting kind of approaches, which seem borderline heavy at some.
1: That's right. Yeah. And he has used that, or even maybe in a sort of like an indirect way, it has manifested itself in his music and has made it so unique, you know.
0: Well, you will be, let's point out that you will be supporting Tigran at the City Recital Hall. Is it the 24th?
1: It's at Seymour Centre. It's on October 24th. And yeah, I can't believe that we are doing the support act. It's I shouldn't say it's a dream come true, because I stopped having dreams at some point because of my age, but then this opportunity.
0: Okay, note to audience: Zella is not old.
1: But I'm not as young as before. But it's just I accept this opportunity with humility, because I'm happy that the organizers think that we are a good match, you know, to do the opening.
0: Okay, well, let's hear a bit of Tigran. This is a track called Dardahan.

Norwegian jazz great Jan Gunnar Hof joined Sydney's Scandinavian-inspired Elysian Fields for Northern Lights' Southern Cross with special guest Maud and a world premiere. 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

0: In Flight by Zella Margosian Quintet. That's the opening track of the latest album, Remedy. And it's just such a whoomp when you put that on. It's real energy going on there. And if you've just tuned in or tuned in recently, I have with me in the studio Zella Margosian. Hello.
1: Thank you. Thanks for having me.
0: Yeah. So, well, you're on the move at the moment. You're touring, and you've been you're about to play, as we spoke about, in support at the Seymour Centre,
1: yes,
0: in support of Tigran Amassian. But what else are you doing?
1: I have another actually gig in for Melbourne Jazz Festival on October 18th, and I was so lucky. They've asked me to play with the Palestinian Ney player, who is based in London. So they're inviting him to the festival, and they've asked me and my percussionist Adam Yilmaz to join him for the second set. And it's very special for me because the music that he plays, it's very similar and almost the same as Lebanese music. So I've never played Arabic music on the piano before, and although I know I can, it's just a little switch in the head, but it's he already has sent me some music, and it just feels very home, you know, for me to play that. That's on October 18th at Jazz Lab. And then we have the support for Dikran on October 24, Seymour Center. Then we have finally a tour organized for the quintet, and especially for the album, to tour the album. So we start in Sydney December. So we'll be on the 3rd at Camelot, December 4th at Canberra Street Theatre, December 5th, Wombara House. It's a house concert. December 9th, we are performing for Women's Jazz Festival in Melbourne. And then we take a break in January because most people are not here and they're on a break. So on February 5th, we are back in Sydney playing in Marrickville at the Living Room Theatre. There is a potential gig in Blue Mountain, still unconfirmed. February 10th, Brisbane. 11th, Byron Bay. 12th, Bellingen. 13th, Wauchope. 26th, February, Fillmore's Kiama. And 27th, Milton Theatre in Milton. And 26th, Four Winds in
0: If we Google you this will be...
1: The ones that have already the tickets up, we have the links up in our on my website. And some of them are still generating the links and everything.
0: How about Visions of Gnar?
1: Visions of Gnar, we have released the album, but because Earshift label is very busy, so we have scheduled an album launch in March.
0: Right.
1: Yeah.
0: So that's when we can
1: come and
0: chill
1: yes.
0: out in earnest. Right, let's return to one of your influences. Dafa Youssef was somebody you mentioned. In what way were you influenced by Dafa?
1: I think I was influenced by Dafa by his melodic lines, because I compose very melodically. Even sometimes my improvisations are very melodically oriented. And I love when you have a melody that you remember when you are at a gig and you listen to a track and then you go out and that's lurking in your head. I've been a sucker for great melody, a theme, let's say. And when I listened to Dafa's album, Abu Nawas Rhapsody, and the reason I listened to it was because Dikran Amassian was one of the personnel in his band at that time. And I just fell in love with the music. I guess him coming from a Sufi background and his story as well. I think he moved to Austria from Tunis and he started playing in bars, and he actually sang Sufi music and with his oud, and it just caught up and everyone loved it. And he gathered some people around him. I guess he loved jazz as well. So that's how it happens, you know, organically. He formed a band and he writes music which is accessible for everyone, but also has an element of, I guess, how should I describe it? Love, unity, and peace. I just feel that in his music.
0: Yeah, I know what you mean. Yeah. And this is an example. This is I Blink and Eternity, part two.

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0: very mellow and appropriately named Suave Corridor by the Hadouk Trios, featuring Didier Malherbe on flutes and saxophones and duduk, Loy Elrich on hajouj, which is a sort of African bass, I believe, and kora and keyboards. Interesting combination of instruments to have under your wing, and Steve Sheehan on percussion. Enjoy that?
1: Yes, very much.
0: Good. That was a bit of a surprise for my guest, Zela Margosyan. I'm joined by Zela Margosyan, composer, band leader, pianist, inspiration,
1: oh,
0: I would say. And so much more, really. I mean, I think

0: mentioning to you, David, off air, that I wasn't good at playing Chopin when I was younger. I just didn't have that delicate nature, you know, to be very delicate on the piano. I loved Rachmaninoff, I loved Khachaturian, I loved Brahms, Liszt, you know, all the heavy, heavy people. So that's why also some rock elements come into my head when composing. I never think of that, but old school rock was, I loved it. I loved listening also through when I was growing up to Nirvana, grunge, Green Day, everything. So as I said, I loved every music that's said something to me.
1: It's funny you should say that. I wasn't quite sure whether I should say this, but I'm going to anyway, which is, I was listening to something of yours and I honestly can't remember which track it was, but I just thought, I can hear a bit of Emerson, Lake and Palmer in this. And I thought, I'm not sure how that'll go down because...
0: Yeah, I mean, as I said, some people tell me things and I'm like, oh, did you hear that in my music? Because it was very not intentional, obviously, but it's layered, you know, in the subconscious and it comes out and you never know the way you express yourself. Sometimes I would write something which is very, very lyrical, but at the same time, I would love to write something which is really, really rough, you know, and just to express either my anger or sadness or frustration, you know, and piano allows you to do that.
1: Yeah. You mentioned Led Zeppelin as one of your...
0: Yes. You know, Led Zeppelin, obviously, I loved their albums. I wasn't born when they were obviously successful, so I caught up with their music. But the album that really, really drew me to them was because it was released when I was in... I was maybe 19 or 18, I don't remember. Or no, younger, maybe 15. No Quarter, when they went to Morocco. So these elements, when it's like the East and West meets, I know that's a very, like, you know, a cliche way to say it, but that's what music is, when people come together and create something magical. And I remember I used to put that CD on and listen, like on a loop.
1: Well, a good example of a couple of artists who sort of reach across, well, there's not much of a divide between them, to be honest, but an example of your listening beyond the sort of Balkan area and natural jazz sandbox, it would be Diego El Cigala and Bebo Valdez. So we're going to hear from them now. This is Corazón Loco.

Norwegian jazz great Jan Gunnar Hof performs Northern Lands in the Utzon Room, Sydney Opera House. Hear his solo piano and duets with viola da gambist Jenny Eriksson. 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

0: This is Eastside Radio 89.7 FM. You're listening to the Gumbo Sessions with me, Dave T. And I'm joined in the studio with by Zella Margosian. And that was Zella Margosian Quintet's track featuring Werner Sanzoni. Tell us a little bit about that, because that really is a little bit different.
1: Yes. So this is my first officially released song that I wrote, like something that I wrote lyrics to. I don't know. I think the lyrics came first for this one. Usually it's the song, but I always write melodies easily when I have words, let's say, but I never do. I don't know, because I like writing instrumental music. So I had this because it's about heartbreak and how you lose someone, but towards the end, I mean, you feel, the lyrics are that you feel so tired, but you want your tired feet to guide you to light, and also your kind of worn down thoughts to breathe in the hope of spring. So that's what it says towards the end. And when I wrote this, the only person I had in mind who could sing this as the way I imagined it was Werner, because we have had a connection before. We did a Crossroads project together before COVID, after COVID, as you would know, so many things got sort of like forgotten about, but we always mentioned that we should go back to that collaboration. And Werner, what's special about her to me is her maternal grandmother is Armenian, and she's always, whenever she sees me, she asks me about different words in Armenian, because she has love of languages and she wants to learn Armenian, and I wish I could spend more time with her and teach her Armenian. But she learned this exquisitely, even the pronunciation and all the she even asked me about where the accents is on the words. You know how some words, all words, have a part which is more pronounced, and then the other one is the light bit of that word. She wrote everything down, and it's a very, very special track.
0: Yeah, it's fantastic. And it's just pointing out, anyone who doesn't know, the Werner Sanzoni is, well, you tell.
1: She is one of the very well-known singers in Australia, and other than as a vocalist, she tours around with many projects with many international artists. She's a lecturer at the Con. You should go check her out to see the magic she creates.
0: Right. Someone else that people should check out, perhaps, is one of a. This is another one of your influences, influences like Lars Danielsson.
1: Yes. I would say likes, yeah, because influences for me, you know, I was at an age where I started listening to all of these things, where I knew that I was past the point to be influenced by someone as you would be in your 20s. Like you would be obsessed with someone and try to be the same. And also I didn't have the time, you know, to transcribe everything, although I did. But I picked the things that I liked from each artist. And for Lars, I think Nordic sound, anything coming from Scandinavia, the jazz is quite different. Mm. And that made me attracted to it because they created their own sound. It's like
0: Jan Garbrek and
1: It's also, again, I think I gravitate towards the sound which is less is more. Mm. And I find that in Scandinavian jazz, they're less show-offy than most people maybe in America.
0: Yeah, that's absolutely right.
1: Yeah, and I love that because you can say so much with, I mean, you can, of course, your talent is there. You can express yourself in any way that you like. I'm not being judgmental, but I also like when you say so much with little as well. And for Lars, I think this album, I just like his approach with the classic, like it's a classical blend of jazz. And this one, Passacaglia, again, featuring Dikran, because I was at some point obsessed with everything that he did. just the way as I have written one of my pieces with Jenny Erickson featuring on it called What If in my album. It's Baroque inspired. This is as well. It's kind of the same, which might be...

0: That's Sweet Sorrow by Visions of Gnar, featuring Zella Margosian, my guest today on The Gumbo in Conversation. Thank you very much for coming along.
1: Thank you, David. I had a very nice time chatting with you.
0: That's great. So remember to go and see Zella Margosian. She's playing at the Seymour Centre, supporting Tigran Hamesyan. Thank you for listening. Bye-bye.
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3: 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And now, here is your host, the one and only, Sender Dan Huey.

we are here. We are here at the Bebop Bento Jazz Noodles Radio, the Funky Fortune Cookie Show. That's right. Close the door. Thank you. And it's the Jay-Z Club, if you didn't know. And I'm Sender Down Huey. I've got this show every Friday at 1:30 here on Eastside FM, and it's a lot of fun. Even though I'm out of breath, I had trouble with the bike on the way, but I'll tell you about that later. Annie Tong, if you're listening, yeah, you know about that. Okay, thank you, David, first of all, for a fantastic gumbo session as usual. I didn't hear a lot of it because I was on the push bike, but we're going to begin our show today with an album called People of Tomorrow by a band called Baju Bat and Red Sun, and this was released in 2023. Baju Bat is the composer, violin player and arranger of the group. Mohini Day is the bass player. Nguyen Le is also playing guitar on this. Stefan Edward on drums and percussion, Valentin Konas on soprano saxophone, and Mark Prorier on piano. Don't know how to say that. You're going to love this. Nataraj.

fabulous stuff that I really enjoyed. Now, we're going straight to the Java Jazz Festival. We're going to play an appearance by John Scofield in 2007 in Indonesia at the Java Jazz Festival. He's playing a tune called Every Night is Ladies' Night. And so it should be.

0: Well, wasn't that fantastic? John Scofield live at the Java Jazz Festival in 2007. And I've never actually been to the Java Jazz Festival, but one day I'll go. It is actually Asia's greatest and biggest jazz festival. But now we're going to go straight to Catherine Cook for that weather report.
1: Hello again, jazz lovers. Catherine Cook here. And today I'm wearing an old sort of blingy Dolce & Gabbana number with quite a revealing frontal system. Oh, yeah, yeah.
2: Get on with it, guys.
3: There's mud on it.
1: Oops. That's my suntan. But enough about me. I mean, let's talk about the weather and conditions affecting the jazz gigs over Sydney's east and inner west. We can expect tempos plunging to a low of 75 beats per minute overnight, with a chance of damaging drum solos and a top of only 80 beats per minute. So probably not suitable for dancing. Unless it's a slow, you know, the close kind. You know what I mean. Anyway, tomorrow there'll be some strong southerly chord changes predicted overnight coming from a pianist who's just blown in from Tasmania. Is he really?
3: Yeah.
1: Oh. And already making onshore waves throughout the local jazz scene. What's his name? You know the guy. Moving to Sunday, there'll be mostly cool, smooth and funky conditions expected, bringing a few scattered Congo feels during the trumpet and saxophone solos. The weather report is proudly brought to you by the new Kenny Gorlick Korean hair dye range. Now it's back to the Jay-Z Club and Mr. Asia Persuasion. No.
3: Asia Persuasion.
1: No, it's now it's back to the Jay-Z Club and Mr. Asia himself.
3: Oh.
1: Mr. Asia himself. Send it down, Huey.
0: Yeah. Thank you. That's who I am, and that's what I represent. Now, we're going to Japan, as we do, to hear the great Erina Terakubo, alto saxophone player. You've probably heard of her. I've played her a lot on this show. And she's playing with the pianist Emmett Cohen, whom you may have heard of. This is a tune called I'll Remember April. Enjoy.

Not many people there to appreciate Erina Terekubo and Emmett Cohen. Never mind. I enjoyed it. You are at the Jay-Z Club, if you didn't know where you were. And this is the Bebop Bento Jazz Noodles Radio Funky Fortune Cookie program. And we are about to play for you a guy named Trilok Gürtu from his album from, when was it from? Doesn't say. Never mind. The name of the album is called, I can't get that together either. Oh yes, the Trilok Gürtu Collection. Very original name. And he is performing with, on this album, I'm not sure who's playing on this particular tune called

son, and Shoba Gurtu on vocals, which must be his either his wife or his daughter. Shoba's a girl's name. There you go. I do know something about Indian music and Indian people. Now, this, I'm not going to talk. This is called Believe. You're going to love it.

Wow. I got to sit down after that. That was quite excellent. It says it's that was Joe Zawinul on keyboard. I guess it could be a different sort of Joe that I know. Anyway, we're going to the Philippines now to hear the great Boy Katindig from his album from 2022 called... It's coming. East-West Connection, a great name for an album, particularly for the Jay-Z Club, which, by the way, is where you are at the moment. You're listening to the Jay-Z Club on Eastside FM. And if you're enjoying yourself, 9331 3000, give me a call and let me know what you think, or if you've got a request. But I'm going to play Boy Katindig now. He's from the Philippines, and this is a tune called Nuff Said. Exactly. Enough said. Well, it's Nuff Said. Here we go.

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1: People. Yeah, well, that's old. Gee. What is it doing here? 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
1: Thank you, Annie Tong, for that announcement. And now, if you started a really good jazz festival, like the greatest in Asia, perhaps the Java Jazz Festival, as Peter F. Gonther did in 2005. And he then, of course, he's a singer. Yeah. So he came back in 2023 after 20 years and decided he wanted to perform at his own festival. Why not? Gee, you know, if he got this great thing together. So I'm going to play you the Indonesian Brazil Project, they're called, featuring Peter on vocals, and he's singing a Indonesian song called Doralice.

Well, you know what that was, Abby? You know what that was? That was Shanghai Jazz. Yeah, from 2003, I think it was. Annie Tong would know. Annie was there. Called Look at Me. And the name of that song was called Look at Me, and it was sung by Rebecca Tu. And she's still around in Shanghai, I think. And that violin player that sounded like Stefan Grappelli was not Stefan Grappelli, it was Peng Fei. Yeah, Chinese guy from Shanghai. Can you hear me in there? Yeah, good, good. At least someone's listening. And anyway, the music was written by Zhuang Hong, that song Look at Me, and lyrics were by Lu Li. And the translation of the song Look at Me, I've got no idea what it is in Chinese, but someone would know out there. If you do know, text me or ring me and let me know, what's the name? How do you say look at me in Chinese? Okay. We're going to move on to another Chinese guy. No, we're not. It's a Korean group called The Ladies' Code, and this song is called Dadala.

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0: Thank you. And that is where you are at the moment, the Jay-Z Club. Now, I'm going to play a album called The Adventures of Pie Boy. Great name for an album. I wish I'd thought of it. And it's by Terry Sear, who's a Chinese trombone player and composer. And his band is called Terry Sear and the Spice Cabinet. So the name, I'm not going to read out all the musicians on this. There's heaps of Chinese musicians. Toby Mac is playing flugelhorn. I know him. He was in Shanghai. There's a few people, actually, that I recognize, but I'm not going to go through them. The tune is called Stick It To Ya, composed by Terry, the trombone player. I hope you enjoy it.
1: Dun dun dun dun dun dun dun dun dun dun dun dun dun dun dun dun dun dun dun dun dun dun dun dun dun dun dun dun dun dun dun dun dun dun dun dun dun dun dun dun dun dun dun dun dun dun dun dun dun 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

Terry Sear from China, and the Spice Cabinet is the name of his band with Stick It To You. Now, here's another Chinese girl, a singer. Her name is Annie Chen, and she wrote a tune with a guy named Ido Liu in 2014. It's called Things I Know, and I hope you enjoy it.

0: Thank you.
1: Thank you. Annie Chen, Chinese singer, with Things I Know, which she wrote. We're going to continue now with another Chinese artist. His name is Kevin Sun, with his quartet, and they're playing a tune called Take the Coal Train.

The incredible Kevin Sun with his quartet. Now, you heard two saxophone players there. Kevin was on tenor saxophone and Nathaniel Gow was on alto saxophone, Walter Stinson on bass, Matt Honor on drums. That was recorded live at the Bricks Jazz Club in Beijing, China in 2019. And the tune was Take the Coltrane by the great Duke Ellington. Now, we got time for one more tune, and it's going to be, let me think now, James Morrison. Yes, James Morrison, one of us in Australia. This is live at the Singapore International Jazz Festival 2014. It's called The Opener.

Australia's own James Morrison. And that concludes the Jay-Z Club for today. We've had a wonderful time here and hope you've enjoyed yourself. So thanks for joining me. And come again next Friday at 1:30 for a big helping of Asian jazz. And I'm going to pass you to Abby now, who will do the incredible Take One show downstairs, and she'll tell you everything that's going on. Thanks for having me. Bye now.

You are tuned to Eastside FM 89.7 broadcasting on Gadigal land. And here we are, take one, live from the Alan Slate studio in Paddington. I hope you enjoyed your journey through Asia on the jazz train with none other than Sender Down Huey. Thanks, John. I hope we are all excited for the long weekend and a jam-packed weekend of gigs ahead, to be followed next week, yes, by more gigs. Yay, I am Abby. We have a fun show ahead, so let's get into it. To kick us off, we are going to hear a bit of what's going on at Carriage Works. Move My Way this weekend with Coco Roco, love them, and many more from noon. Tomorrow, Saturday, the 3rd of October, this is to be a celebration of jazz, soul, and hip-hop, spotlighting artists blazing trails and pushing boundaries in jazz, rap, and Afrobeat. It's pretty huge. Carriage Works will be absolutely humming with energy, rhythm, and connection. So if you can get there, definitely do. Let's hear a bit of a Abusey Junction from Coco Roco.

Yes, that was the incredible Coco Roco with the Abusey Junction. They are all the way from the UK playing at Carriage Works tomorrow. If you can get there, you've also got Coco Maria, Ken Dresser, Luke Una, Foxy Fuds, Miles Natau, Sampa the Great, and many more. 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

Yes, that was the incredible Alice Zawodzki with her ethereal vocals. We just went somewhere else, didn't we? We've been a lot of places so far here on Take One. It's great. Love it. She is singing at the Utzon Room Opera House 3 to 5 p.m. on Sunday, accompanied by Fred Thomas on piano and drums and Misha Molov-Abado on double bass. That was Superior Virtue from Alice. And if you can get to the Opera House on Sunday, that would be just beautiful. Now, we are very lucky to have the incredible jazz pianist and composer Leonie Cohen based here in Sydney. She is amazing, does a lot for the jazz scene and is really an incredible musician. And you can catch her live next week as part of her collaboration with multidisciplinary artist Zoe Ortiz. They will be joined by Paul Cutlin and the amazing Abby Constable. Love Abby Constable as well, at Newtown Mission Church. That is on 8 p.m. next Wednesday the 7th. That is one to get to. So let's get a little sneak peek from Leonie with an amazing song, Dance Away.

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1: 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Okay, well, perhaps more than the occasional. That's The Lowdown, Tuesday from 9 till 10:30 a.m.

guys, the incredible Sydney-based saxophonist and composer Hinano Fujisaki. And he is playing live tonight at Mothership Studios in Marrickville at 7 p.m. So if you are looking to kick off your long weekend with some live, smooth, eclectic grooves, definitely get to Hinano. Onwards with Delay 45, and we are going to hear the title track of their new album, which is to be launched tonight at 21 Shepherd Street in Marrickville at 7 p.m. That is with Tom Avgenikos on trumpet, Roshan Kumraj on piano, Dave Quinn on bass, Ashley Stoneham on drums. So if you can get there to that album launch for Delay 45, please do. 21 Shepherd Street tonight.

0: You are listening to Delay 45 with I'll Go Where You Go, the title track of the album to be launched tonight in Marrickville, 21 Shepherd Street. Thank you for joining us here on Take One at Eastside FM 89.7. We are coming up to 3:40, but we are not done yet. Yes, we are going to party our way into the long weekend. And I know what you're thinking. There's been a lot of information, hasn't there, this past hour, which we've decided to make very accessible to you on our gig guide. So many gigs to go to. Where else to put them but on a gig guide? Yes, Take One's Take On. It's ready to go. Ready to go. It's going to be out in just, I'd say, 20 minutes. Yep, out on Instagram, Take One FM, Eastside FM on Instagram, or eastsidefm.org. So if you've enjoyed any of the music today, which I'm sure you have, definitely check out which gig you can go to for the weekend or for next week. I have actually found a Sydney music scene frequenter, would you say?
1: Yeah.
0: Blake, hi, can we hear you? We can't hear you.
1: I'm here somewhere. I think our microphone might have an issue.
0: Okay, I'm going to put you on the other one. We're going to have to hear from Blake afterwards. But I'm letting him have a sneak peek at the gig guide, and he's going to tell us which one he's going to, or two.
1: I'm looking as we speak.
0: Okay, we'll have you on, and you can tell us which gig you're going to go to. First, let's keep this party going with Buena Vista Social Club.

0: Yes, Buena Vista Social Club. That was Chan Chan. They are awesome. And the Buena Vista Social Club tribute is at Caterpillar Club for free on Sunday. And if you're looking for a free gig, on the gig guide, Take One's Take On that we put out here on Eastside FM, it will have a little asterisk next to it if it's free on the gig guide. Okay, we have Blake here in the studio. Hello.
1: How are we going
0: this
1: time?
0: How are we going? He is here. Is it true that you are a sound technician? And your microphone was not plugged in.
1: No one was meant to know that.
0: Okay.
1: We had some help from someone else. We were told to leave it to Abby, the expert, so I'm going to go with that one.
0: Okay, so Blake has had a sneak peek at the gig guide. Can you please tell us what you have chosen to go to for the following week in Sydney?
1: All right, first gig, End Notes, big band. At Curtin's Jazz Club on Saturday night.
0: Saturday night, woo!
1: Don't know End Notes particularly, but I do love a big band. I think it's definitely something you'd be able to dance to.
0: That's what we're into. We're getting danceable now, these last little bits of the show.
1: Yeah, Buena Vista was...
0: very danceable, as John would say.
1: Wednesday, Leonie Cohen we heard from, Zoe Ortiz duo at Newtown Mission Church.
0: Yeah, good choice. I definitely want to head to that one. Leonie's awesome. We heard her track Dance Away before. If you can get there, please do.
1: Yeah, I think that gig could be a nice charge up for a Wednesday. Keep you going towards the end of the week. And Thursday, a little extra one. You told me to pick two, but I couldn't go past Horatio Luna. I believe he's from Melbourne, bassist. Yeah, very, very funky, very fusion. At Curtin's again, Thursday night.
0: Curtin's.
1: A good week for Curtin's.
0: Okay, so we'll find you at Curtin's,
1: yes.
0: Plugging cords into the wrong places.
1: And yelling from a distance.
0: Yeah. Yeah, awesome. Okay, good choices.
1: Thank you.
0: Nice.
1: Well, thank you for your gig guide.
0: Yeah.
1: It helps every single week.
0: It does, doesn't it? It's great to refer to. Okay, so let's have a boogie. What do you say? Coco Maria, she's on tomorrow at Move My Way at Carriage Works, and we can't get enough. Let's have a dance.

Yes, this is Ghetto Kumbhe with Cardon, and they are playing tomorrow at Metro Social, all the way from Colombia. Their incredible music combines Caribbean house beats and traditional Afro-Colombian rhythms. Really impossible not to have a boogie to that. So if you can make it to Metro Social tomorrow, please do. We are running out of time here on Take One, but do not change your dial. You have John and Maddie up next with Drive. Love their antics. As always, a big thank you to Katie and Kana, my team here on the show, who couldn't be in the studio, but always working together here for Take One on Eastside FM 89.7. We've had a great time. I hope you have a happy and safe long weekend, and I will definitely see you at a gig. You don't know what I look like, but I hope to see you there. I'm sure I will. Teskey Brothers are playing tonight at 6 p.m. at Fleet Steps, celebrating 10 years of their album Half Mile Harvest. So let's take it out with Pain and Misery. I'll see you at the gigs.

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1: Hello and welcome to Eastside Radio's Friday Drive program with me, John. I'm Maddie Adams. I'm not John. I'm Maddie Adams and I am here with
2: John McNamara.
1: And we are here to bring you your daily dose of, or Friday dose of, Drive and local news and
2: antics apparently.
1: Yes, thank you, Abby, from Take One. But antics it shall be this afternoon on Friday Drive. We have a big lineup this afternoon, John. We have our usual chat with Mike Benny.
2: Yeah, he's on the Central Coast.
1: Lucky.
2: Checking out various distilleries and whatnot, so...
1: We'll be hearing from him soon.
2: I hope he's staying tidy enough to talk to us.
1: I think he'll be in good spirits. We'll also be meeting the new mayor of Randwick, Claire Willington, and we're keen to talk to her and get to know her a bit more this afternoon.
2: Offer our congratulations, and I understand she was elected mayor this week
1: at their
2: regular council meeting. And I'd like to thank Dylan Parker, the former mayor. And I did not know this, but Randwick has this convention where you do your 2 years as mayor and then you're off. You're out. Well, you're not out. You're still a councillor, but you hand the baton.
1: Yes.
2: Or the mayoral chains or whatever, you know, they do these days to the next person. So welcome aboard, Claire.
1: Yes. Thank you, Dylan Parker. We wish you the best here on Friday Drive and we'll be happy to speak to the new mayor later this afternoon.
2: Absolutely.
1: But for now, we've got some music for you all.
2: Yes. And this is from the extensive CD library here at Eastside Radio. This is Russ Freeman, and Chet Baker. The quartet, and this is a track called Summer Sketch.

0: That's the Russ Freeman and Chet Baker quartet. So Chet on the trumpet, Russ on the piano, Leroy Vinegar on bass. What a great name, Leroy Vinegar.
1: Don't get names like that anymore.
0: I know, the antics they must have got up to. And Shelley Mann on the drums from 1956 and the album simply called Quartet. Russ Freeman, Chet Baker.
1: Good find, John.
0: On Pacific Jazz. Yeah, it was nice. It was nice. Chet Baker. There's that Chet Faker guy.
1: Yeah, he's the Australian sort of indie folk singer.
0: Yeah, right.
1: He's got some good music.
0: Yeah, yeah.
1: But not Chet Baker.
0: No, he's not. He's no Chet Baker.
1: He's a Chet Faker.
0: That's it. Now, you've got something a little bit special, a bit of an anniversary,
1: yes,
0: musical anniversary going on.
1: Yes, this previous week was the 50th anniversary of Stevie Wonder's seminal Songs in the Key of Life.
0: Oh, crikey.
1: I know. It's a great album, isn't it?
0: It just makes me remember how yeah. Anyway, how young I am.
1: Oh. And he's released four tracks that were made at the same time for the album, but obviously didn't make it onto the finished cut, but still sort of typify that moment in time. So I encourage people to go and listen to those, because what a gift.
0: Yeah.
1: Four new tracks from Stevie Wonder. Four new old tracks.
0: Yep.
1: But for right now, we need to revisit one of the best ones. Right now on Eastside. Oh my God. Sorry, I don't know why it's not working. Oh, let's try that again. Okay, I don't know why it's not working. That's okay.
0: Why isn't it working?
1: I don't know. I'm plugged in. Now we're spitballing. These are the antics that Abby was talking about.
0: Yeah. All right. Well, we'll work on that. In the meantime, what else have you got in store for us music-wise?
1: I've got some Benny Goodman that I pulled out the LRM here at Eastside FM. It's not the extensive CD music library, but it is part of it.
0: It's the digital library, and you're the clarinetist, our resident clarinetist here on Friday Drive. So Benny Goodman, good choice.
1: Thank you. Enjoy. This is Avalon by Benny Goodman and the Carnegie Hall Jazz Concert.

0: Fantastic.
1: No, it's a classic, isn't it?
0: Yeah.
1: It reminds me of home, Avalon. Probably not my Avalon, though.
0: No, I doubt it.
1: No, and that's Benny Goodman with his famous quartet, which is obviously Big Ben on clarinet, Teddy Wilson on piano, Lionel Hampton on the vibes.
0: Yeah.
1: And Gene Krupa on the drums, recorded in 1938.
0: 38. Wow.
1: It's beautiful, isn't it? More of that on East Side Drive. Oh, East Side Drive. East Side FM on our drive program. We love our old jazz and our new jazz and everything in between.
0: Absolutely.
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0: Hi, they call me the Duchess, and I welcome you to Bamboo Hut. Look, it's humble on the outside, but inside, it's truly a palace. Bamboo Hut, where you'll find the treasures of Jamaican music. 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
3: And it's that wonderful time of the fortnight where we resume our conversations with resident bon vivant, wine expert, grape expert, food expert, Mike Benny, who joins us from the Central Coast, I believe.
4: G'day, Mike.
5: Hello, you too. How are you both doing?
4: Pretty well, thank you. How's the Central Coast today? We've got a bit of weather here coming in. I'm not sure if it's reached there yet, but anyway.
5: Look, it's on its way. The pressure drop has happened. But notably, it's been pretty sunny and nice, and I've been travelling a little bit outside of my comfort zone, which people of the Central Coast, I guess, divide the coast up into parishes. I exist on the peninsula, which is effectively bordered by Gosford in the north, and in the south is the village of Patonga, where I live, and then between that is the mix of suburbs that is Woi Woi, Etalong, and Umina. But today I've gone travelling up further north, kind of what you'd call the hinterland of Terrigal and surrounds, and exploring Erina more or less exclusively with a little side trip to what's called Holgate. And I can tell you why, because that's where there's a little bastion of distillers, brewers and winemakers that kind of make up the backbone of a burgeoning drink scene right on the doorstep of Sydney. And I find that really fascinating and I love exploring it.
4: It sounds quite exciting. I mean, you mentioned distilling. I get that. But winemaking on the Central Coast, Mike?
5: Well, this is the thing. Look, I could say it's winemaking adjacent for those who are purists in that they think wine needs to be made from grapes. But there is a winemaker that's been established up here for some time under the name of Fires Creek. And Fires Creek is what's called a fruit winery. Now, that usually conjures up sickly sweet beverages that seem to have some form of alcohol waved over them. But this is actually really interesting in that Fires Creek has long been an organic farm that has established vegetable and, I guess you call, herb gardens, also orchards, and then some exotic fruit plantings and a mini vineyard. And the winemaker there, Nadia, has done her time as a winemaker of grapes before retiring to this family property. And it's been established for some time now. I mean, the orchard is quite mature and the vegetable patch is very well established and turned often. And the wines that are produced are seasonal. So, for example, today I tried a passion fruit wine that was made in a really dry style. So let's call it Sauvignon Blanc adjacent. And then the bookend of the wines that I found most interesting was a Feijoa guava chili wine, which definitely sounds like dog's breakfast if you squeeze those things and put them together as a juice. But when it was put through the process of fermentation and judiciously rested from probably last summer's tropical fruit season, and that chili infusion kicks in, it felt like something that I'd want to have next to a pad thai. Again, it was quite dry, tropical, but then this sort of afterglow of chili. And I just thought, gosh, this is delightful. And I've often been surprised by going there because of this seasonality, which I think is super appropriate, but also the crafting of the wines, all from fruit, in different styles. I will say that the pineapple wine, no. But not every hit Not every song is a winner, let's say.
3: That's true. That's right. That's true.
5: So that was Fires Creek. Anyway, so whether or not that's for you, I'm not sure.
4: Are these the products of Fires Creek, are they available beyond the reach of the place itself? Like, can you get them in Sydney, or what's going on?
5: It's a great question, John. I haven't really seen them outside of the cellar door itself.
4: Yep.
5: And that includes in venues throughout the Central Coast. That being said, I'm pretty sure they do a wholesale program. I'm just not so sure if it's a family affair there. There's kids running around. It's mum and dad. They've got to tend to the botanical gardens, which you can visit freely. In fact, they're dog friendly. In fact, this weekend there's a sculpture exhibition on there. And I think there's in the vicinity of 100 different sculptures that we saw when we walked through the botanical gardens today. So I think there's a lot on at the farm, which limits the reach of the products. That being said, whenever I do a Central Coast event, I try and involve something from Fires Creek Winery just because it's hyper-local, interesting, and sort of a bit of a twist on the classic wine pairing story that often exists in food and wine events. And so I'm pretty pleased to have had a little visit there today. Sadly, I employed the spit bucket. Mm-hmm. So
3: bummer.
5: It's not the full experience, but others can enjoy the full experience, I'm sure.
3: And Mike, if I didn't want to try the freaky little wine drinks and I wanted to drink beer on the Central Coast, where should I go?
5: That's now a much easier thing to answer. Originally, Six String Brewery really commanded the most attention, and they were doing a great job of, I guess you'd say, multi-experience brewery things. So food trucks, sometimes a band, sometimes maybe even a skate comp or something like that. And you could drink their beers. They make nice beer in a kind of, easy to consume style. More recently, I've been really into the locals owned and operated sort of younger generation brewers giving it a red hot crack at Goon's Brewery.
3: That sounds awesome.
5: Yeah, and their aesthetic's a bit more inner westy. They've got a permanent food truck there that I think's doing at the moment Mexican food, but in kind of a really fun way. And their aesthetic has been quite carefully styled around being a little edgy, kind of like their beers. And it's just a really fun place to visit. And they do have great parties over the weekends. Outside of that, Bay Road Brewery, which is in the dead heart of Gosford's reinvigorated CBD, adjacent to the Polytech Stadium. So if you're going to watch a game of something, there's not much on at the moment there, but the brewery is just up the road. And they typically somehow corral the best of the food trucks that are mobile and rotate them through at the Bay Road Brewery. And it's a really cool old converted warehouse space. So I like that too. And then my other secret favorite, and he's moving around all the time and he brews mostly ginger beer from native ginger and also organic introduced ginger, but also does a variety of other interesting beverages, is Corey Gretsch, who's an Aboriginal fella. Wonderful bloke, makes amazing non-alcoholic and alcoholic products, typically in the spectrum of fruit seltzery type things. So he might have a wild native raspberry seltzer. This ginger beer is absolutely off the charts. He does a non-alc and an alcoholic version. And Corey has had brewing spaces in the old Six String Brewery, and he sort of pops up in various places as well. Today I tried to reach out to Corey. He's usually doing something pretty interesting today. He's at the Koori Cup knockout round, which is up there.
3: Yes.
5: Yeah. I think it's just shy of Newcastle today.
4: Yep.
5: So I couldn't catch Corey. He did say, call me for a beer after the games. And I said, I don't know if you'll be wanting to do that with me today, but there you go. Mm. But that's another one to catch, is see where Corey's native botanical brewery is doing its thing. Super recommended. Really great Indigenous owned and operated product, and just a bloody legend to talk to.
4: Mike, if I'm after the hard stuff, i.e. Something from a distillery or something that's distilled, where should I head on the Central Coast?
5: That's the first line of inquiry should be with the legendary distiller Philip Moore, who is Moore's Gin and also the distillery Botanica, as it's more commonly known in Erina Heights. And he also was the original distiller who helped out with the incredible product that is Mr. Black. Philip is 78 and still distilling at a rate of knots that's remarkable. He's a scientist in terms of his approach to distilling. He showed me today his rums and he said to me, Mike, I'm 78. I'm trying to work out how to make rum a bit quicker because damned if I wait 6 years for this and at 84 have to show you a rum. Mm-hmm. And he did something like 140 different trials just on the yeast to ferment the molasses. When he showed me his original gin, probably 10, 15 years ago, he's been there for a while, he said, I did 120 trials of the botanicals and we landed on 70 different versions of botanicals to get into this gin. So he's renowned as a meticulous spirit maker. I think his Moore's dry gin, which is the regular product in a blue bottle, square bottle, is one of the best gins in the country. He helps make some of the fruit distillates that fall under this Distillery Botanica label. And the name is such because Philip originally had a nursery at Warner Vale that grew botanicals and grew, so that means the family of roots, leaves, flowers, and sundry things that form up the category of botanicals, sold that and established a botanical gardens at Erina Heights, looked at it and went, geez, the mix of things I planted here probably would make a good gin. And now you can wander the gardens at Distillery Botanica, look at all the source material for the variety of gins that are there, seasonal fruits. So again, a really amazing interactive experience. And you can do your own blending of gin there to take away a bottle of gin that you've made, which is a pretty fun thing to do as well. But that's a great place to start. Now he has rum. He's closing the loop on everything. I think there's a brandy as well. Mm-hmm. And everything is just so meticulously made. The other one I'd recommend, John, would be Amber Lane Distillery. They're more whiskey focused. They're a relatively new outfit. I tried to get there today, but I think one of the distillers is overseas at a distilling conference, and I think the other one was doing a sales trip to Melbourne. They're open usually once a month or so as a sort of cellar door experience. You've got to kind of, I guess, jump on social media to check that out. But really worthy to look at Central Coast's first pure play whiskey distillery. I guess you'd say slightly warmer climate than you'd expect for a regular whiskey distillery, but of course proximate to the ocean means you get a lot of great seaside characters that fit into the genre of whiskey production. So that's a bit of a ripper too.
4: Fantastic. Spike Milligan once described Woy Woy as the world's largest above-ground cemetery, but clearly the Central Coast has come a long way.
5: Well, you know, Woy Woy's so good they named it twice. It's it has come a long way. There's a real commitment to supporting local produce and local producers that seems to be the rising tide for a great many venues. There is an interest from younger generation people in this sort of producer's trail, I guess you could say. I know there's one that has a QR code that I think you can explore. It might be a pay per participation. I could be wrong about that, so don't quote me on it. But it obviously gives an indication of some of the things you can do. I reckon there's probably 6 or 7 really great farmers markets that operate through a whole week. I mean, Wednesdays in Avoca at Like Minds Cafe. I go without fail every Sunday to Gosford Farmers Markets, which is an organic-focused local produce market. There's one at Etalong, which is a single farm on Saturday mornings. And I think there's spot markets throughout the week elsewhere. But even in the hinterland, there's amazing producers of organic and regenerative rare breed cattle, organic and regenerative chicken, which keeps winning the Delicious Produce Awards for best chook in the country. There's the amazing Finelli Organics Farm, which has a farm gate stall for hyper-seasonal vegetable and fruits. And they pop up at Skeleton, a cafe, on Sundays for this tiny little farmer's market as well. So this sort of burgeoning scene really demands respect. And I think if you're opening new and interesting venues on the Central Coast, and And I'll point my finger directly at Saddles at Mount White, which is John Singleton's newest venture of tourism, food, drink, etc. After, of course, he did Bell's at Kilcare, and which is, you know, a remarkable place for food and drink in itself. And I think there's going to be a really heavy lean into hyper-local sourcing. They're on the fringe of the hinterland, of course, as well. So some of the fruit and vegetables will travel kilometres to get to the plate, let alone that they might have their own market garden established in a couple of months there too. Mm. So it's pretty exciting. And I know I'm sort of evangelising here somewhat, but it's really strange to me that a lot of great restaurants and dining venues in Sydney don't realise how much is available on the Central Coast in that regard. The Blue Mountains does a pretty good job. Southern Highlands does a pretty good job. Even Newcastle and its fringe seems to do a pretty good job of advertising great organic / small farmer grower producer produce. Central Coast has a bounty, and I think Sydney should wake up a little to that. I know some people are very already keenly aware, but a broader understanding of that would be pretty fabulous, because effectively you can drive from the centre of Sydney to the south of the Central Coast in about an hour or less. And start exploring on your own food trail, which is pretty cool.
3: Sounds like a brilliant way to spend the long weekend. Thank you, Mike Benny, our resident wine and food and everything else, really. Wow. Gin, whiskey.
4: Evangelizer.
3: What do you not do? Expert. We'll be keen to hear about your recommendations when you return.
4: Good on you, Mike.
3: Thank you.
5: Thanks,
3: Mike,
5: for having me. Have a great long weekend.
4: You too. Cheers.
3: Mike Benny. What a wonderful, wonderful explorer of the Central Coast. I did not know of half the places that you mentioned.
4: Well, I did not know of any of them. I mean, like I kind of alluded to, I just thought the place, you know, the Central Coast was a bit of a place where you went to retire and
3: drink,
4: you know, shuffle
3: whiskey.
4: Off. Well, yeah, amongst other things, and eat well too.
3: Yes, it's 32 past four here on Friday Drive with John and Maddie, and we're going to bring you some more music before we speak to the new mayor of Randwick. What do you have lined up for us?
4: Well, have you found some Stevie Wonder for us?
3: I think I have. Should we give it another go?
4: Let's have another go. Happy 50th anniversary, Stevie.
3: Sir Duke.

0: Wow.
1: Wow.
0: Sensational, yeah. Isn't it? Yep. Every time I listen to it, reminds me of a great medley I had to play in high school music with my good friend, Bella Duncan. And we had to play this Stevie Wonder medley every performance, every single one. But we loved it.
1: You on the clarinet.
0: Both of us on the clarinet. And we had to do that.
1: Crazy.
0: Really fun.
1: Ah, good on you.
0: Happy 50th to that album.
1: Yeah, good on you, Stevie. More strength to you. And looking forward to hearing those new tracks as well.
0: Yes, check them out.
1: Yes, indeed. In a moment, the new mayor of Randwick, Councillor Claire Willington, will be joining us for her first appearance here on Friday Drive as mayor of Randwick. But between now and then, here's some Carl Denson on saxophone from an album of his called Dance Lesson Number 2. I don't know what happened to Dance Lesson Number 1, but this is Dance Lesson Number 2, and this is a track called I Want the Funk.

0: That's Carl Denson from a 2001 album of his called Dance Lesson Number 2. And that's Carl on the tenor sax on that track, also joining in on alto and flute on various tracks on this album. The name of that track was I Want the Funk, and a very funky keyboard there at the end from Leon Spencer Jr. It's 4:45.
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2: We're joined by a very, very special guest now here on Friday Drive. It's the new mayor of Randwick, Mayor Willington. How are you, Mayor Willington?
3: Oh, good afternoon, Maddie. It's really great to be with you on Eastside Radio. I'm really well, thank you.
0: Congratulations, Claire. Well done.
3: Thank you, John.
0: first Greens councillor as mayor for Randwick, or
3: no, not at all. No. We've had Murray Matson and Lindsay Sherry and Philippa Veitch, and
0: there've been
3: other Greens mayors, yes.
0: Yeah, well done. So tell us a little about yourself.
3: I'm a Clovelly resident, and I've been retired for several years now from medicine. I used to be a GP and when we lived in Canberra, and I've been on council since 2024, the last council elections. And what else would you like to know?
0: Particular interests, I suppose. Have you got particular things that you want to achieve as mayor?
3: Yes. Well, I'd like to see council be, pretty stable and harmonious. Randwick's a place of great beauty. We have wonderful coastline, we have a very diverse population, and I'm looking forward to all kinds of good community events and things that bring people together. I'm also very interested in the environment and very keen on climate resilience and making the whole world of Randwick cleaner, greener and more livable. And supporting our local biodiversity so that we support the environment for all the fabulous wildlife of Randwick. Especially we're very fortunate here to have some remnants of the very unique eastern suburbs Banksia scrub, and there are a lot of lovely little birds that live in that need to have their habitat preserved and extended if we can.
2: Yes, very near and dear to my heart is the canopy advocacy that is done on the Northern Beaches. So, yes, I'd like to see that in our LGA over here in the eastern suburbs and in Randwick as well. And speaking of an environmental report, we've just had the Beaches report by the New South Wales government published, and I mm-hmm. have to be very honest, I was very proud to see that Avalon Beach was number one in terms of clean beaches. Yay, Avalon. Yes.
0: You can take the girl out of the peninsula, but anyway.
2: But I did see that there were some really nice results for the eastern suburbs. Can you speak on how that resulted for your LGA?
3: Yeah, well, we were very pleased to see that 70% of Randwick City beaches got a good or very good rating, which is great, and is up. So it's improved from the previous reporting year when we had 60%. So we're doing well. We're getting better. Also, South Maroubra received a very good rating. and Clovelly, Gordon's Bay, Maroubra and Congwon were all rated good. So we are doing well. Otherwise, Malabar Beach and Little Bay Beach improved their ratings, both achieving a good rating. So we're doing pretty well.
0: Coogee, though, remains a bit of a thing.
3: Yeah. Well, Coogee retained its poor rating. We're working hard. We've responded to this problem, and the New South Wales government has working with us and Sydney Water also. And there's going to be $7 million worth of new build and infrastructure designed to improve water quality at the beach. So watch this space. We're working on it hard. The main point about why the water quality at Coogee is not always great is to do with rainfall, and this can generate a lot of stormwater runoff, and it results in discharges from the wastewater system. So the idea is that the new build will include an underground pump station to divert the stormwater away from the beach and reduce stormwater impacts following rainfall. So we really are working as fast as we can on this together with the state government and Sydney Water, but it will require some patience because these things do take time, but it will be built, and the water quality at Coogee should improve.
0: Can local residents do much to help that along, though, in terms of what they, you know, put in their gardens in terms of fertilisers and all that kind of thing? Or is it more an engineering solution?
3: I think it's very much an engineering solution in the longer term. But in the meantime, I would say that the drains are only for rain. Local residents should be very conscious of that, and please not to put anything, including chemicals or, runoff from building sites or paint or anything other than rain doesn't belong in the drain.
0: Yep. It's worth repeating. Now, it's almost extraordinary to think that it's going to be 24 years since the Bali bombing. There's a commemoration coming up.
3: Yep. The commemoration for the Bali bombing will be held quite soon, October the 12th. And each year on that date, October the 12th, family, friends and the local community come together to remember those who were so sadly lost in the 2002 Bali bombings. So we will be remembering them as we do every year. It's a very wonderful ceremony and very moving. And if anyone is in the area and can get along to it, it's really worth coming along up to the Bali Memorial at Dolphins Point at Coogee. Everyone's welcome. It'll be, as you said, the 24th anniversary, and which very tragically claimed the lives of 88 Australians. Mm-hmm. And we are hoping that we'll have a big turnout to honour them and all the locals who were tragically lost on that.
2: Yes. Is there an option for people who can't attend in person?
3: Yes, you can. You can, if you can't attend in person, you can tune in via the Randwick Council's Facebook event page. So just go online and look for Randwick Council and then the Facebook event page.
2: Awesome. That would be really good for people who can't make it out on the day. Turning to Burrows Park amenities, I feel like all we do here on Friday Drive is talk about all these amazing amenities that councils such as Randwick have in their LGAs. I'm so impressed. There's a new consultation for a accessible facility and sporting clubs. What's the upgrade?
3: Yeah. So the upgrade is to replace the very worn out amenities block at Burrows Park. It's really time to provide a modern, accessible facility so that sporting clubs and the local community can be supported using the field there. It will include male and female change rooms and public toilets available to everybody, including an accessible toilet, which is a big, important inclusion. That will be available during daylight hours. There'll be kiosk facilities for clubs using the sports field there, storage areas that they need, improved accessibility pathways, and a covered viewing area for spectators that will be very welcome, I think.
0: Very welcome
3: so
0: indeed.
3: If anyone is wishing to provide feedback on the design for this, then it will help us finalise the plans. So you can go on online onto Council's Have Your Say page and look at that proposal and give you feedback.
0: Now, Claire, just finally, one for the Green Thumbs on, tomorrow, the Randwick Council Nursery, Plant Nursery, yes, is going to be open.
3: Yeah, big, big shout out for the Randwick City Council Nursery at Barker Street in Kingsford. It's a really fantastic asset that we have here in Randwick City Council. It's a lovely hidden gem of Randwick. It's beautiful to go there. It's peaceful. You can stroll around, look at all the little plants, and it's lovely, and it's right next to a park there. So it feels quite out of the way, just off the busyness of Anzac Parade and so forth. It's really great. So it's going to be open now, the first Saturday of every month, which is going to make it much easier for people who are too busy working during the week. So get along there for native and Indigenous plants, very suited to eastern suburbs, soils and climate. And the open tomorrow particularly, they're going to be showcasing the nursery, and the open day runs from 9 till 3. And it's at 2 Barker Street, at the corner of Day Lane and Barker Street, uh-huh, Kingsford.
0: Very good. Reasonable prices, no doubt.
3: Oh, very reasonable prices, and lovely staff. They're really helpful. They know their stuff. They're very expert, and it's a delightful. If anyone out there is really keen on plants and gardening, it's a lovely experience to go.
0: And it's great that they're concentrating on the plants that are particularly suitable to your Randwick sort of area, aren't they?
3: Yes, they are, and this is something that we really are enthusiastic about. In council, the idea that we plant more plants that are have evolved over countless thousands and thousands of years to be suited to our local soils and resilient to the kind of climate, and are particularly the right plants for our native birds and animals. So plant as much as possible and make lots of new homes and habitat for our birds and animals in Randwick.
2: Thank you so much to the new mayor, Mayor Willington. It's been so lovely to talk to you, and I can tell how enthusiastic you are about your wildlife and your connection to the community, and all those sort of good spaces with green things and trees and all that. So thank you so much for joining us on Friday Drive. We'll speak to you very soon, and enjoy the long weekend.
0: Thanks, Claire.
3: Thank you. Thank you, Maddie and John. Thanks for having me on. Bye.
2: Now it's 2 minutes to 5.
0: Gosh.
2: I know already. Yeah. I'm still sweating over here in the big seat. I'm not going to lie.
0: Just to be clear for the listener, this is the first time that Maddie is what we say, panelling the show, that is in control of all the technical aspects of it, and doing a fantastic job.
2: Oh, that's... Thank you. I feel like it's harder than driving a manual car. They said it would be easier, but I'm having a lot of fun.
0: Well, you haven't crashed it yet, which is important.
2: Oh, there's still time, but there's still time.
0: You'll be right.
2: Now, we had the Duke on earlier, or Sir Duke, sorry, by the Stevie Wonder. So I thought we'd play the Duke.
0: Fair enough.

0: That's the 1941 recording of Take the A-Train by Duke Ellington on piano, obviously. Obviously, it's not obvious to anyone. Duke Ellington plays the piano. played the piano.
1: He's now playing up there.
0: Oh, Ray Nance on trumpet featuring... He's the muted solo that you hear at the end there. It's stunning, isn't it? Mm. Wallace Jones on the second trumpet, Rex Stewart on cornet, Lawrence Brown on trombone, Joe Tricky Sam Nanton on second trombone, Juan Tizol. I've seen his name a few times pop up while I've been here at Eastside. Juan, yeah. He's a bit of a composer, trombone player, valve trombone player.
1: Oh, yeah, the old valve trombone. You don't see many of those around anymore.
0: No, bring it back. Mm. And then we also had Johnny Hodges on alto, Otto Hardwick on alto and clary, Ben Webster on tenor, Barney Biggard on clarinet and tenor, Harry Carney. His name pops up all the time too. He's a saxophonist and a clarinet player. Fred Guy on the guitar, Jimmy Blanton on bass, and Sonny Greer on drums.
1: What a lineup.
0: I know. Bunch of nobodies.
1: Now, we were just talking to Claire from Randwick, the new mayor, Claire, but also Mayor Sarah Dixon we've had on from Willara, talking several times now about the New South Wales government's plans to rezone planning for Willara and Edgecliff, and talking about 9,400 new apartments in the area. I've noticed that the Willara Council has been putting up banners and all sorts of things, basically, essentially protesting and pointing out what they see as the issues, the problems with the state government's plan. I've just received a missive from the Willara Council, just reminding people that Wednesday the 7th of October is the final opportunity for you to have your say on this rezoning proposal for Willara and Edgecliff. And Mayor Sarah Dixon quoted as saying, "I encourage everyone to let the New South Wales government know what they think of its plan for 9,400 new apartments in the area by making a submission before the 5 p.m. deadline." And you can go to the Willara Council's rezoning page to have a look at quite a striking rendering of what Willara Edgecliff might end up looking like if this proposal goes ahead. Basically, lots of high rise. It's kind of Bondi Junction everywhere. So it will really change how the area looks. So you can have your say by heading to the planning portal for the New South Wales government as well, and you can make a submission either against or in favour of what they have planned for the Willara Edgecliff area.
0: Always good to speak up.
1: Indeed.
0: Take the opportunity to say what you need. Let your voice be heard, as they say.
1: That's right.
0: Now it's 5 minutes past five here on Friday Drive with John and Maddie. More music coming your way, but first, a few words.
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was pretty sick. His feelings went from cold to hot. Her love to him was just a kick. His ego needed her a lot. And when he took her away, she wore a smile. Fate crossed its fingers for that lovely child. 'Cause all of her loving was Joe's. She was as tender as a rose. She came back walking all alone. She wasn't gone for very long. She came back with a heart of stone. We

0: Yeah, Abby Lincoln and Tender as a Rose from a 1957 recording in New York. Yeah, which is pretty amazing. Just a cappella, I suppose.
1: Yeah, it's I might check her out. I quite liked that one.
0: Yep. Where are we up to? 9 minutes past five, Friday Drive with Maddie and John. Maddie's in the driver's seat. I'm just along for the ride.
1: Stomping at the Savoy.

0: Norwegian jazz great Jan Gunnar Hof joined Sydney's Scandinavian-inspired Elysian Fields for Northern Lights' Southern Cross with special guest Maud and a world premiere. 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
1: It's 16 minutes past 5 here on Friday Drive with John and Maddie, and the track you heard previously was Stompin' at the Savoy by Benny Goodman. Love him.
2: We're having a bit of a Benny Goodman love in this afternoon.
1: I fear this may become a regular thing if I'm sitting over here.
2: Step away from the clarinet.
1: I know. Cliche. No, that's the Carnegie Hall jazz concert recording from 1938.
2: It would have been quite a night. Wouldn't it? I mean,
1: yeah, imagine being there. Fly on the wall, if you will.
2: Fly in a prime seat, preferably. But anyway.
1: The driver's seat, perhaps. Yes. Now it's time. Every Friday we do this lovely segment that we like to call
2: That's So Unk.
1: And it's all about me, Maddie, teaching you, the listener, and John by proxy.
2: And John.
1: About Gen Z terms and slang that you have no idea what that means, so that you can keep up with the times and embarrass your kids and their friends.
2: Well, yeah, but there's a consumer warning at the end of this segment each week, so I'll get to that in just a moment. What's the word du jour, Maddie?
1: This afternoon, the word is, well, it's two words, so apologies.
2: Okay.
1: Crash out.
2: Crash out?
1: Yep.
2: Oh, crash out. Well, I mean, generally it used to mean if you crashed out, you failed. You basically, you've crashed out of a course of learning or
1: yep.
2: something like that.
1: Totally.
2: Well, that's not Gen Z. I'm sorry, but that's been around for
1: generations.
2: Generations, indeed.
1: No, well, you're partially correct.
2: Ah.
1: So this is always a bit of a test for John to see how well he goes on his own to figure it out. And you've done pretty well.
2: Thank you.
1: You've taken the...
2: I got Wordle in 3 today, by the way.
1: Oh, so. Flex, okay.
2: Yeah.
1: You've
2: What's
1: taken...
2: that mean?
1: Flex is like showing off. So unlike older definitions of crash out, which, as you've correctly identified, mean anything between crashing out, as in I'm going to crash out to sleep after my long shift,
2: or the
1: Panthers crashed out of the NRL preliminary final last weekend. In this context, the Gen Z context, crash out is more of an emotional or panic-like state. So it can be used sort of dramatically and ironically to overstate a minor annoyance. That's how I like to use it. Like if my housemate doesn't change the toilet roll, I'm going to crash out over that. And that would probably be a good reason to, actually.
2: Yeah.
1: So you can use it in a lot of senses. Again, it's one of those terms that we have taken from an evolution of African-American vernacular. So we need to know where these sort of things come from. So
2: yep.
1: This is very educational, but
2: it certainly is.
1: You could use it in so many contexts.
2: You could.
1: John.
2: You could.
1: Can you think of anything that's made
2: I'm
1: you...
2: I'm not going to use it. This is the trick with this.
1: Do not
2: as
1: use...
2: As soon as I use it...
1: It gets ruined.
2: It's ruined.
1: It becomes unkified.
2: That's it.
1: And uncool.
2: Yeah.
1: No offense.
2: And hence my consumer warning at the end of this segment each week. People of my age should never use these phrases. Because you'll just embarrass yourself, you'll embarrass your friends, your neighbours, everybody who knows you, and if you have children, they'll be embarrassed on your behalf.
1: They'll probably crash out.
2: Yeah, so there you go.
1: It's 20 minutes past 5.
2: It's for information purposes only for people of my age.
1: Sure is. Okay, it's 20 minutes past 5 here on Friday Drive with John and Maddie, and I hope you've learnt a lot from today, John, but use carefully.
2: What was the other word you used?
1: Flex.
2: Flex.
1: That's an old one. That's millennial.
2: Is it?
1: Yeah.
2: Oh.
1: Yeah. Like flex your muscles.
2: Yeah, right. Yeah, yeah. No, I kind of get it.
1: Oh, maybe we should do that one next week. Spoilers. What have you got next for us, John?
2: I've got some James Sherlock Quintet from an album called Southwall. And this is the Berkshire Blues.

0: That's the James Sherlock Quintet and an album from 2001 called Southall, recorded in Melbourne, and a track called, which one did I select? Oh, yeah, Berkshire Blues. So the quintet being, let me just find this now, Bang Crash, as he's trying not to break the CD cover. We've got Personnel, that's what I want, on guitar. James Sherlock himself. We've got Mark Spencer on baritone sax. Baritone sax, now there's one too.
1: Ripper.
0: Yeah. Ben Grayson on the Hammond organ. Howard Cairns on the double bass, and Tony Floyd, on the drums. Could they make the font on these notes any smaller?
1: You got to move the glasses.
0: I'm not
1: down.
0: As young as I used to be.
1: You got to move them further down the nose, like a librarian.
0: Yeah, I don't think that's going to help. I'm just looking at the weather radar. Crikey!
1: Oh no, I know. Sorry to everyone without an umbrella. We'll cover it in just a moment. It's 27 past five. We'll get to you with some weather and traffic in just a moment.
2: 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Well, we got that covered. On The Big Payback, we've been serving up a heavyweight selection of funk, soul, hip-hop, breaks and disco for well more than a decade. And we're still serving it up cold. 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Every Friday night from 9:30. If you're looking to get down, then you already know where to find us. 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

0: That's a new track.
1: Fellow Gemini.
0: Are you a Gemini?
1: I am.
0: Oh, there you go. Gemini season. Well, it's not Gemini season anymore. Not, no. But I hope you had a good season. Yeah. That's Shavita or Shavita, an Eritrea-born Hobart-bred singer and songwriter, released 2026 May.
1: Awesome.
0: It's called Gemini, R&B, pop, funk. Yeah. Love it.
1: Yeah.
0: Very good.
1: That's new to the system, is it?
0: Very brand new. Well, as of a couple months ago. So.
1: Okay. Something that's not so new is this album from Kenny Barron. It's a bit of a classic, though. It's called, the album's called Spirit Song. And this is a track called, what did I line up? Track 8, wasn't
0: track
1: it?
0: Eight.
1: Yeah, so this is The Wizard.
0: Ooh.

Kenny Barron on piano, and the album from 1999 called Spirit Song, and that was a track called The Wizard. So the lineup there: Kenny on piano, Rufus Reed on bass, Billy Hart on drums, Eddie Henderson on trumpet, David Sanchez on the tenor, and who else? Ah, guitar, Russell Malone, playing some very interesting guitar on that track. At 19 minutes to 6 here at Eastside Radio on Friday Drive with Maddie and John. Should mention as well, Carolyn's Along with Soul Serenade at 6 o'clock from our Bondi Pavilion studio. And then we've got Sounds of Soul from 6:30 onwards. So stick around, plenty of great music coming your way all through the evening here. This is a very wet evening here on Eastside Radio.

0: It's a new song over here on East Side called Robot Slave by Saul Williams. What do you think?
1: Is your microphone on?
2: No, it would help if it was. That's embarrassing. That was Saul Williams with Robot Slave. Maybe you heard me off in the distance.
1: Well, yeah, it was a bit like that. I, for one, welcome our new robot overlords. No, actually, it's the Robot Slave.
2: Yes. It's a new song, 2026, from a new album called Leap Life.
1: By who?
2: Saul Williams.
1: Saul Williams, right.
2: Yeah, I thought it reminded me a bit of Genesis Owusu in terms of vocals, mm-hmm. but specifically more sort of poetic and poignant.
1: Yes.
2: But you pledged allegiance right here and now, so there'll be no harm for you in the future.
1: That's it.
2: It's time for traffic and weather.
3: You jump in front of my car. Damn, it's coming.

0: Well, I don't know about stormy Monday. It's certainly a stormy Friday evening out there, by the looks of it, judging from the weather map. But Maddie will bring you the full weather forecast in just a moment. I'm going to do a quick traffic update because there's not a lot to say for once.
1: Yay.
0: The tunnel, the Harbour Tunnel, is very clear, and there's not even much congestion north of the tunnel and the bridge amongst all that road work. Everybody's off the road. Maybe it's the weather, maybe it's the long weekend, maybe it's a combination of everything, school holidays. It's a little slow in the usual spot on the Eastern Distributor as you approach that exit to Randwick, but there's nothing out of the ordinary there either. Turning our attention to the eastern suburbs, and you're getting a very good run on New South Head Road in both directions, a little congested around Double Bay and around that Ocean Street intersection at Edgecliff, but otherwise, very nice run. And the same story on Old South Head Road, just a little congested around Bondi Junction and the usual spots there. And a little slow at the O'Sullivan Road intersection at the back of the Royal Sydney Golf Club. But otherwise, you're getting a very good run to your mansion out at Vaucluse, which is good to hear.
1: Yes, although you might get a bit wet along the way.
0: Well, you could. So what's in store for the weather?
1: The forecast is I came to the station today without an umbrella, and that's not a good sign.
0: That's not a good
1: thing. Why did I do that? Well, it's currently raining, 80% chance, light winds, a bit cloudy. I liked the temperature today, 25 degrees, a bit humid in the morning. Tomorrow, more rain, womp womp, 4 to 15 mils. That's not a light amount, so don't put your washing out tonight, I would say.
0: No.
1: Max of 23, minimum of 17, very high chance of rain. Maybe a thunderstorm in the afternoon, in the evening. I, for one, welcome a summer afternoon of rain and thunderstorms. I quite like it. Sunday, you forgot to mention it's the NRL final.
0: Oh, I did, yes, at Homebush Way Olympic Park. So if you're around about out there. Speaking of rugby league, I should make mention that the footy stadium here in Moore Park will be home, well, one of the homes of the Rugby League World Cup happening in October and November. So there will be livetraffic.com is advising that there will be traffic.
1: Prepare. Well, you're lucky if you're heading to a Core Stadium on Sunday for the game. It looks like the rain will clear up for the game, so that's cool.
0: That's very good.
1: 24 degrees, not too warm, minimum of 15. And then we head into the week. Gosh, first week of October already. Max of 24 on Monday, low chance of rain, partly cloudy, minimum of 15 out in the west and in the city. And then Tuesday, Wednesday, Thursday, probably going to rain.
0: Oh, really?
1: It's telling me anywhere between 40 and 70%. But you know what? Let's just check in on Sunday and see how we go.
0: I think that's a good idea.
1: But it looks like a really nice long weekend that we have in store.
0: Yeah.
1: Hopefully people have got some nice outdoor activities planned for that Monday when the weather clears up.
0: Sunday, Monday, yeah. It sounds like the pick of the days. Just looking at the the rain map, the weather map at the moment, and we're going to cop a bit more tonight by the looks of things before this all blows through.
1: Yes, we're nowhere near as bad as Melbourne. I've heard that there've been a number of SES calls. They've had a deluge this morning.
0: All right.
1: So maybe we're copping it a bit now.
0: Yeah. Well, yeah. There's rain. Yeah. There's a bit of rain around. That's for sure. Anyway, it's that time of the year, I guess. It's this spring changeable weather, that kind of thing. It's 10 to 6.
1: It sure is
0: already. Time has flown.
1: I know. I'm very excited to go and crash out at home after this, but it's been very fun. And we'll be soon with Caroline with Soul Serenade from Bondi.
0: Fantastic.
1: At 6 o'clock. What have you got us to hear
0: I've
1: next?
0: Got some Michael Brecker now, and this is a track from an album of his called, well, the album's called Time is of the Essence.
1: Sure
0: certainly is by this stage of the game. And this is a track called As I Am.

0: That's Michael Brecker on tenor sax from a 1999 album of his called Time Is of the Essence, and a track called As I Am. So Michael the Brecker on tenor sax, Pat Metheny on guitar, Larry Golding's on the organ, Elvin Jones on drums, Jeff Tain Watts. Well, there's three drummers here and I don't know who's playing what when, so Elvin can take the credit for that track, and I will stand corrected as and when that is required. So how's it been on that side of the broadcast desk these last 2 hours, Maddie?
1: Look, it's been a little bit scary, but also a lot bit fun.
0: Yeah, well, you've done remarkably well.
1: Oh, thank you. There's lots to learn, so thank you for being very patient. That's to you and the listener, thank you. I'm sorry I didn't get the Stevie Wonder queued up properly. It was because, get this, I didn't plug it in properly.
0: Yeah. Well,
1: boom.
0: Yeah, there you
1: classic.
0: There you go. So Carolyn's along in just a moment from our Bondi Pavilion studio, but from me, it's a good night. Stay dry.
1: Yes, if you can. Enjoy the long weekend.

That's the sound of Album of the Week. It's the show where we get two exciting new albums that have recently become available from all sorts of exciting genres from around the world. I'm Huey Phillips, and we'll be here every week, Wednesday at 3 p.m. here on Eastside 89.7 FM. So what are we playing this week? First, we played The Gem by Julia Jacklin. This artist is celebrated for her emotionally direct lyricism and commanding voice. Get away from me, I think I love you soon. Get away from me. Then we played Memory Bomb by Kiefer. This record lives in the realm between jazz improv and hip-hop beatmaking. 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

Hello, Eastsiders, and welcome to Soul Serenade. Thanks, John and Maddie, for bringing us another fabulous Friday drive. I'm Carolyn, and I will be serenading you for the next half hour here on your Eastside FM. And if you were listening to Friday Drive, you may have heard John and Maddie mention that a couple of days ago marked the release of the 50th anniversary of Stevie Wonder's amazing album Songs in the Key of Life. And they played the track Seduke as a tribute to him and the record. Well, I also have a track lined up as a tribute. And so I'm going to get straight in and open the show with the fabulous Stevie Wonder. Here we go.

That was Maya Hawthorne with Just Ain't Gonna Work Out from 2009 from his album A Strange Arrangement. And before that was Ruby Johnson with I'll Run Your Hurt Away from 1966. And at the very top was I Wish from Stevie Wonder and from Songs in the Key of Life, which has just celebrated 50 years since it was released. And just to give you a couple of bits of information about the record, it's considered to be one of the most celebrated, ambitious and culturally definitive double albums in popular music history. It kind of broke new territory with audio engineering, and it was also, I think, you know, there was kind of state-of-the-art technology used with the tracks that

used, and 130 musicians contributed, I think, to the album. So pretty legendary. And I think, you know, Stevie Wonder did win quite a few awards for it as well. So there you go. 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Yeah, we love community involvement. That's how we do the shows. So please keep supporting us. Yeah, I'm going to move on with another song from 1965, a rare soul track.

Yes, that's the incredible James Brown with Papa's Got a Brand New Bag. And I can't tell you what year that was released. It was a live recording. But one thing I can tell you is if you haven't already seen it, you must check out this this thing on YouTube called The Tammy Show, T-A-M-I Show, from 1964. It was a concert with a range of artists, and James Brown's performance in that show is just out of this world. It's just absolute wonderful, great piece of audiovisual soul entertainment. So definitely check that out. And yeah, I mean, you know, if you're, it's great to support live music. So if you are in Sydney next weekend as well, you can catch, there's a 10-piece soul funk band called Bump City. They do Camelot Lounge, and they're playing next Saturday, and they play some James Brown as well as other music from soul and R&B artists. So worth going out and supporting local live artists who are doing soul. Anyway, before James Brown, we had Archie Bell and the Drells with Tighten Up, and that was from 1968. Before that was Rose Royce with Ooh Boy, 1977, and at the very top was Cry No More from the CODs. We have come to another end of Soul Serenade. I have one more track to play, and Sounds of Soul will take over. Given that the Mighty Roosters are in the NRL Grand Final this Sunday, I've decided to leave you with a classic track from the Meters from 1970. This is The Chicken Strut, and thank you for listening. Have a lovely weekend, and catch you next time. Bye now.

Eastside Radio would like to acknowledge the traditional custodians of the land in which we broadcast, the Gadigal, the Bidjigal, and the Birrabirragal. We extend our acknowledgement to mob all across the nation. We pay respects to elders past, present, and future. We acknowledge that sovereignty was never ceded. Always was, always will be, Aboriginal land.

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It's arts, specialist music, and the issues that affect our community. Heard right here on 89.7 FM, Eastside Radio.

0: Yeah, hi there. 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Yeah. Not Sydney, Canada. There's a Sydney, Canada. Anyhow, I'm DJ Bernhard, your regular presenter of the show for a couple of decades now, which I can't stop pointing out every time I start a show. And with me today is someone who has shared the honor of presenting the show with me. That was the honor. For a long stretch of these 21 years, it is the always bronzed and always dapper looking Northern Soul Posse Boy.
1: Wow.
0: Hello.
1: What an introduction. Thank you very much. It's an honor to be in the same room as you.
0: Thank you. I always feel honored. If I see myself in the mirror. Well, we'll do our usual spiel. I'll play some records, and then the Northern Soul Posse Boy play some records, and in between we chat.
1: Yep.
0: Trying desperately.
1: And we're going to say hello to a lot of people.
0: Yeah.
1: As well.
0: To stay on topic, whatever the topic is.
1: And there's going to be a special guest in the studio as well.
0: Oh, yeah. We have audience today.
1: Yeah. Not arrived yet. The red carpet is out. And the limo is on its way.
0: Yeah.
1: Special guests.
0: Special guests.
1: More about that shortly.
0: Yeah. Royalty. Yeah. Well, enough said. Let's give the turntables a whirl, as they say, with Ed Summers and Can I Tell, a version of the Joe Anderson Modern Soul favorite, You and I. Yeah, different words, different title, different everything. Same track.

0: Yeah.
1: Great stuff. Feel like grooving, do you?
0: Yeah.
1: Mm-hmm.
0: I mean, I think I've got to change the needle.
1: Sure,
0: after this.
1: Why not? Why not?
0: Yeah. Apologies for that, but a great track, nevertheless, from Jamaica.
1: Right. Okay.
0: Yeah. Patrick Alley and Groove Feeling on Persist record.
1: That's all we can do.
0: You gotta persist.
1: That's all we can do.
0: Even if it sounds awful.
1: Yeah.
0: And before we had Searching by powerhouse R&B funk outfit Epicenter. Yeah.
1: Never
0: previously unissued stuff. Recorded 1978, and the singer was Bernadette Besson.
1: I know her well.
0: Yeah,
1: I went to school with her, primary school.
0: Yep. Now, yeah.
1: Oh yeah,
0: yeah,
1: oh,
0: yeah.
1: Bernadette.
0: Yeah. You.
1: Oh, yeah. Kiss yeah. Chase. Me and Bernadette played Kiss
0: and
1: Chase all the time.
0: That's where she presumably. I was spotted by Stevie Wonder, right?
1: Of course.
0: Yeah, because yeah. She was a prodigy of Stevie Wonder.
1: She was running away from me,
0: yes.
1: Right up to Stevie Wonder.
0: Yes, and he's, yeah. I don't go with jokes.
1: Of course, yes.
0: That wouldn't be appropriate here.
1: Of course.
0: You know, but, yeah.
1: Of course.
0: Well, let's go to Buffalo, New York.
1: Why not?
0: Yeah. And a high-speed group called 7 Mile Per Hour Band and Playing Your Game on Music City Records. I'm curious, what do you say to this?

0: Oh, yeah. Please don't tempt me.
1: Sure.
0: Yeah, please. Don't.
1: I'm not.
0: Before that, we had Sister Sledge.
1: Yep. Classic.
0: Please don't sledge me. And please don't tempt me.
1: Sure.
0: Yeah, Sister Sledge with one of the longest titles on a single ever. Love, don't you go through no changes on me. Nice. Easy to remember.
1: Indeed.
0: In the record store.
1: Indeed.
0: And this is what you hear in the background is Lenny Williams, Please Don't Tempt Me, on ABC, actually. Shout outs?
1: Why not? And we've got a special guest in the studio tonight.
0: Oh, yeah. We have a lot of guests here, but a very special one.
1: In particular, you've heard me give a shout out to the Queen of Essex, actually. Queen of Essex, formerly the Queen of Queensland.
0: We have the Queen of Canada.
1: Indeed. and the Queen of Queensland, of course. And she's here in the studio now.
2: Evening, listeners. How are you all tonight? I'm delighted to be here. Back on East Side Radio, listening to the sounds of soul with the fabulous DJ Bernhard and the Northern Soul Poster Boy.
1: Look at that.
0: Wow, what that. A voice.
1: Fans have travelled.
0: I mean, it's been 15 years since she was on last time.
1: I'm mesmerized
0: again.
1: Well, now she's retired, so it's like, yeah, it's just easy for her to jet around the world.
0: We should kind
2: early
0: of
2: retirement.
0: Sign
2: a... Can I just say early retirement?
1: Of course.
2: Because I am still only 29, remember?
0: Yeah.
2: Listeners.
0: I mean, she got rich in crypto and then retired.
1: But thank you. Thank you for coming along.
0: Yeah.
1: Appreciate it.
2: Delighted to be here.
1: Good.
0: Yeah. Okay. Well, my shout out.
1: Go on.
0: Quickly,
1: that wasn't
0: quickly.
1: My only shout out, though.
0: What?
1: Go on, you go. You do yours.
0: Oh, no. I thought that was
1: that
0: it.
1: That was.
0: No?
1: Oh, come on. I'll give a shout out to Fern, who's sitting right next to me. She's in the studio as well. And Mrs. S, who's also in the studio as well. Thanks for coming down. Emily and Rowley. In Brisbane somewhere. I can't remember where you live, Kedron or somewhere.
0: Yep.
1: They're listening on digital radio. Well done. Amelia Zambri, thanks for coming in the other day. Nina and her dad, Rob. He's listening in. He's at work. He's listening in. Thanks for that, mate. Gav, Javier. Go the Knights, I've been told to say.
0: What?
1: And... Bella, Denny Johnson, Nigel Lovelace in Western Australia, Perth to be more precise. The EPS outpatients, Martin, Stuart, Helen, Anita, Steve, Sophie. Elise McDonald in Calgary in Canada, thanks for listening in. Backpack, the beer that won Fat Bear Week in Canada. Thank you, Backpack. Cousin Sam and Philip. Fern, Tony, and of course everyone in Dunedoo.
0: Okay.
1: That's my lot.
0: Well, and with me it's the rest of the world.

0: It's wonderful.
1: Sydney International Women's Jazz Festival presents jazz icon and multiple Grammy and Tony Award winner Dee Dee Bridgewater, performing with acclaimed pianist Helen Sung in an intimate duo setting. 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One night only, Thursday, October 22nd. 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Proud Eastside sponsor.
0: It's wonderful. It's marvelous that you should care.

0: Yeah. The Parliament.
1: Yeah.
0: And
1: I love that record.
0: Yeah. With funk icon George Clinton here on vocals, and he put together this group in the back room of a barbershop in 1965.
1: Right. And so the Parliaments became Parliament.
0: Yeah. Right. And then Funkadelic.
1: Right. Okay.
0: On Revelot Records, and also on Revelot Records before that, The Holidays and Never Alone, with the great Edwin Starr singing lead. Well, you may ask why I'm spinning a couple of...
1: no one's asking that, but you can tell us anyway.
0: Yeah. Records on the Revelot label. You know, attentive listeners may ask. You're not listening.
1: Of course.
0: Well, I have a podcast out.
1: Fantastic. Yeah.
0: So about I decided. Time. Yes, I've decided to do a podcast in addition to this radio show. And it's called The Soul Files, The Stories Behind the Records. And the first episode is a lot about Revelot. You know, my last record, it's going to be my last record today, is the one that it is about in particular, Daryl Banks and Open the Door to Your Heart, which is also on Revelot from 1966.
1: Fantastic.
0: Yeah, it's a very interesting story. And if you think it's just dry studio logs and matrix numbers and all that kind of boring stuff, you are mistaken. Yeah.
1: Hopefully it's I
0: guarantee you a tale of, you know, ambition, friendship, betrayal, homicide.
1: Goodness.
0: You know, yeah, it's all happening. Around this record. So check it out. It's on Radio Eastside's website.
1: Yep.
0: Very easy to find under podcasts. The Soul Files. And also on Apple Podcasts.
1: Yeah, that's where I found it earlier. Apple Podcasts.
0: Yeah. So look for The Soul Files. And please listen to it and let me know what you think about it.

0: Well, let's play that record. This is all about.
1: Can't wait.
0: Yeah?
1: Yeah, please.
0: Okay. That's what it is about. Daryl Banks, Open the Door to Your Heart on Revelot 1967.

0: Sydney's International Women's Jazz Festival presents, direct from New York, acclaimed poet, vocalist, and activist, Aja Monet. 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
1: When people show you who they are.
0: 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Proud Eastside sponsor.

0: Oh, yeah.
1: Yeah, wonderful stuff there from Lamont Dozier.
0: Yeah.
1: Where was, how did Lamont Dozier become famous, please?
0: He was a songwriter.
1: Yeah, for?
0: Yeah, for Motown.
1: Of course he was.
0: Yeah. With a famous part of Dozier Holland. Holland Dozier Holland. So yes. Two Hollands, the Holland and brothers, and the Mont Dozier. And this is on ABC.
1: That's right.
0: And
1: can I back announce my own tracks that I played or not?
0: Well,
1: so that was on ABC. Thanks for listening.
0: I'm not going to mention you on my podcast.
1: And it was an ABC record. It's 1973. And you've got an interesting fact, haven't you, about one of the lyrics in that?
0: Oh, yeah, yeah.
1: I need to speak now.
0: Yeah, yeah. It's a pretty political record. He talks about Tricky Dick, Please Quit, which is about Nixon, of course.
1: Indeed. So it was 1973, yep. So it was after Watergate, right?
0: Yes.
1: All right. Thanks for that. By the way, you're listening to Eastside Radio, Sounds of Soul.
0: Yes.
1: I'm the Northern Soul poster boy.
0: Yes, and I'm Bernhard.
1: Good work, right. Yes. Okay. And if you haven't heard already, Bernhard has a podcast out called The Soul Files. Please look it up on Apple Podcasts.
0: Only one episode, but
1: you've got to start somewhere.
0: Yes. You've got to start with one episode. Okay. Yeah.
1: So, no, well done. I'm very proud of you because you've thought about this for a while, haven't you?
0: Yes. And it's a lot of work. You got to do a lot of research and be diligent about the facts, hopefully. Whoa. Yeah,
1: it and means I'll never do one.
0: Tell
1: of those
0: the stories behind the records, because you won't let me tell them here.
1: Okay,
0: because it bores you to hell.
1: Right now, before Lamont Dozier, we had Arthur Prysock.
0: Yes,
1: with "You Can Do It" on Old Town Records from 1977. Nice little disco-y number there, and I started my little section with Luke Hurton, "Talk to Me." The record label is Believe in a Dream Records.
0: Oh, yeah, good.
1: I believe in a dream.
0: Yeah.
1: That was from 1983. Wow.
0: What is your dream?
1: Oh, who knows? Just, you know.
0: Another beer afterwards.
1: Stay alive, maybe.
0: Yeah, a pizza. I'm dreaming of a pizza after this show.
1: Oh, God, yeah. Can't wait. Got another half an hour. Can't really work the system here to play another promo. But anyway, I'll just play another record instead. This is Sydney Joke Calls. You're going to love this. It's a bit of crossover for you. Okay. No, I'll just play the record and I'll play the promo after the record.
0: Cool.
1: Sydney Joke Calls. And I'm sure you'll like this. I'm sure everyone will like this.
0: Mm.

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Proud East Side sponsor.

0: Yeah, get on, do it.
1: Do it. Be yourself.
0: Be yourself.
1: You don't need nobody else.
0: Yes, absolutely. Yeah. I need you, though. I think you need me more.
1: What?
0: Anyway, what? Yeah, right. Listen, you're listening
1: without
0: to...
1: Without you, I'm lost.
0: You're listening to two old geezers, yeah. You know, crying into their beer.
1: Yes.
0: On Eastside Radio, Sounds of
1: yes.
0: Soul.
1: It's called
0: every
1: Sounds
0: Friday
1: of
0: night.
1: Soul.
0: Yeah, that's it. Yeah. I'm the Northern Soul poster boy, and you are?
1: DJ Bernhard, can remember.
0: Okay. That was, you can tell the listeners what they. You played it the other week, apparently.
1: Yeah, I did.
0: Right, what is it then?
1: The Dynamos.
0: On Dynamo Records. Did you? Is it on Dynamo Records?
1: Yes. I played the 12-inch.
0: Of course you did. Yeah. And that's called You Don't Need No Help.
1: Yes.
0: I think we both need a lot of help.
1: Yes.
0: Anyway,
1: especially glasses.
0: Oh, yes, indeed. I've got mine on, thankfully. That was 1977. And on Dynamo Records, I said that already. Right, before that was Valentino's. You picked that, didn't you? Who sings on the Valentino's?
1: All the Womacks.
0: Yeah, indeed. Yeah, yeah.
1: Yeah.
0: Bobby
1: yeah. Harry, Curtis, Cecil, Derek. All of them. They're the Valentinos.
0: Malcolm.
1: No, I'm not making it
0: No,
1: up.
0: I know. Yeah. I'm just trying to be funny. Right, so okay. That was I Can Understand It, part one.
1: Yes.
0: On Clean Records.
1: Yeah. Is it clean?
0: That's it. And that's from 1973. Also from 1973 was Sidney Joe Qualls with Where the Lilies Grow.
1: Yep, very much in the El Green vein.
0: Absolutely, yes. And the Queen of Queensland said that as well in the studio. Right, well done.
1: Yeah.
0: 10 points each. That was 1973 on Dakar Records. I've got nothing else to say about that. Right, anyway, we've got about 15 minutes left before Agent 00 Soul comes into the studio. He glides into the studio with his Superman cape on. And he sits down and plays you a bunch of nice records, doesn't he?
1: Yep.
0: And his show's called The Groove Line. That's in 15 minutes time. Do not go anywhere.
1: No, if you go anywhere, you're going to regret it till the end of your life.
0: Oh, wow.
1: Yeah.
0: God.
1: Don't do it.
0: You've got that and AI to deal with. Crikey. Right, okay. What we're going to do is we're going to play this wonderful promo from Eastside Radio, and then we're going to hear some more from... some soul singers, right? From the 1970s also. Is that okay?
1: I have no objections.
2: 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Every Tuesday between 6:30 and 8, it's time for Between or Beyond, Excursions in the Jazz Diaspora. How has jazz sounded different as it's travelled around the world at different times? Tune in and find out.

0: bad party, man. Hey,
1: I'm feeling good.
2: Hey, man, it's a nice party, man.
3: Hey, man,
2: there go Pete and Ted. Hey, man.

0: Yeah, wonderful stuff there from Steptones with Let the People Talk on Nine Chains Records from 1976. Mm. A bit of early disco there for you for your Friday evening.
1: Yes.
0: Indeed.
1: Let them talk.
0: Let them talk, yeah.
1: Let indeed. Them talk.
0: Right, so we've come to the end of another wonderful Sounds of Soul show, haven't
1: what?
0: We?
1: What?
0: I know.
1: Is it already the end of the show? Really?
0: Yeah, I can't wait to get out of here either.
1: Yeah.
0: So we're going to hand hungry. Over to Angel 00Soul in...
1: Yes, he's here.
0: Indeed, in a
1: he
0: few
1: He has
0: minutes.
1: Arrived.
0: I do have one more record to play, though. So you say your goodbyes.
1: Yes,
0: I'm
1: goodbye.
0: I'm the Northern Soul poster boy. Thank you for having me. Thank you for the Queen of Queensland for being in the studio and for Fern and for Mrs. S for being all in the studio, helping us out
1: and,
0: tonight.
1: And there are hundreds of people in the audience.
0: We couldn't let them in. Woo, woo, we just had to keep them outside. Yeah, that's it. Yeah. But yeah, thanks for having me. And I'll be back soon. And you'll be back next week, won't you?
1: No, next week is Prince Mikey.
0: Oh, can't wait for that.
1: Oh.
0: All right.
1: Well, I can't wait.
0: Okay.
1: Really?
0: Have you said your goodbyes? Because I'm just about to play the last record.
1: Okay. Yeah. Chan, goodbye. And don't forget to tune in next week for more Sounds of Soul.

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0: Swing it, Soul Finger, swing it.
1: Push it to me, mama. Once again, I say to all soul sisters, and you too, soul brother, greetings and salutations. And once again, welcome to the world of soul with Soul Finger. I do consider this world to be yours, and indeed, I do concede the world to be mine. Compatibility has now joined it at one. Welcome now to the world of soul. Say, baby, this is the album that's bound to put more dips in your hips, more cut in your strut, more glide in your stride. If you don't dig it, you know you've got a hole in your soul. Push, girl. At this point of the album, I'd like to extend this invitation to each and every one of you. If by chance you've experienced a problem dealing with love and you find no one else to turn to, by all means, do keep in mind that you can always turn to Soul Finger. If you must spend that last and lonely dime, I, the agent of soul, can guarantee to loan you all of my spare time. I'm asking each and every soul sister, and you too, soul brother.
2: 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I am DJ Agent 00 Soul, and it is time for the Groove Line. For the next 90 minutes, we'll be playing some of my favorite modern soul and crossover rare tunes tonight. That's what we're going to concentrate on, and we'll play a bit of funky things later on as well. It's going to be a great show. I would say that. Always great shows. Big thanks to the gang from the Sounds of Soul and like the Northern Soul. Big thanks to the gang from the Sounds of Soul and like the Northern Soul poster boy. I also am honoured and privileged to be in the same room as the great DJ Bernhard tonight. No, it's great stuff from the Sounds of Soul crew. Favorite seasons of the year. Beautiful, glamorous, and sensual girl called Alana and her big modern soul favorite called Springtime.

0: Oh, yeah, that was a guy who started out in the gospel field from Southern California. His name was Leonard Lydell, and the track was called Fallen Out of Love, and released around 1983, and a great four-track mini LP, I guess you could call it. None of the tracks were ever originally released on a 7-inch, but it's just a great mini LP. All four tracks are brilliant, and that's the one that's really sort of setting the dance floor alight since it was discovered. Well, before that, it was Candy Bowman with I Want to Feel Your Love, released on RCA Records and produced by James Mtume and Reggie Lucas, those guys who just had almost the magic touch there in the early 80s with great artists like Phyllis Hyman and Rena Scott and many, many others. Did those boys, they were really talented producers, arrangers and writers. Really great stuff. And that's a great one too. And the flip side of that, for all you train spotters and fanatical collectors, only on the 7-inch do you get the all-time classic boogie tune Since I Found You. Only on the 7-inch stock copy. The 7-inch promos just have I Want to Feel Your Love, which is great in itself. But they don't have Since I Found You. But anyway. And before Candy Bowman and I Want to Feel Your Love was the lovely and sensuous Alana, better known as Alana Jones. That's her real name. And let me just... yeah, just bear with me one second, folks. There we go. Alana Jones. She was from New York, and she's on Facebook too, because that's about the only place you can find out a bit of information about her. She released a handful of really great boogie and soul tunes in the early 80s, and that's the most sought-after one. But they're all fantastic, and they're all worth getting a hold of them if you can, which is not an easy task. But Alana was a stunning-looking woman at the time and is still a beautiful woman. And it says on her Facebook page she started performing at the age of 8 in her school class choral group, which consisted of 7 members who performed at several major New York Midtown department stores. At the age of 9, she wrote, cast, and directed and performed in the New York State Pepsi-Cola Talent Contest, held at the Theater in the Round, located in New York City's Central Park. Wow. And then it finishes off by saying she and her cast won second place in the competition at the age of 11. Wow. Talented woman. And there you go. Springtime by Alana. 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We'll be back after this.
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0: Oh, yes, a tasty 12-inch there from a guy called Joe Clemons. That's C-L-E-M-M-O-N-S, Joe Clemons. And the tune was Dancing for Your Love. Big record, very sought-after record. In fact, my buddy in Perth, Dallas Hyde, is the only other guy I know who's got a copy of it. So there you go. All we do, we don't know anything about Joe Clemons. And the only thing we know about the label is it only had a couple of releases, and it's out of Altadena, California, I think it is. Altadena, California. Spider Web Records. Joe Clemons, Dancing for Your Love. Previous to that, it was a guy that we know very well. His name was Eddie Cornelius. And the tune was Release Yourself. Now, Eddie Cornelius was one of the Cornelius brothers with Sister Rose, who had all those fabulous pop soul hits in the early 70s, like It's Too Late to Turn Back Now, which is probably their best-known hit, as well as Treat Her Like a Lady and many others. They were pretty successful there in the first half, for probably throughout the 70s. And then they sort of went quiet, and Eddie reappeared in the mid-80s as a solo artist and released a couple of really great albums from the mid-80s. And Release Yourself is one of the prime tracks off one of those LPs, very sought-after modern soul tune by Eddie Cornelius. The Cornelius brothers and Sister Rose and Eddie were all based out of Miami, Florida too, so they were from down there in the US. Before that was a group called the Mad Lads, or if I describe it correctly straight off the record label, it's the world famous Mad Lads, who were in fact the very same Mad Lads who started out way back in the early 60s at Stax Vault Records in Memphis. Yeah, unbelievable, eh? And they were one of Stax's hit artists there in the mid-60s. They had hits like Don't Have to Shop Around and I Want a Girl. And they were a bit unusual in that they were a Memphis male vocal soul group. Because if you think about it, lots of the legends that came out of the whole Memphis soul thing in the 60s were solo artists, really. Otis Redding, Carla Thomas, Rufus Thomas, James Carr, and so many others. Not too many groups. Of course, there were duos like Sam and Dave, but not too many groups. But there you go, the Mad Lads. And they released three albums on Vault Records, Stax's subsidiary, right into the early 70s. They had a few more hits, but they were pretty much done by 1973 when their last album was released. And then, amazingly, somehow, in 1986, they came out of nowhere again and called themselves the world-famous Mad Lads and released that very nifty 7-inch record, You Blew It. And needless to say, got picked up by the soul crowd at the time, became a very popular record, and the boys ended up releasing an LP off of that single too, and it did pretty well. Their featured vocalist was, of course, John Gary Williams, the guy that also had a bit of a solo career on Stax in the mid-70s and a very popular northern and modern soul record called The Whole Damn World's Going Crazy. Well, before the Mad Lads, it was a group called Splendor with Special Lady on Columbia Records. Now, Splendor were a group of, I think, three guys and a girl, and they had a really lush, soulful sound, didn't they? And Special Lady is the one that everybody loves off what is a great LP. There's so many great tracks off the LP. And as I say, they had real pedigree. They had two brothers in the group, Billy and Bobby Nunn, who Bobby Nunn went on to release a couple of albums on Motown in the mid-80s. And his brother Billy was in the Stone City Band, which was Rick James's band. And the album itself also has input from really big names like The Waters, Diane Reeves, Paulinho da Costa, and Philip Bailey from Earth, Wind & Fire. So you get the picture. That's why it just sounds like an incredibly well-produced and arranged and performed LP. And the group really are superb vocally as well. It's a great album, Splendor, on Columbia Records. And that's the track Special Lady. And first off in that set was Clifton Dyson with Giving Up. Clifton Dyson was the younger brother of Ronnie Dyson, that hitmaker on Capitol Records, who had The More You Do It, The More I Like It. And, of course, Ronnie Dyson made his name as one of the stars in the late 60s of the first performance of Hair on Broadway in New York in the late 60s. Clifton Dyson was his younger brother, didn't quite have the same commercial success that his big brother Ronnie did, but Clifton ended up becoming a real cult figure amongst the Rare Soul crowd, and he released the album Slow Your Body Down, and which I'm Giving Up is taken, and he also had his own group in the mid-70s called Dyson's Faces, which is a superb Rare Soul LP. So there you go. Talking about superb soul and other music events coming up in Sydney and around Australia and beyond. Next month, Friday the 23rd of October, the Bamboo Hut Gang from Eastside Radio. Yep, the same gang that bring you Bamboo Hut every Saturday afternoon here on Eastside Radio from 2 till 4, featuring the Duchess, King Keith and Senor Bamboo. Having their first big night out. They're having a big night at the Hollywood Hotel here in Sydney, Friday the 23rd of October. It's actually free to get in too. So put that in your diary, and what you're going to hear is, if you've ever listened to Bamboo Hut, it's just going to be the very best in ska, rocksteady, and the best reggae. That's what you're going to hear on the night, and it'll be just quality all the way. And they've got a very special guest, a good buddy of mine, none other than the legend himself on the Sydney reggae and ska scene. Good old Wally Wally will be there. He'll be the guest DJ there on the night. So put that in your diaries. Also, the Love Soul team is going to have an afternoon big event on Saturday the 24th of October. So mark that down and check on Facebook and Instagram, Love Soul, for Saturday the 24th of October to get more info from Phyllis Founders and her producer Joe Johnson, who've been doing a great job with their first three Love Soul nights. Have just gone absolutely off. Brilliant stuff there. And then, of course, in November, November 13 to 15 is the big one, the Australian National Northern Soul Weekender. It's going to be a fantastic weekend. And then late January, the last weekend of January, the Soul and the Central Coast crew are putting on their Australia Day, Soul and the Central Coast Soul Weekend. And that just goes from strength to strength. Each year it's become a fixture in the last weekend of January. And don't forget, Nigel's Bali Soul Weekend, of course, is on again next year, 2027 in August. So watch this space and check out my Facebook page, DJ Agent 00 Soul, for more information on those gigs. Go to my page, Facebook page, DJ Agent 00 Soul. Give it a like, follow the page, and best of all, send me a message. Let me know if you're enjoying the show tonight. You can also contact me on Instagram at DJ Agent 00 Soul. And you know who else is coming to Sydney? on Thursday, October the 22nd, performing at the Sydney Recital Hall. Jazz legend, a girl that I've played on the show over the years many, many times. She does everything, jazz, soul, disco. She's been doing it since the 70s, still doing it today in fine form. Her name is Dee Dee Bridgewater. Check this out.
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3: 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It's marvelous that you should care for me.
0: Yeah, don't miss that. I'm going to be there on that night, Thursday, the 22nd of October. It's going to be great.
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Oh, if that doesn't get your booty moving, nothing will. Classic disco soul there from Pat Lundy with Party Music. Fabulous. Before that, it was a girl by the name of Charlotte Shaw. That's Charlotte S-H-A-R-L-O-T-T-E. Shaw, S-H-A-W, Charlotte Shaw. With Say It To Me on Detroit Street Services Records, Inc. Bit long-winded, isn't it? But it's a fantastic record by this girl who's a bit of an unknown. Don't really know much about her. Clearly a Detroit soul record, and the only other record I think released on that Detroit Street Services is a fabulous, fantastic record by Jimmy Delfs that I've played on the show before. But there you go. Say It To Me, Charlotte Shaw. And this one's for Nigel, because Nigel's just texted me.

cancelled, but it would have been great to see Marlena Shaw live and in the flesh, that's for sure. No relation to Charlotte Shaw, I don't think. Marlena wasn't from Detroit. And before Marlena Shaw and Woman of the Ghetto, it was Betty Davis, who was feeling very frisky because the track she sang was If I'm In Luck, I Might Get Picked Up. I think Betty's out for some action. This is not the famous Hollywood actress Betty Davis, no. In fact, it's the polar opposite of Betty Davis, the actress. This is Betty Davis, how would you describe her? She was a force of nature. She's had documentaries produced about her. She made Tina Turner look like Snow White, let me tell you. And she made three fabulous LPs in the mid-70s. And a slew of singles as well. But Betty was one hell of a chick. If you just look at any of her album covers, she loved wearing hot pants. And there's so many things to say about Betty, I'd have to take the whole show. I could probably do a whole show just playing Betty Davis records. And for about a little more than a year, she was married to jazz legend Miles Davis. That's where she got her surname from. She was originally, her birth name was Betty Mabry. She started out in the mid-60s singing girl group records, which were pretty good, but they were nothing of a hint of what was to come in the 70s when she did those three LPs. In fact, at the time, in the mid-70s, when she released those LPs, the music industry really, I think she frightened the music industry. And that's why she didn't quite have the commercial success that she probably should have. She was very, very heavy on the funk. Betty Davis, If I'm In Luck, I Might Get Picked Up. This is Agent 00 Soul. 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And you know what? 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That's what I do when I'm at home listening to Eastside. I turn on the radio. Reception's pretty good from where I am. 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We're on digital DAB Plus as well. 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And that way you can tune into Eastside Radio any damn time you want. How good is that? What you might also want to do, if you want to become a supporter of Eastside Radio, become a supporter, as we call you, of the station, somebody who likes keeping shows like The Groove Line going for as long as it has, which is now, it's about more than a decade here at Eastside. I've been doing this every Friday night, live and in person too, by the way, every Friday night. And it just, I just love doing it. In fact, I love doing it more and more as each year goes on. So you can become a supporter of the station. It'll only cost you, I think, $99 for a year's supportership. We'll entitle you to be a supporter, and that way you'll keep Eastside Radio going because we get virtually nothing from nobody to keep this station going. We basically rely on your monetary generosity. I'm not kidding. And we do a radiothon once a year, a big radiothon, which we had earlier this year. And we're very grateful to everybody who signed up as supporters. But you don't have to sign up only during the radiothon as a supporter. You can sign up as a supporter any damn time of the year. So all you got to do is you can do that online. Just go to the

0: website, eastsidefm.org, and sign up as a supporter, and you'll keep the groove line going, you'll keep Sounds of Soul going, and you'll keep the big payback going. And Graflex Flash has just walked in with a very tasty shawarma there or something, is it? What is it?
1: Burrito.
0: Burrito, there you go. Mexican. Is it spicy?
1: Yeah.
0: There you go. Luckily, you won't get the spicy breath coming through his microphone when he comes on, but his show might be spicy, let me tell you. Is it X-rated rap tonight or what? No? But it's spicy nonetheless.
1: Lots of horns.
0: Lots of funky spicy. There you go. Graflex Flash will be with you in about 15 minutes with the big payback. And his stomach is full, so he'll be ready to go. There you go. In the meantime, let's hit some more grooves.
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0: Oh, yes. That was the Philharmonics with I Need Your Love, released on the very appropriately named Soulin label, S-O-U-L-I-N. And for the type of sound that is, believe it or not, it's a New Orleans record. So it's funky, but it's smooth. Usually New Orleans music is funky and more funky. But there you go. The Philharmonics, great name for it's a great name for an orchestra, of course, but it's a great name for a soul group. Before that was another great name for a soul group, a group called the Internationals. The Internationals, which was a New York group of young guys from the early 70s. And they only released the two records on this label called D'OR, Door. And it's a gold-colored label, by the way. The Internationals just had those two records, which are very collectible today with soul collectors, and that's probably the most collectible one that I played for tonight, Beautiful Philosophy. And before that, another obscure group called the Universal Minds with A Chance at Love. It's another New York release, early 70s. On the Charles label. But the good thing was that the Universal Minds, or rather, well, the Universal Minds went on to be associated with a group called the Brothers of Love, and they released some great records too. But I'll just go back to the Internationals, the previous record. I just wanted to mention, with the Internationals, after those two records they released, two members went on to form the Persuaders. Those two members were James B.J. Barnes and Douglas Smokey Scott. Douglas Smokey Scott became the great lead singer of the Persuaders, who really became a big, big chart-hitting soul group from the mid to late 70s. Especially doing a track you'll all know. It's A Thin Line Between Love and Hate that Chrissy Hynde covered much, much later, and a few other people have covered, but it was the Persuaders featuring Douglas Scott that recorded the original hit version, Thin Line Between Love and Hate. There you go. Well, that does it for tonight's Groove Line, but I'll be back next Friday night from 8 o'clock till 9:30. I'm DJ Agent 00 Soul. 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Don't forget to check out my Facebook page. Give it a like, give it a follow, and send me a message. The Facebook page is DJ Agent 00 Soul. I'm also on Instagram at DJ Agent 00 Soul. Well, I rarely do this, but I brought a record in tonight, which I wanted to play for you, of course. I always play for you, but I brought it in as much for Graflex Flash tonight, because I'm going to give you a language warning, which Graflex Flash often does during his shows. So, sorry, there's a language warning tonight on this last record. Whatever you do about the content, it is XXX. Rate it, but please don't write to the station or complain or call me. But it's a record that, because I played a Sesame Street record, if you were listening last week, and that inspired me to pull this other record out. Nothing to do with the group that I played last week, which was the Village Choir. That was very children friendly related. But this Sesame Street take is by a group called Big Bird and His Blowers. And, well, to put it bluntly, this is Blowfly, a.k.a. Clarence Reed. As I said, here's a language warning. I'll catch you next Friday night from 8 o'clock. Stick around for Graflex Flash and the Big Payback.
1: I'm sure y'all know about the TV network show called Sesame Street. For young kids, teach them how to read and write, especially ABCs.

them, east side.

Hello and good evening, everybody. Welcome one and all to the Big Payback. I'm Graflex Flash. And I'm loving Agent 00's little dive into, what do we call it? Schoolboy humor. X-rated funk. He gives it one of these chin-stroking record collector names. It's X-rated funk. Yeah, I think it's just something that 14-year-old boys would have been kind of amused by. Anyway, big thanks to Agent 00 for the groove line over the last hour and a half. I am with you until 11 o'clock. Played a whole bunch of funk music with emphasis on horns tonight. I was talking to a friend of mine who said, I've been listening to your shows lately, but you don't mix anymore. I might do a bit of that for you tonight. Got some remixes, got some mashups, got some re-edits, got some old school funk, got some new school funk. Got some disco, got some boogie. It's all in here. Hang out with me for the next hour and a half and I guarantee you'll have fun. So let's get down to it, people. It is payback time. 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

That's right, kids. It's Dynamite here on 89.7 FM, Eastside Radio tonight. Anyone just joining? I'm The Flash, and this is the Big Payback. Let's get down.

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Quarter past 10. If you've just joined me, I'm The Flash. 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Hope you're having fun. 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

Lads and ladies, it is 20 to 11, which means it's 20 minutes till I'm running off. But don't worry, Harry Sounds is here. Harry Sounds is here, enthusiastic and amped up and ready to rock your world in the Boogie Dance Cafe in 20 minutes' time. I keep you going in the meantime. 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You'll be able to listen to this one as well as a bunch of others whenever you want to. Hope you're having fun.

And you're with Harry Sounds here on another Boogie Dance Cafe. Right here we've got the instrumental for Let Somebody Love You by Kenny Burke on RCA. Just before that was Candyman by Caprice. And right up the top, something new and something local, White Cloud Place by Mikey on Rough Cuts Records. Thanks to Grand Flex Flash. Great to be here with you for another Friday night in the cafe. Got the cookers burning, got the coffee machine running, shaking up some espresso martinis, some margaritas. Stick with me. I'm gonna move it all around as usual. You're with Harry Sounds, Boogie Dance Cafe, 89.7 FM.

0: Bakufaka langope bayemba kango balaka. 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
1: Malako disco.

And you're here with Harry Sounds for another Boogie Dance Cafe. I've enjoyed tonight. Little back and out. Right here, Let the Record Play by Frank Poor of Europa Records. Bossa Lande Project. Before that was You Got Me Running by Lenny Williams.

Malabo by Samba, Mapangala and Orchestra Virunga. Virunga Volcano, that album is called. Before that was New Guinea. On and on. On and on. Or one and on. Before that was Grace Barber. Problem. And yeah, I think there was two more before that even. Dave Valentin, Corotona Park, and at the top of this bracket, a bit of a bracket, Party by Van McCoy. Gonna get into some Bob Marley.

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Always here, independent, sharing our thoughts and music.

an Italo number here, Welcome to Paradise on Avant Garde. And before that was Limbo of Vanished, the Mr. C mix by Tone Theory. Some Chicago brilliance coming out there. Before that, Bob Marley and the Wailers, Natural Mystic. And at the top, we had Let the Record Play by Frank Four. I've got one more tune to play. I'm going to be bringing it back to where I started with the new release of Rough Cuts by Mikey. And I'll be playing Banana Moon, the B-side. You can join us here every Friday with myself, Harry Sounds, Mr. Webster, and DJ CJ, Boogie Dance Cafe 89.7 FM.

0: 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We are broadcasting from the Alan Slate studio here. And I'm Autumn.
1: I'm Rose.
0: And this is our first ever show of working title. Woot woot.
1: Woohoo.
0: Very exciting.
1: Yeah, very exciting. Very nerve-wracking. If something goes wrong... No, it doesn't. You imagined it. Nothing went... Yeah.
0: And if we scream, that's the cockroaches that we saw earlier in the studio. So
1: yeah. We came in. I saw two. And I hope that I don't see any more, honestly. Yeah.
0: Well, that was Steve Lacy with Oh Yeah. Nice new release for the Spider-Man movie.
1: I know. It was such a good movie.
0: Still haven't seen it.
1: I can't believe.
0: I'm sorry.
1: It's criminal.
0: I'm a fake film bro. Anywho, we wanted to start off by playing some songs that we were into this week. What's your song?
1: My song is Smile by Wolf Alice, which was also in a film this summer. It was in the Supergirl film. But I've loved Wolf Alice for a while. But yeah, it's a good song. What's yours?
0: Sweet. Well, mine is Alaska by Maggie Rogers. I remember seeing like the video of her... talking about it with Pharrell like in her class a while ago, but I hadn't heard the whole song until like this week, which is crazy because it's so old. But yeah,
1: very nice. All right,
0: so that's what we're going to next.

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2: Yeah.
1: We just played some newer songs, and we have some, I feel like we have like a very like wide taste in songs.
2: I think so.
1: So for these next couple, we're going to bring the energy up, get you partying at 12:42 a.m. here in Sydney.
2: Mm-hmm. What time is it for your family back home?
1: My family's in Colorado, so it is 8:42 in the morning.
2: Oh my gosh.
1: On Friday though. So not on Saturday. Yeah. How about you? How's the UK?
2: I think it's about like coming up to 4 p.m. I think back home.
1: Wild.
2: Well, on Friday. Yeah. So we're in the future.
1: We are in the future. We're talking to you from the future, which is so freaky. Okay. Well, our next song is A Horse With No Name by America and George Martin.

0: So, one of those some great songs.
1: So hype.
0: We started off with A Horse With No Name by America and George Martin. And then that was followed by You Get What You Give by the New Rascals. And then finishing off with I Was Made For Loving You by Kiss.
1: If you're at a party in the U.S. right now, it is, here in Sydney, it is 12:57, which is about the time that people would be getting their second wind back at college, is what I was going to say. But, yeah. This is the first time we've actually been in the studio today, so.
0: Yeah. The first time we've been in the studio this late in the evening as well.
1: Or the morning, if you...
0: Or the morning, if you will.
1: I don't know. but because this is my first time seeing you, what have you done today? What have you explored today?
0: What have I explored today? Well, I started off... I tried to wake up late. I tried to have a late start to my morning intentionally. But my body decided to wake me up at 7 a.m.
1: Anyway, oh, my Lord.
0: So, didn't really get my lie in. But I went to this really cool cafe called the O3 in Newtown, which is like a study cafe. It's pretty cool. It's got good vibes. And I did a bit of work.
1: And then, all the Insta posts of it look so cool. I know. I want to go.
0: It's actually insane. And then I went to Bondi Junction and I went to Uniqlo because I needed new socks.
1: Love Uniqlo.
0: Yeah. And I bought more than socks because...
1: As one does. Because you can't just shop and get one thing.
0: Yeah, you can't go into a shop and get just what you went in there for.
1: That's not the point of shopping.
0: No, and then I went home, tried to sleep, couldn't sleep, and now I'm here.
1: That's beautiful.
0: Yeah.
1: Sounds like a solid Friday.
0: Yeah. How was your Friday?
1: It was pretty good. I feel like I did get a late start. And I got to talk on the phone with my mom.
0: Very nice.
1: And my sister a bit, which was nice. She was actually voted homecoming court. So,
0: oh my gosh.
1: Shout out Sissy.
0: Wow.
1: Which, I don't know. I just thought that was really cool.
0: That's also very American of you.
1: So American. And then I went to a cafe. And then I went to the botanical gardens because they're free. Yeah. Which is amazing. Hashtag need more of that. And I took a little journal over there and I drew a little, doodled a little. And aww. Then I made the trek all the way back to my apartment where I ate dinner. And now I'm here.
0: Wow, so, that's so cute.
1: Why, thank you.
0: Did you see any wildlife?
1: I did. I saw like a massive lizard. Like I almost stepped on it.
0: I saw one of those. Yeah. I wasn't expecting to see one. And then it was just.
1: Hey, yeah. Aussies, is this normal?
0: Is this normal?
1: Hashtag is going to be like a new thing that you hear us say a lot, so get ready for that.
0: Yeah.
1: Well, next up, we got Two of Us by The Beatles, and then down the line, we have some Phoebe Bridgers and Fleetwood Mac. So, yeah, thanks for listening with us here at Eastside Radio.
2: Me by Charles Hawtrey and the Deaf Aids. Phase one, in which Doris gets her oats.

0: That was CMAT with a good man cry. When a good man cries, there we go. And before that, we had Lost Boys by Phoebe Bridgers. And then before that, we had Two of Us by The Beatles.
1: Oh yeah. If you're just tuning in here, we are on

0: see it when it is, because yeah, that's a must.
1: It's a must.
0: Well, as the resident hashtag Gen Zers at, at Eastside, we've been like referencing some internet things, and people have been very confused.
1: Yeah, because we'll do it at the same time. And everyone's like, what are you doing?
0: Tony thought we got codependent because of it, which is so funny. But so some of our favorites this week.
1: Do you want to start with yours?
0: I think my favorite this week has been the is it a squirrel?
1: I think it's a chipmunk.
0: The chipmunk from Enchanted when he's like talking about what happened to Giselle, and he goes, "Apple, no thank you, is good." So okay. So for any of you guys who don't know what that is, here you go. And it's just so fun to say the apple. Thank you. Is good. Okay. What's yours? What have you been loving?
1: Mine has been, although I haven't actually seen Obsession.
0: You haven't?
1: I haven't watched it.
0: It's so good.
1: I'm scared. It's not,
0: I don't think it's much of like a jump scary. There's maybe one jump scare. It's just like creepy overall. But it was really good.
1: Okay, I've
0: enjoyed it.
1: Seeing clips from it like all over the internet. And one of them is this one bit where she's like, "No, no, no,
0: no, no, no, no, don't do that."
1: Yeah.
2: No, no, no.
3: What?
2: No, no, no, no, no, no, no, no, don't do that. No.
0: It's so funny because, like, I don't know, just like taken out of context, and it's like she has the smile on the whole time.
1: Yeah. Ooh.
0: It's so creepy.
1: It's also so good when, like, sometimes we'll be doing work on our laptops and things won't work and we'll get something wrong.
0: So it's just fun to go, no, don't do that.
1: Yeah.
0: Yeah.
1: So good.
0: Anyways, those are our vocal stims of the week. We'll have more to share with you next time.
1: Yep. Because we have so many.
0: Before we get into some more music, we gotta shout out our girl Virginia with the lowdown.
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0: 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If you couldn't tell, that was me doing that promo.
1: And you did a great job.
0: Thank you. But before that, you heard Hypnotized by Fleetwood Mac and then Dirty Work by Steely Dan.
1: Oh yeah.
0: But more about that sponsorship. I think that's probably the hardest job that we've done.
1: For sure.
0: Was having to go in and do voiceovers for these promos.
1: I know. I'm honestly so glad that you're here with me because I don't think I would have been able to do that
0: alone. No, I wouldn't have been able, and Hugh was helping us. Thank you, Hugh. Hashtag Hugh. But it's just so weird because you just like, it's like you're performing but for no one. You have to like really make your voice. Some people have voices that are just like built for radio.
1: Yeah, like naturally very good for radio. You have to like pitch up your voice and pretend that like everything in the world is perfect and this advertisement is the best thing and like, oh yeah.
0: It's
1: a performance.
0: It really is. But what are some other things that we've been doing here?
1: We've been doing the social media.
0: Yes, we have.
1: Which has been very fun.
0: Go follow Eastside 89.7 FM on Instagram, Facebook, TikTok, YouTube,
1: yeah. Please follow the TikTok. The TikTok is
0: where we work our magic.
1: Where we work our magic, yeah.
0: And
1: we put out a banger today.
0: Oh yeah, we did put out a banger today.
1: So please go.
0: Please go like it. Please go interact with it. We're trying to bring in a younger audience, but also just have our current audience have a little bit more fun with their understanding of Eastside. And I think all of our feedback has been pretty positive.
1: Yeah,
0: so
1: everyone's been saying it's funny, which is good because when we're editing it, we watch it so many times that you second guess yourself.
0: Is that even funny anymore?
1: Like, is this even funny anymore? And then somebody watches it for the first time and they're like, that's hilarious.
0: Thank goodness for that.
1: Thank God.
0: Well, next up we have The Winner Takes It All, but not the ABBA version. Obviously, we had to choose the Mamma Mia version with Meryl Streep because Meryl Streep is amazing. And I feel like Mamma Mia is just, it's just like so summer, so beach.
1: It's so summer, so beach, which is Australia right now. So yeah. Summer, so beach.
0: So yeah.
1: Yeah.

cause it makes me feel sad. And I understand you've come to shake my hand.

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1: Hello, welcome back. We just played for you Sign of the Times by Harry Styles. And before that, we had Blue Light by Empress Of and Blood Orange.
2: Lovely. If you're just joining us right now, we are at Eastside 89.7 FM. And this has been our first ever show as working title.
1: Mm-hmm.
2: So
1: it's been good.
2: It's been pretty cool. It's a lot. Once we got in here, I think it was like a lot less nerve-wracking than I thought it was gonna be.
1: I think my body felt like it was being chased by a bear for a good while, but then as soon as we started, I was kind of like, oh, it's actually fine.
2: I think honestly helping to produce like some of the drive shows have been more stressful.
1: Yeah,
2: because we've been like filming different guests and interviews and stuff like that, which is like an added layer of like, not only are you handling the soundboard, but you're also handling multiple cameras and
1: just doing 10 different things at once.
2: calling people on the phone, being like, can you talk to us please?
1: And then also having to like do the weather report, like,
2: oh yeah, at time,
1: like oh my gosh.
2: Yeah, crazy
1: mental. So this has been very chill, and we've also got to play like our music, which is nice.
2: Yeah,
1: and curate our own playlist. And
2: no, it's been fun. What's the vibe this week, and then what's the vibe next week, and then vibe after. But hopefully next week we might have a guest interview.
1: Yes, we might have a guest interview. Yes, which should be good. Fingers crossed. Yes. So tune in.
2: So tune in. Yes. We know this is our first time and we're not very good. However,
1: we will get
2: better. It can only go up from here.
1: Yeah.
2: So, yeah. We have two more longer songs to close out our set for the evening or morning.
1: Morning.
2: Whatever.
1: Evening, afternoon.
2: What time is it? My body doesn't even know anymore.
1: No.
2: I've had so much like caffeine.
1: Yeah.
2: Like, I don't think I'm actually going to fall asleep by the time I get home.
1: No, me neither. We're going to become nocturnal.
2: Yeah. We're like the owls now. I've been seeing owls though.
1: Have you?
2: Yeah. That's cool. Anyways, we are going to play How Soon Is It Now by The Strokes and then Heroes by David Bowie. We have been broadcasting from the Alan Slate studio here at Eastside, and we hope you have a good night.

10 angels had dropped down from heaven. It was they who knocked on Satan's door. Upon getting turned away, 9 flew back, but 1 angel stayed. He did not knock again.

Another woman in that house started going by the name Sugar Lily. And then other women in other houses started going by the name Sugar Belly. Even little schoolgirls

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this? Who the fuck is this? 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About to say some stupid shit. A few jazz chords with a pocket. I can fuck with this. Like, where is Waldo? Where the fuck my Uber is? Illa J is all over the place. I can't fuck with this. I can't keep up. He need to turn the beat up. Or maybe we said fuck it. Filter cut off. Turn the heat up. Bring back that instrumental. Tell these hoes get off my beat nuts.

do you fear us? 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Tell me, is it danger we bring? Or is it cause my sisters were queens and my brothers kings, so in our blood be royalty? Or do you fear us? 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Scared because my people can create leaders, even though most of our life we are taught to follow.

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To the vinyl frontier on my groove scooter. Straight to your ears, set the fuse. Hey, mixed marriage with the showdown. Lily Dior, we keep it raw all the

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1: Good evening, ladies and gentlemen. Here we are at the domicile in Munich. Right now, domicile proudly presents the gentleman from San Francisco, California. Let's have a nice hand for John Hendricks. Yeah.

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1: Whose drumstick is this? 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

0: Good morning, team. Good morning and welcome to the Sunrise Rodeo. It is, in fact, October the 3rd, so happy Mean Girls Day to all who celebrate accordingly. It is a rainy day here in Sydney, but we have lots and lots of great tunes to liven up your morning. We're joined by Sarah Catania to talk about Once You've Gone Country, her latest single, and Kylie Jane to talk about her latest single, Seasons Changing Too. That was a mouthful. That was a lot of words. We are going to launch in with a couple more classics this morning before we get started. So that was 6 months later, Meg Maroney, followed by Would You Go With Me, Josh Turner. Next up, a classic, The Gambler, Kenny Rogers.
1: On a warm summer's evening, on a train bound for nowhere, I met up with a gambler. We were both too tired to sleep, so we took turns of staring out the window at the darkness till boredom overtook us. And he began to speak. He said, son, I've made a life

Julie Eddy there with Two Truths and a Lie. Before that, Brunette by Tucker Wetmore. And before that, The Gambler, Kenny Rogers. Now, this next 15 minutes, we're going to bring you a few new releases. So, yesterday was a massive, massive day. We had a new release from Ella Langley and Miranda Lambert. And we also had a new release from Gavin Adcock, which is a collaboration with the Treaty Oak Revival. Now, this is called Us Again. And it was released as a single alongside a whole 25 track album called The Day I Hang It Up. This was released yesterday, so yeah, we'll start with this one and then move on to Snakeskin Boots by Ella Langley and Miranda Lambert.

That is Ella Langley and Miranda Lambert with Snake Skin Boots. Now, that was released yesterday as well as the opening track on Lambert's new Crisco album. So that is actually the duo's second duet after Butterfly Season, which I'm sure you guys are already familiar with. And all the reviewers so far are saying it's got a bit of a retro Western swagger to it. So I really like that new release from Ella and Miranda. But yeah, that's a new one as of yesterday evening. We are going to follow in with Max McNown's Slow Down, Slow Down, which was a release last week, as well as Man on the Moon by Lewis Love.

0: So we are joined this morning by Sarah Catania to talk all about her new single, Once You've Gone Country. Now, this is all about that sense of belonging in the wider country community, kind of the idea that whether you're in Nashville or you're in Melbourne, as long as you're part of the community, you're kind of in. Isn't that right, Sarah?
1: That is correct. I think no matter where you come from and what part of the world, coming together and celebrating country music is something that we should all cherish.
0: 100%. So could you tell us a little bit more about the inspiration behind the track, kind of what got you writing it? Yeah, a little bit about the recording and the development.
1: Of course. So there was this big thing on social media and TikTok and Instagram where I think a lot of people that were from the country and kind of grew up in that sense or that lifestyle, I suppose, were given a bit of a hard time to the city folk that were the dressing up and wearing their white chain boots and heading to festivals and to rodeos and just taking in, I guess, that lifestyle and that country music scene. And I am a city girl through and through, so I felt quite passionate about getting my point across. And I think that country music and if it's the boots or the outfits or going to the events and if everyone's getting around it, that should be something that we celebrate rather than look down on people for.
0: I completely agree with you. I think the only way that you're going to expand the genre and have more and more people invested and interested, I mean, if you look at the way that the genre has expanded over the last 5 years, the only way you get that is by people feeling part of something.
1: And exactly. And I think it's so great that we've got so many country music festivals going and there's so many events that are still going ahead because like we're in a bit of a ticket crisis and people don't want to spend money and people don't want to get out and about for great reasons and obvious reasons. But the fact that so many people are getting around country music means that we still have a scene right now, which is incredible. And I think that's something we should definitely appreciate and welcome everyone with open arms.
0: I completely agree with you. And speaking of that country music scene, are we going to see you at any of those festivals over the next few months?
1: Yes, which is so exciting. I'm heading out on tour. I'm calling it the Once You've Gone Country Tour. So I've got some shows up in New South Wales, but more out back and rural out in Canamble and Parks coming up really soon. I've got a show up in Melbourne and then I'll be at Tamworth Country Music Festival to start off next year, which is always a given for me.
0: I can't wait for Tamworth this year. It's coming around so fast, isn't it?
1: Yeah, it always is. Every time that it starts coming around to that time, I'm like, oh my gosh, where has this year gone?
0: Honestly. And so from what Anne-Marie said, you have played over 300 shows since your debut single in 2022.
1: Yes.
0: So you've been all over Australia.
1: Yeah, I love getting on the road. And I think live shows and performances is what really fuels the fire for me. And getting out there and meeting people and getting to play the songs and get that live reaction, I think that's something that I struggle to beat in any other factor.
0: You know what? That was going to be my next question was, are you more of a live or a recorded artist? So live?
1: Yeah, I'd say so. I love both. But there's nothing that can beat, I think, getting at shows and meeting people and I guess sharing your stories in that face-to-face way.
0: And I guess seeing how different people respond to your writing, right? Because you're a singer-songwriter. You do the whole process and the way that people understand your lyrics is obviously based on their own experience. So it must be fascinating watching that from your perspective.
1: Yeah, for sure. And it's so incredible. I think what starts off as something that has happened in my life can resonate with someone and take a whole new meaning on as well. So it's that really great thing about songwriting. It is so versatile and songs can be the right thing for someone in a completely different phase of life to where I am, but it means something to them.
0: Completely. And have you always been a singer-songwriter? Is that always like something that you've done since you were young?
1: Yes, I have. I always wrote songs in primary school about like my primary school boyfriends and all that kind of stuff. My biggest heartbreaks. But I didn't realize when I was, I think in year six, it was my year six graduation and my prep teacher had come over and told me that when I was in prep, so I would have been 5 years old, I used to bring her songs that I'd written on a little notepad, and I could barely even write back then. So I think I've been doing it since before I can even remember.
0: I mean, that has clearly developed over the years into, yes. you had your breakthrough single back in, well, it was Front Row, really, wasn't it? It was your fifth single that kind of broke you onto the scene. And then you had real, like, huge success with the next two. And now we are through to Once You've Gone Country. And how has the response been so far?
1: It's been incredible. It's been really, really great. And yeah, I think radio has been really, really supporting it. So thank you again for having me on. And,
0: of course.
1: The Australia is seeming to really like it, which is awesome. And at live shows as well, because it is so high energy, it gets people up and about. And that's all I've ever wanted with this kind of song. Well, if people want to jump online, there's a really great music video to this song as well.
0: Amazing.
1: I had the help from the Buckle Bunny Lion Dancers. They're from Gippsland in Victoria. And they choreographed the most amazing lion dance of the song. So we've got our own official dance, which is so, so cool.
0: That's so good.
1: And we filmed the music video. It was like a 4 a.m. wake-up time when we all headed to the Noogee Pub, which is an iconic country pub in Victoria. And we had maybe 30-odd lion dancers there at like 7 in the morning. But the spirits were so, so high. So if you can go out and check out the video, it is something that I'm really proud of. And I think it really brings across that message of the song.
0: And if our audience do want to find your socials, where can they find you?
1: Yeah, so they can have a look on any of the social media platforms, Sarah Catania Music. So it's C-A-T-A-N-I-A. I know it's a bit of a mouthful, but head it to any of those social media platforms or streaming services and you'll find me there.
0: Perfect.
1: Awesome. Thank you so, so much. It was lovely to chat to you.
0: So lovely to meet you. Thanks so much for coming on the show.
1: Of course. Thank you for having me. I'm sure I'll chat to you sometime soon.
0: 100%. Speak soon.
1: All right.

a few back-to-back hits for you there this morning. So we started off with Sarah Catania, Once You've Gone Country. Now that is a new release that I absolutely love, and I loved talking to Sarah this week. She was so sweet, so definitely go and listen to her other stuff too. But that was Once You've Gone Country. Now after that, you might have recognised that was Goldline by Sarah Lynn. Now we had her on the show probably a month ago now. Again, another absolutely wonderful artist, really lovely Australian musician. So we loved chatting to her too. So that was Goldline, followed by Drake Milligan. Now he's not quite made it onto the show yet, but maybe one day. Sounds like something I'd do. It is time for our Opry segment this morning, and we are going to focus in across the next few weeks on the Queen of Country herself. Now, very sadly, we know that we lost Dolly Parton, and we realised that on the show, we haven't played a lot of her stuff over the last few weeks. So we wanted to do a little segment dedicated to Dolly, and what better way to start it than with the Opry. Now, she was actually invited by the one and only Johnny Cash when she was only 13 years old. Her debut was in 1959. So we're going to start with Ring of Fire, Johnny Cash, and then we're going to have a couple of back-to-back Dolly Partons for you this morning.

0: Dolly Parton there with 925. Before that, we had Shine, and before that, Unlikely Angel. Now, there are two more Dolly tunes coming before the end of the show, but next we are going to switch into our next interview with the one and only Kylie Jane.
1: We are joined in the studio
0: as soon as I press the right button. That usually tends to help. Kylie Jane to talk all about her new release, Seasons Changing. Now, you might be familiar with Kylie from her stint on The Voice Australia back in 2016, where she turned the chairs of Ronan Keating and the Madden Brothers with a performance of What I Did for Love. But today, we have Kylie on the show to talk to us all about her latest release, which came out on the 1st of September. Well, it is so lovely to meet you, Kylie. Thank you for hopping on and talking to us.
2: Yeah, thank you.
0: So the last couple of years, you have moved, you've kind of moved between, haven't you? You've done a little bit of country, a little bit of kind of more soul. And as you moved back into The Hunter, I believe that was where your kind of country influence came in.
2: Definitely, yeah. And it's just so, once I got back into horses, really, because I had a few years off, and then the last 5 years I've been back into horses, and that's when I started riding again, and it was influencing me back into that sort of style.
0: Oh, that's so interesting. So it's come from the lifestyle that you're now living day in, day out.
2: And yeah, we're in the studio and I wrote this song with Jake Davey, and he has been through lots of ups and downs as well, especially with his health. He's just had a child, and we're kind of reminiscing on the seasons and how they all change, and how you always have that one person that's your solid ground, and that's our partners that have helped us through the hard times, and yeah, kind of just always there, always got our back. And that's how we wrote the song. We were in the studio and we started singing melodies and writing lyrics down the day. I was in the studio actually recording a whole nother song that day, and this was just on our lunch break. So it was really random and just really nice, because I've known Jake for over 10 years, not just from music. Like, we became friends and then started producing songs together the last 5 years. So
0: Oh, wow.
2: That was pretty special for us, and this is our first song that we wrote together.
0: With the like next kind of set of releases, obviously this is really strongly country, and I mean it's an absolutely beautiful organic ballad country sound. Like, it's beautiful. It sounds like you have some other country pop pieces coming up in the foreseeable future. Is that kind of the direction we're expecting you to hold your music in?
2: Yes, you sure are. I've got a couple of tracks all ready to go, and I'm constantly writing. So I'm trying to work out whether I'll do a mini album or do a couple more singles, but I'm kind of leaning towards a mini album, a bit more of a story.
0: That's exciting.
2: And me and Jake actually wrote another song together, which we've already finished, and it's getting mastered at the moment, actually. And it's very, very country, but it's very more upbeat and kind of like what you'd hear at a rodeo, like when you're watching some bulls and stuff and some bronc horses. It's a really cool song, and that one will probably... We might release that as a single, though, because he's actually going to probably be on the track as well.
0: Oh, brilliant.
2: Yeah.
0: Exciting. Different. Watch this space.
2: Yeah.
0: For any of our listeners that are kind of local to The Hunter or want to come up and see you at Tamworth, where can they follow you to find all your new releases and kind of follow you on socials?
2: Yeah. So you can follow me on everything, and it's all the same. So it's at Kylie Jane Music, and Jane is just spelled J-A-N-E. And KylieJaneMusic.com has everything on there. So because I do a lot of cover gigs too, like I do functions and events. So you can book, if you need any wedding music, you can book through there.
0: And whatnot. Kylie Jane Music.
2: Yeah, so everything's in one spot. TikTok, Instagram, Facebook. Yeah, all the same name.
0: Perfect. You know, obviously it is, as an overarching like song, it's all about those difficult periods kind of passing by. And the use of the seasons is really, really clever. Is it kind of that feeling that as it gets brighter and the days kind of go on and it gets lighter and you come back into summer, everything kind of opens back up?
2: So, yeah, having those different seasons that we go through in life, like some seasons were more in love, some seasons were more about life. And I think you just kind of got to accept where that season's taking you and just embrace it. And you learn and grow from it and you just figure it out.
0: So true. So true.
2: Yeah.
0: Those, yeah, the difficult periods will pass and the good ones will stick.
2: 100%.
0: It's that idea of what's meant for you won't pass you by, right?
2: That's right. They don't last forever, so just get back on the horse and go for
0: I love it.
2: it.
0: Love it. Well, thank you so much for coming on and talking to us, Kylie. It's been really, really lovely to meet you.

Kylie Jane there with Seasons Changing. Now, we have a shout out next on the show this morning. This is from Save the Dogs UK, who would like to send a huge thank you to the wonderful Damon. He kept over 200 people safe on the roads of Huntingdon, Cambridgeshire last Saturday and helped some of the tired and more infirm pups that were there on the day reach the finish line. So thank you from everyone. At Save the Dogs UK, they say they couldn't have done it without you. And they have requested Lee Bryce, Dogs Are Barking.

0: Libra Ice dogs are barking. Now, if you have someone that you want to dedicate a tune to, be it a dogs are barking type tune or perhaps more of a love song, more of a support, whatever it might be, let us know. We are always happy to pull in some of your requests. Let us know. It's Tiggs, T-I-G-G-S at eastsidefm.org, or the Sunrise Radio email works too, or Tiggs Williams on Instagram too. Drop us a DM. We are more than happy to hear from you if it's a request, if you are a musician that wants to get your work played on the radio too. Drop us a note. We would absolutely love to hear from you. Now, next, we are going to play another Dolly Parton tune for you. This is Bound to Ride, which is Dolly and the First Ladies of Bluegrass.
1: One, two, three.

Joseph wore, and then she said, perhaps this coat will bring you good luck and happiness. And I just couldn't

That was Go Get Her by Restless Road. Now, thank you so much for tuning in this morning. We have absolutely loved having you on the Sunrise Radio. We are about to hand over to Jammin' Saturday. But first, turn this truck around to Jordan.

morning and welcome to Eastside Radio. Of course, you've been listening to the lovely Tegan and her country show. What a fabulous way to start the day. And hats off, my cowgirl hats off to Tegan for getting up so early and being able to present you with such gorgeous music. Just absolutely wonderful. I'm Helen Fenton, filling in for Jen Thomas this morning on Jammin'. And I have some pretty laid-back stuff compared to Tegan's country music that woke you up. I hope I don't put you back to sleep, but I do have some great jazz for you, lots of variety, and all the stuff that I think you might know and like. I'm going to start off pretty slow, pretty nice, and hopefully... Testing one, it's not coming through. Testing one.

Testing 1, 2. I think we're on air now. Hopefully you can all hear me. Helen Fenton filling in for Jen Thomas this morning. And I wanted to thank Tegan for a great show. And somehow my microphone wasn't working earlier on, so I wanted to welcome everybody to Jammin'. And I've got some great mainstream jazz for you today. And lots of good things, maybe some new things that you haven't heard before. But unlike Jen, I don't surf the whole world looking for new material. So I've just got old and true today for you. We started off with Carmen McRae. Of course, I love to start my show off with that one. And we just heard from Blossom Dearie. But now we've got Michael Bartolome from Kerry Bedell's album, The Singer. And they did a wonderful instrumental. And I'm going to play that for you now. It's called Angel Song. And then I'm going to a European quartet, Giovanni Perrin with Tristay.

And that was the great Benny Goodman there with Under a Blanket of Blue. And of course with his sectet, Lionel Hampton on vibes, Fletcher Henderson on piano, Teddy Wilson also on piano, and Charlie Christian guitar, a few other people there. And my granddaughter's learning the clarinet, and I tried to blow a note last night. I couldn't even get one single note out. I was blowing as hard as I could. And she's doing so well. So all those clarinet players and saxophone players, my hat off to you. So I couldn't even get one single note out. And I used to play the trumpet, so there you go. It's not that easy. We also heard Triste from Giovanni Perrin and his European quartet. Beautiful Italian vibes player, so two lots of vibes in one go there. And that was from an album recorded in 2022 entitled Dream with Open Eyes. I think that's an absolutely beautiful phrase, dream with open eyes. We also heard Angel's Song from Michael Bartolomei, wonderful local pianist, Craig Scott on bass, Graham Jesse on flutes and saxophones, and Alan Turnbull on drums, from Kerry Bedell's album, The Singer, 1995, and they recorded an instrumental on that album. And we started, of course, with the lovely Blossom Dearie and the Bart Howard composition, Let Me Love You. And it was first written in 1953. I think she recorded it between 1957 and 61. But Howard also wrote wonderful tunes like Fly Me to the Moon. So no slouch, that's for sure. Time is 7:22 here at Eastside Radio. I'm Helen Fenton, filling in for Jenny. And got some mainstream jazz for you this morning. Hope you're going to enjoy it. I certainly enjoy bringing it to you, and I play all the things that I like and hope you like them too. Here's Sarah Vaughan. I did play this the last time I was in the studio, but that was such a long time ago that I thought I'd love to play it for you again. It's called Obsession. And then I'm going to play Alexis Cole, lovely American singer, also no slouch. She plays with some of the top people in New York. So a great little singer she is. So here's Sarah Vaughan first up, and then Alexis Cole.

And it certainly was nice. Alexis Cole from her album Nearer the Sun, recorded in 2005. Ben Stever on piano, John Herbert bass, and Anthony Pinciotti on drums. And she's no slouch. She plays, sings, with some of the big bands in New York, some of the big names. So, yeah, very, very well respected. We also heard from Sarah Vaughan and Milton Nascimento and Obsession. I'm absolutely obsessed with that song. It's so lovely. Eastside Radio 89.7 FM, and this is Jammin'. Here's Chet Baker. Then I'll have Manhattan Transfer and a wonderful Aussie for you.

Yeah, Greg Arthur and a song entitled A Different Place. Great song, his own composition, in collaboration with pianist, a very fine pianist too, Michael Hope. Unfortunately, I could not find the album anywhere at home to find out who else was on there, like great guitar solo and bass, but I couldn't find it. So I shall have to do some digging in my collection. Of course, you upload them onto your computer and have to put in all the info, and it was remiss of me not to. But Michael Hope also plays down at David Jones, the piano in the on the main ground floor there. So if you want to go and hear Michael, he just plays anything and everything. Fine, fine pianist. And a great singer, Greg Arthur. And you'll always find Greg around the place or goes overseas. Very, very good. Okay, we also heard from Scotch and Soda, Manhattan Transfer, one of my favourite little tunes from Manhattan Transfer. And that was recorded back in 1976, so a while back. And we started that set with Chet Baker and his big band, and a piece written by one of his collaborators called Chet, recorded in 1956. Wasn't that a great piece of music? More great music coming up now for you with Roy Eldridge from an album Swingin' on the Town. Then I'm going to play another lovely American singer, Carla Helmbrecht. Sounds like she should be from Europe, but she's actually from San Francisco. And then I've got some Clark Terry from his very first album. So let's start this set with Roy Eldridge, Song of the Islands.

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Yeah, that was Clark Terry, and a piece called Tumor was written by Quincy Jones. Hope you can all hear me. Okay. Written by Quincy Jones, and it was on his self-titled debut album called Clark Terry, also released as Introducing Clark Terry and Swahil. So you'll find it on all three of those albums, recorded in 1955. We heard Carla Helmbrecht, a San Francisco-based jazz singer, and her composition called Later for Love, and her album of 2001, Be Cool, Be Kind. She has some great players on that album as well. And we started with Song of the Islands with Roy Eldridge, 1960, Swinging on the Town, Ronnie Ball, piano, Eddie Locke, drums, and Benny Moulton on bass. Fine, fine players, and ones that you hear a lot over the years, because they've been such stalwarts of the jazz industry over there in the States. The time is coming up to 5 minutes to 8 o'clock. This is Jam and Saturday. I'm going to play the Four Freshmen for you now. And here's a song from written by Benny Golson and, oh, sorry, Benny Carter. And I think... and. One of my friend John Revive's favourite tunes, and I know Craig Scott also loves it. Then I'm going to play Bobby Lewis, my friend from the States, and Soon It's Gonna Rain. Well, it isn't soon gonna rain, it's been raining on and off all night and still is. So let's hear from Bobby. So first up, the Four Freshmen, love them.

Yes, great sudden death ending there from Bobby Lewis. And his album, Another Time, recorded in 2003. Bobby Lewis, a local of Chicago with all his mates there, is recorded extensively. If you like what you heard, just go on the net. And he's got many, many, many albums and a fine, fine musician who I met in Chicago at a jazz club there some years back. And such a lovely guy. And a great musician. He also sings, and not bad for a muser. We also heard from the Four Freshmen, one of my favourite all-guy groups, Only Trust Your Heart, Benny Carter. And the album is called Love Songs. 4 minutes past 8 o'clock here at Eastside Radio. I'm Helen Fenton, filling in for Jen Thomas this morning, and the show is called Jammin' Saturday. And I'm sure we have lots of regular listeners who always tune into Jen's show because she's always so full of great music and information. But I'm just playing you regular stuff that I have on my computer. So all the things that I like, and I hope you are liking them as well. I'm going to play a guy called Frank Holder. And I'm not sure, he's probably been around for a long, long time. He actually died in 2017, there you go. But he is a fabulous singer and a lot of fun. And he worked a lot with a guy called Duncan Lamont, who wrote lots of music. So here he is. He's going to sing you a little tune called Fred Astaire, all about Fred Astaire. And it's a very funny piece. And then got more music after that, but I'll tell you a bit more about him after I play it. Here he is, Frank Holder, and a little tune called Fred Astaire.

0: That's the sound of Album of the Week. It's the show where we get two exciting new albums that have recently become available from all sorts of exciting genres from around the world. I'm Huey Phillips, and we'll be here every week, Wednesday at 3 p.m. here on Eastside 89.7 FM. So what are we playing this week?
1: First, we played The Gem by Julia Jacklin. 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

Gene Ludwig and Groovy Samba from his 2003 album Hands On. And he was on the Hammond organ, of course, and we had Ken Karsh on guitar, Eric DeFade on lovely tenor, and Tom Wendt, W-E-N-D-T, on drums, recorded in 2003. We also, prior to that, heard from Jay and Kai, or Jai and Kai, Jay and K, trombone octet, and it was called Piece for Two Trombones, and certainly a lot more than just two trombones on that 1956 recording. And wasn't it just amazing? Love those two guys, and loved the trombone. Beautiful sound. We heard from Frank Holder with a little tune written by Duncan Lamont called Fred Astaire, all about the wonderful Fred and his dancing and dancing with chairs and tapping away. That was recorded in 2005. And Frank Holder had a lengthy career on the London jazz scene with his pianist Duncan Lamont, and they recorded all the music of Duncan Lamont on that particular album. And Frank Holder died in 2017 at the grand old age of 92. And I just thought that was a cute little piece to play for you. I hope you're enjoying the music this morning. It's kind of a bit of a lazy morning with the rain, isn't it? I hope I'm keeping you company with this great music. It's kind of a lazy music for a lazy morning. And yes, hope you're having a good one. I'm going to play a whole lot of Aussies for you now, starting with the great George Goller. Then we've got Greg Poppleton. And we'll finish off the set with Danielle Gahar, but I've got a whole heap more coming up after that. So let's start with the great George Goller in collaboration with Ian Date and Peter Zog, called Travelin' Light, an absolutely beautiful piece of music.

Great rendition of Vernon Duke's composition, Taking a Chance on Love by Danielle Gahar from her 2002 album, You Don't Know Me. Great backing too. And of course, once again, I don't have the personnel. Must get that. We also heard from Greg Poppleton, and You're Getting to Be a Habit with Me, Harry Warren and Al Durbin composition. And he's a lot of fun, isn't he, Greg Poppleton? And we started with George Goller, Ian Date and Peter Zog from their album Three's a Crowd. I doubt that, with their Johnny Mercer, beautiful Johnny Mercer lyrics for Travelin' Light, written by Trummy Young and Jimmy Mundy. That was recorded in 1999, 27 years ago. Who would have thought? We're still playing it and we're still loving it. You're listening to East Side Radio 89.7 FM. This is Jammin' Saturday. The time is 8:34 and I'm Helen Fenton filling in for Jen. Got more Australian music coming up for you now. Someone, a wonderful vibes player and also guitarist from Perth. I have worked with him before, and Gary Lee is his name. I've got Susan Gay coming up, and she's got her show coming here, Girl Talk, at 10 o'clock. So I thought I'd play Suze for you. And then I've got Todd Hardy from an album that he recorded in Japan in 2005. And we're going to get started on that. I also have some promos to play for you, some sponsors. So tucked in between, we'll play some of those as well. In the meantime, here's Gary Lee with a composition entitled 37 Bars, I Dare You to Count Them.

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1: 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Okay, well, perhaps more than the occasional. That's The Lowdown, Tuesday from 9 till 10:30 a.m.

Great stuff there from Todd Hardy, and a piece, he probably wrote that, called Shimosai Blues, from an album recorded in 2005 called One Afternoon, doing a tour of Japan with pianist Darren Henrich, and picked up a couple of fantastic local players, Asumo Hikage on bass and Hideo Kunda on drums, and the album's just amazing. So good. I was had the pleasure of going to the Manly Jazz Festival a couple of weekends ago and catching his set with Dan Barnett on trombone, Brad Child on sax, I think it was Cameron Reed on drums, Carl Dunnicliffe on bass, and the young pianist Freddie Stafford on piano. And boy, was it fantastic. And it was a album launch, his new album, but it's on vinyl. So if you would like to grab a copy, just go to, I'm sure he's got a website there, Todd Hardy, and his new vinyl out, and it's actually gorgeous. It's a pale mauve coloured vinyl. So go to his website, Todd Hardy, and you can grab his new album, which was, I think, just all those guys got together in a similar situation and did a bit of recording there. But it was a lot of fun. And great stuff from Todd. What a player. Just so clean and gorgeous. We heard from Susan Gay Dowling that tune. She will be here at 10 o'clock with her show Girl Talk. Brett Hurst on bass. Carl Dewhurst, who she works with a lot, on guitar. I'm pretty sure it was Dave Levy on piano and Bernie McGann on alto, although he wasn't on that particular track. It was recorded in 2001, her album Rent Party. We started that set with a Perth musician, vibes player and guitarist, Gary Lee, and a piece entitled 37 Bars. I couldn't count 37. I only counted 36, unless there was one at the end. Anyway, I hope you had better luck than I did. The time is 8:53 here at Eastside Radio. More locals for you now. Roderick White coming up with a beautiful singer, Deborah DeSombre, from their album that was recorded back in 2006. And Susan Gay also works with Roderick quite a bit. In fact, next weekend I'll be filling in for Susan Gay as she goes down to, I've forgotten it now, a lovely place down south with Roderick, and they do an afternoon tea. Gledswood Winery, that's it. And so she'll be down there with Roderick. So let's hear from Roderick and Deborah from the album Sea of Tranquility. Dale Barlow's in there, Jason Morfitt, Julian Goff, Phil Slater, Stephen Lee on drums. Lots of local, wonderful local players. Here they are. I Believe in You.

Love music? Ready to take it up a notch? Join the Sydney Conservatorium of Music Open Academy's spring short courses starting 12 October. 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

Yeah. The Ed Wilson Big Band, world-class big band and all Aussie players. How fantastic was that? That was called Megsy. Used to have a dog called Meggy. I now have a dog called George and we love him so much. He's a wonderful dog. As we all love our pets, don't we? Okay, prior to the great Ed Wilson, we heard Hetty Kate from her 2020 recording over in Lyon. Lucky girl, went over there, picked up a little trio called Strings on Top with, I think it's probably from their names, Oliver Tricot on piano, Thibaut Francois on guitar and Patrick Madame on bass, live at the Hot Club de Lyon. How lucky was she? Sweet voice, beautiful singer, Hetty Kate. And we started with I Believe in You. What a great song. I used to sing that actually with a different band. From Roderick White's album Sea of Tranquility, and stacked with amazing local players, as I mentioned before, including Dale Barlow and Jason Morford, Phil Slater. Lots and lots of wonderful players there, recorded in 2006. I think I've said all that I have to say about that set of music. We are going to continue now at 10 past nine here at Eastside Radio. And as I said, Susan Gay's coming in very soon. I've got Jerry Mulligan. No, I'm going to play George G. Now, George G had a big band in New York when I was there some years back, and I got some of his albums. It was fantastic. Great singers, and they were in this place that I can't remember, underground somewhere with a dance floor, and of course all the swing dancers were there lapping it up, and as we were too. So I'm going to play Sent For You Yesterday, then I'm going to play Jerry Mulligan and Dave Style Big Band. Here we go.

Norwegian jazz great Jan Gunnar Hof performs Northern Lands in the Utzon Room, Sydney Opera House. 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

0: Well, wasn't that just wonderful? It was called Under a Pale Blue Moonlight from Jerry Mulligan and his quartet from his last and final studio album, Dragonfly, recorded in 1995, and sadly he passed away in 1996. There were some great names included on that album, including Warren Vache, Ron Vincent, Teddy Rosenthal, and lots of other great names. Hope you enjoyed that one. Jerry Mulligan, Under a Pale Blue Moonlight. We also heard from David Stahl and his big band and Standard Issue with Kurt Weill and Ogden Nash's gorgeous tune, Speak Low. Susan Gay is here. How are you, darling?
1: I'm wonderful, Helen.
0: That's good. She's made me a beautiful coffee, and I know you love Speak Low, don't you, that lovely song? You love
1: you're
0: it.
1: You're going to be here next Saturday to do Girl Talk.
0: I am. Well, maybe we'll get a different version of Speak Low and I'll play that. Yeah, Susan will be down at Gledswood Winery next week, as I mentioned earlier, and I will be filling in on the Girl Talk show. We also had, I wanted to tell you about David Stahl because he's such an amazing trumpet player and he's worked with the likes of Buddy Rich, Woody Herman, Count Basie, and he's also accompanied the likes of Frank Sinatra and Liza Minnelli, would you believe? And I'm going to play Frank Sinatra for you in just a moment. The first number that we played in that set was called I Sent For You Yesterday from George G. from his album Jump Jive Wailers. Lots of fun from George G. I mentioned him earlier. And we're going to go now to Frank Sinatra, as I mentioned, Ella Fitzgerald, Mel Torme and Bill Henderson, because we just don't play these older people enough. So here they are. We need to keep these in our forefront of our jazz whatever. We're going to play them because I love them. Here he is, Frank Sinatra.

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never went away. Gone is every joy and inspiration. What's

Lovely tune. Where Are You from Bill Henderson and Oscar Peterson. Prior to that, we heard from Mel Torme. And Mel Torme in Hollywood with Old Devil Moon. Love that tune. We heard from Ella. I don't know who the male vocalist was with Ella there in Patootie Pie. I don't know whether you know Susan Gay, but I couldn't work it out. And we had Frank Sinatra with Peggy Lee and You Brought a New Kind of Love to Me. I hope you enjoyed all those old tunes. I'm going to play Teresa Brewer now. We haven't heard from Teresa for many, many years. Not many people play Teresa, but she's a cute little singer. It's from an album called I Dig Big Bands. And then I'm going to play Artie Shaw and Cal Jada. And then we'll see how we're going for time. It's 9:41 here at Eastside Radio.

0: Wasn't that lovely? Say It With a Kiss, Helen Forrest and Artie Shaw. Love all that old stuff. And we heard Teresa Brewer with the Jimmy Dorsey Orchestra and a medley of lovely old tunes. Bill Henderson we heard from, Mel Torme, Ella Fitzgerald and all that stuff. I'm going to say goodbye now and play a few tunes before Susan Gay comes on with Girl Talk. I've had a wonderful time this morning. And next week, Jen will be back with her brand of Jam and Saturday, full of wonderful information, birthday, jazz birthdays and all sorts of stuff. She's just so, so good. So thanks for having me. Thanks for your company. And I'll be back next Saturday, actually, filling in for Susan Gay and Girl Talk. In the meantime, I've got a few more, couple more tunes for you, and I'm going to say goodbye. Have a great weekend, a great long weekend. Don't forget, put your clocks forward. Is it forwards? Spring forward and fall back. That's it. Spring forward. Put it back forward 1 hour so you don't miss lunch. I've got a lunch date Sunday, so we better do that.
1: Oh, tonight?
0: Yes, tomorrow or tonight? I think it's tomorrow. Or is it tonight? Anyway, and good luck at the grand final, the footy grand final tomorrow. Go the Roosters. Is it only because we're here at the Eastern Suburbs, we have to barrack for the Roosters, but good luck to Newcastle as well. Anyway, you all take care now, and I'll say my goodbyes with a couple more little tunes for you. Bye for now.

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0: It's wonderful. 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

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And thank you, Helen, for a beautiful program. Well, I'm Susan Gay Dowling, here to take you through until midday, when Bruce will be in with Hoodoo Kitchen. Jen's away on a little well-earned break, and Helen's been lovely filling in, and she'll be filling in for me next Saturday as well. But today I'm here with you, having a little bit of trouble with the desk this morning, so I should be able to make lots of interesting mistakes, so stay tuned. You're on Girl Talk.